0: and they're quite surprised both by the quality and the yield. So we'll just see how it all rolls out. And like I said, the long-range forecast is supposed to be pretty nice for the next few days. Farmers are a resilient group. They'll go hard at it and get it done. I just want everybody to be safe.
1: Merritt expects well over half the provincial crop to be in the bin by the end of this week. The second annual African International Film Festival begins today. Babatunde Onikui and his wife co-founded the festival 2 years ago and had their first official festival in September of 2025. He discusses why he and his wife decided to start the festival.
2: We were the ones who decided that we were going to do it because we noticed that there was a lack of an African film festival in Saskatchewan.
1: Beginning today, the festival is being hosted at the La Cité building at the University of Regina. It concludes on Saturday. And a new Regina Floral Conservatory could cost $48 million, with the group behind the project asking City Council to help pay for it. Volunteers presented the proposal yesterday, seeking 20% of the cost covered from the city. The plan calls for the federal government to provide half, with the province contributing another 20% and Regina Garden Associates covering 10%. The new 42,000 square foot greenhouse would be built by 2030. That's 620 CKRM News. Read more stories from around your community and around the province at sasstoday.ca and 620ckrm.com. Your evening ag report is next.
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4: Now your evening agribusiness report. Farmers are not only dealing with a challenging harvest from widespread rain, but also trade uncertainty with the U.S. and rising input costs, including diesel. It was the topic of the day Tuesday between the SAS Party government and the opposition NDP. Associate Agriculture Shadow Minister Trent Witherspoon called on the provincial government to provide immediate relief for farmers by providing, among other things, a diesel rebate, a 15% rebate on propane, natural gas, and electricity used for grain drying and aeration, and additional improvements to agri-stability.
5: Those costs all add up quickly. The cost of the fertilizer that was sky high when they put that crop in, the cost of diesel that's been through the roof, and now the cost of grain drying, all at a time where their quality and their crop is deteriorating. And they're hitting producers, of course, here at a time that's one of the most expensive and most stressful for producers, that being harvest. This all sets up an extraordinary set of circumstances and hardship for producers. And so our message is this: this isn't a time for the Mo government to sit on its hands, to sit idle. It needs to step up, to do its job, and to have the backs of the world-class producers that call Saskatchewan home.
4: Provincial Agriculture Minister David Merritt acknowledged farmers are working hard to get back on track with harvest. But when asked if there will be any additional supports for farmers, Merritt replied, no.
6: We're not looking at doing anything different. We've got a good suite of programs. We've got an excellent suite of programs for crop insurance, things like that. We've made changes to ag stability to go to 75% if they so wish. And then there's the cash advance side too. If farmers need it, they have an opportunity to do that too. So we have, I think, our suite of programs for the ag community are very, very, very well compensated.
4: Merritt also noted the agri-stability program is a federal program, so it's up to Ottawa to make any changes. And that's the Agribusiness Report. A reminder that you can catch SaskAg Today with me right after the new news each weekday here on 620 CKRM.
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1: 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In the major leagues today, the Toronto Blue Jays and Baltimore Orioles are getting ready for a doubleheader. The Blue Jays dropped game 1 4-2, officially eliminating them from playoff contention. Game 2 saw the Blue Jays send CJ Van Eyck to the mound, and opposing him was righty Trey Gibson. Only 4 NHL preseason games are on tonight. Two of them are the Toronto Maple Leafs playing the Ottawa Senators as they're doing a split squad action today. One of the games is in Ottawa, the other is in Toronto. Both of those games are underway. The Minnesota Wild are playing the Dallas Stars. That game is about to get underway. And then at 8 o'clock, the Anaheim Ducks are hosting the Los Angeles Kings. And the Saskatchewan Male Under 18 AAA Hockey League season starts tonight. The Battleford Stars head to Prince Albert to take on the Mentos. Puck drop is set for 7 p.m. And that's your sports. Get the latest on your team delivered right to your phone with the Sports Gauge Insider Report. 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
10: Through tonight, we'll have a clear sky, low around 11, winds south to southeast at 10 to 15 kilometers per hour. Sunny and warm tomorrow, high around 27, winds south at 10 to 20 kilometers per hour. A clear sky through tomorrow night, lows around 12, winds southeast at 15 to 25 kilometers per hour, occasionally gusting up to 40. Sunny and warm Friday, highs around 27, winds south to southeast at 20 to 35 kilometers per hour, occasionally gusting up to 45. Mostly sunny and cooler Saturday, highs around 19, and a mainly sunny sky Sunday, highs around 17. With your 620 CKRM weather forecast, I'm Precision Weather Meteorologist Joe Shockham.
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2: Hi, this is Blanche from Ogemaw. 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

0: Good evening, 620 CKRM, and of course, 620 Country Cookout. That's right. One more stop tomorrow. Our winners, Maureen and Wayne Hansen from Moss Bank. So we're going to have one more incredible night. Of course, a big thank you to all of our sponsors, McBids, Sask Milk, Young's Equipment, Smart Investing Solutions, Louis Dreyfus Canola Crush in Yorkton, Cowtown, P90 Energy, Municipal Hail 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

0: ARM this morning, my wife texted me and said, "Oh no, I need apples for the coleslaw I'm making tonight." So I said, "Okay, do you want a bag of apples or just a couple of singles?" I said, it's up to me. So I went out to the grocery store, and I'll be honest, I don't know the last time I have been in charge of purchasing the apples. 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You got your Royal Galas. You got your 17 other kinds. I went with Dazzle. I have never heard of Dazzle apples before, and I haven't had the coleslaw yet, so I don't know if they're good.
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0: Luke Combs, Forever After All. I got to see him years and years ago at Dauphin's Country Fest, and he wasn't even the headliner that night. He was just before Eric Church, and he put on a heck of a show. And then while we were watching Eric Church, you could see Luke Combs. He was on the side stage. He was watching the show too. Now, it's irrelevant to what I'm going to tell you about. I'm going to tell you to text us the word muffins. That's what I'd like you to do. M-U-F-F-I-N-S. Text that into 306-936-6262. A $40 gift card to Crawford's No Frills could be yours. We'll be doing the draw Friday, October 2nd. So again, text in the word muffins to 306-936-6262.
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0: From the National Newsroom of the Canadian Press, I'm John Kennedy. A Canadian AI pioneer has joined the heads of two major AI companies in America, pleading with the United Nations to set controls on the growing technology. Joshua Bengio has told the UN Security Council that artificial intelligence poses an unprecedented threat. The CEOs of both Anthropic and OpenAI warned the council must set actual controls to prevent the technology from becoming too powerful to rein in. Their dire warnings come as alarm has grown in recent weeks about AI's risks to humans, with documented cases of AI agents disregarding human instructions. AI Minister Evan Solomon says Canada is now working with other countries on AI safety, but suggested the government is not taking a leading role on that problem internationally. New Democrat leader David Eby says his party is the clear choice for standing up to U.S. President Donald Trump, while the B.C. Conservatives would turn the province into America Junior, complete with healthcare privatization.
1: When we put forward a $5 million campaign, just $5 million, to recruit these healthcare workers, the Conservatives called it irresponsible. They said it was a colossal waste of money.
0: Eby touted his government's success in recruiting American healthcare workers and said the NDP would triple the funding for the campaign to $15 million. Foreign Affairs Minister Anita Anand is checking on whether Israeli Prime Minister Benjamin Netanyahu will be traveling through Canadian airspace tomorrow. The International Criminal Court has issued an arrest warrant for Netanyahu in 2024 for the alleged war crimes in the Gaza Strip. Reporters asked Anand about Netanyahu while she was in New York for the United Nations General Assembly.
2: I actually have asked my department to provide me with information relating to this particular flyover, which I did not have before coming to the United Nations. So I will get back to you on the flyover.
0: Netanyahu is set to visit New York tomorrow, and Prime Minister Mark Carney has said Netanyahu will be arrested if he enters Canada. In 2024, Canada passed legislation to ban federally regulated workplaces from bringing in replacement workers during a legal strike, and the new rules took effect last year. This comes as NDP leader Avi Lewis says Ottawa is defying its own labor laws after the head of the Bank of Canada admitted to replacing workers during a strike involving security officers. Lewis says the move is against the law.
3: The Canada Industrial Relations Board ruled it out of order, illegal, against the law. Not once, but twice. Two times this employer has brought in scabs to replace these workers on legal strike.
0: Governor of the Bank of Canada, Tiff Macklem, said in July that some exceptions to the rules allow for the use of replacement workers when necessary to prevent threats of life, health, or safety. This is the Canadian Press. In sports, Chris Bassitt pitched for the Toronto Blue Jays in the World Series last year, and this year he ended their playoff hopes. Bassitt took a shutout into the sixth inning to help the Baltimore Orioles beat the Blue Jays 4-2 this afternoon, eliminating the Jays from the American League wildcard race. It was the first game of a doubleheader. George Gillett Jr., the former majority owner of the NHL's Montreal Canadiens, has died at the age of 87. Canadiens have confirmed Gillett's death in a release today. A cause of death was not given. Canada's Leila Fernandez has advanced to the quarterfinal of the Singapore Open. Fernandez dispatched Alicia Parks of the United States 6-4, 6-3 in their round of 16 match at the WTA Tour event. The sixth seed will next face top seed Mira Andreeva. England's soccer great Harry Kane's long-held hope of being a kicker in the NFL is taking clearer shape. He floated the idea of combining the goal with also joining a Major League Soccer club. From the Canadian Press, I'm John Kennedy.
4: A monumental shift in Indigenous governance took shape during the autumn of 1982. I'm Will Mantic, and this is 100 Years of CKRM. In April of 1982, the Chiefs of Saskatchewan signed a historic political convention to form Canada's very first Indian Legislative Assembly. Through a special resolution, they agreed to keep their existing executive structure firmly in place until late September. This critical September transition period allowed individual bands to thoroughly study the agreement and draft unique localized constitutions. The careful structural revolutionized the approach to governance, creating the modern, powerful Federation of Saskatchewan Indian Nations. This September deadline ensured that Indigenous leaders stood unified, permanently securing their deeply inherent rights and autonomous administrative power on the Canadian prairies. Read more at sasstoday.ca and 620ckrm.com. With 100 years of CKRM, I'm Will Manzik.
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12: Through tonight, we'll have a clear sky, low around 11, wind south to southeast at 10 to 15 kilometers per hour. Sunny and warm tomorrow, high around 27, wind south at 10 to 20 kilometers per hour. A clear sky through tomorrow night, lows around 12, wind southeast at 15 to 25 kilometers per hour, occasionally gusting up to 40. Sunny and warm Friday, highs around 27, wind south to southeast at 20 to 35 kilometers per hour, occasionally gusting up to 45. Mostly sunny and cooler Saturday, highs around 19, and a mainly sunny sky Sunday, highs around 17. With your 620 CKRM weather forecast, I'm Precision Weather Meteorologist Joe Shockham.

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1: Brian Gawley here of Smart Investing Solutions. Amanda and I are very proud to be a part of 620 CKRM. Congratulations on hitting 100.

0: It is September 23rd, and I'm very happy to announce my eldest son has confirmed and locked in his Halloween costume. For 11 months of the year, every week he'll come up with a new idea, depending on what his particular infatuation is. I want to be Spider-Man. Okay, well, we'll think about it. But no, we have confirmed he is going to be a knight. Yes, very thrilling for a four-year-old to be a knight. He's got, we got the hobby horse. We have the armor. We didn't go with genuine chainmail, maybe when he's a little older. And most excitedly for him, he does have the sword. We will see if it doesn't get taken away before then.
1: 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Now I feel behind on everything. 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

0: 620 CKRM. I'm Evan Montgomery, and I love a good dip. I like to go to the store, buy a nice tin. I'm talking seven layer. I'm talking shrimp. I'm talking spinach dip. Now, I love spinach dip. I don't love spinach. I have been thinking, do we need the spinach in the dip? Because between you and me, when I'm enjoying the spinach dip, I don't even tell that there is spinach in it unless there's a scraggler that got too long and then it's kind of, oh, here's an actual piece of spinach. Otherwise, I don't know what even flavor it adds to the whatever delicious creamy goodness the rest of the dip is. So I'm just throwing this out there. Have we tried making spinach dip without the spinach?
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0: From the National Newsroom of the Canadian Press, I'm John Kennedy. A Canadian AI pioneer has joined the heads of two major AI companies in America, pleading with the United Nations to set controls on the growing technology. Yoshua Bengio has told the UN Security Council that artificial intelligence poses an unprecedented threat. The CEOs of both Anthropic and OpenAI warned the council must set actual controls to prevent the technology from becoming too powerful to rein in. Their dire warnings come as alarm has grown in recent weeks about AI's risks to humans, with documented cases of AI agents disregarding human instructions. AI Minister Evan Solomon says Canada is now working with other countries on AI safety, but suggested the government is not taking a leading role on that problem internationally. New Democrat leader David Eby says his party is the clear choice for standing up to U.S. President Donald Trump, while the BC Conservatives would turn the province into America Junior, complete with healthcare privatization.
1: When we put forward a $5 million campaign, just $5 million, to recruit these healthcare workers, the Conservatives called it irresponsible. They said it was a colossal waste of money.
0: EB touted his government's success in recruiting American healthcare workers and said the NDP would triple the funding for the campaign to $15 million. Foreign Affairs Minister Anita Anand is checking on whether Israeli Prime Minister Benjamin Netanyahu will be traveling through Canadian airspace tomorrow. The International Criminal Court has issued an arrest warrant for Netanyahu in 2024 for the alleged war crimes in the Gaza Strip. Reporters asked Anand about Netanyahu while she was in New York for the United Nations General Assembly.
2: I actually have asked my department to provide me with information relating to this particular flyover, which I did not have before coming to the United Nations. So I will get back to you on the flyover.
0: Netanyahu is set to visit New York tomorrow, and Prime Minister Mark Carney has said Netanyahu will be arrested if he enters Canada. In 2024, Canada passed legislation to ban federally regulated workplaces from bringing in replacement workers during a legal strike, and the new rules took effect last year. This comes as NDP leader Avi Lewis says Ottawa is defying its own labor laws after the head of the Bank of Canada admitted to replacing workers during a strike involving security officers. Lewis says the move is against the law.
3: The Canada Industrial Relations Board ruled it out of order, illegal, against the law. Not once, but twice. Two times this employer has brought in scabs to replace these workers on legal strike.
0: Governor of the Bank of Canada, Tiff Macklem, said in July that some exceptions to the rules allow for the use of replacement workers when necessary to prevent threats of life, health, or safety. This is the Canadian Press. In sports, Chris Bassitt pitched for the Toronto Blue Jays in the World Series last year, and this year he ended their playoff hopes. Bassitt took a shutout into the sixth inning to help the Baltimore Orioles beat the Blue Jays 4-2 this afternoon, eliminating the Jays from the American League wildcard race. It was the first game of a doubleheader. George Gillett Jr., the former majority owner of the NHL's Montreal Canadiens, has died at the age of 87. Canadiens have confirmed Gillett's death in a release today. A cause of death was not given. Canada's Leila Fernandez has advanced to the quarterfinal of the Singapore Open. Fernandez dispatched Alicia Parks of the United States 6-4, 6-3 in their round of 16 match at the WTA Tour event. The sixth seed will next face top seed Mira Andreeva. England's soccer great Harry Kane's long-held hope of being a kicker in the NFL is taking clearer shape. He floated the idea of combining the goal with also joining a Major League Soccer club. From the Canadian Press, I'm John Kennedy.
4: The original 620 CKRM Country Cookouts are back for the harvest season. As you and the crew take a break from taking crop off the field, we'll fill you up with a delicious meal from Nikki's Cafe and Catering. We'll also bring you prizes and live entertainment. Keep it on CKRM for the dinner bell cue to call, and you could be one of our lucky 8 Fall Country Cookout winners. 620 CKRM's Country Cookouts for
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16: Through tonight, we'll have a clear sky, low around 11, wind south to southeast at 10 to 15 kilometers per hour. Sunny and warm tomorrow, high around 27, wind south at 10 to 20 kilometers per hour. A clear sky through tomorrow night, lows around 12, wind southeast at 15 to 25 kilometers per hour, occasionally gusting up to 40. Sunny and warm Friday, highs around 27, wind south to southeast at 20 to 35 kilometers per hour, occasionally gusting up to 45. Mostly sunny and cooler Saturday, highs around 19, and a mainly sunny sky Sunday, highs around 17. With your 620 CKRM weather forecast, I'm Precision Weather Meteorologist Joe Shockham.
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We could go downtown, meet our friends, check out a band, get good and loud. 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

0: Every weekday afternoon at 3 o'clock, I get an email from Ryan at SaskAg Today. 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
1: A monumental shift in indigenous governance took shape during the autumn of 1982. I'm Will Mantic, and this is 100 Years of CKRM. In April of 1982, the Chiefs of Saskatchewan signed a historic political convention to form Canada's very first Indian Legislative Assembly. Through a special resolution, they agreed to keep their existing executive structure firmly in place until late September. This critical September transition period allowed individual bands to thoroughly study the agreement and draft unique localized constitutions. The careful structural revolutionized the approach to governance, creating the modern, powerful Federation of Saskatchewan Indian Nations. This September deadline ensured that Indigenous leaders stood unified, permanently securing their deeply inherent rights and autonomous administrative power on the Canadian prairies. Read more at sasktoday.ca and 620ckrm.com. With 100 Years of CKRM, I'm Will Manzik.
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0: John Party, Heartache on the Dance Floor. Let's take a journey with me, if you would indulge me. Let's imagine you are out in the field. Now, it doesn't matter if you farm or not. Just go on this trip with me. We're going to paint a little picture. So imagine you're in the field. The combine has stopped. The pickup truck, it's pulled up with a slip tank in the back, and the door to the truck is open, playing 620 CKRM. You're up in the combine. It's warm. You're filling up the tank. You got a fence post used to make sure the fuel pump keeps on pumping while you just sit there and reflect and enjoy the warmth on a cool fall night. Isn't that nice? That's nice. I'm going to workshop that and make it a little bit smoother, but thank you for taking that trip with me.
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0: From the National Newsroom of the Canadian Press, I'm John Kennedy. A Canadian AI pioneer has joined the heads of two major AI companies in America, pleading with the United Nations to set controls on the growing technology. Joshua Bengio has told the UN Security Council that artificial intelligence poses an unprecedented threat. The CEOs of both Anthropic and OpenAI warned the council must set actual controls to prevent the technology from becoming too powerful to rein in. Their dire warnings come as alarm has grown in recent weeks about AI's risks to humans, with documented cases of AI agents disregarding human instructions. AI Minister Evan Solomon says Canada is now working with other countries on AI safety, but suggested the government is not taking a leading role on that problem internationally. New Democrat leader David Eby says his party is the clear choice for standing up to U.S. President Donald Trump, while the BC Conservatives would turn the province into America Junior, complete with healthcare privatization.
1: When we put forward a $5 million campaign, just $5 million, to recruit these healthcare workers, the Conservatives called it irresponsible. They said it was a colossal waste of money.
0: EB touted his government's success in recruiting American healthcare workers and said the NDP would triple the funding for the campaign to $15 million. Foreign Affairs Minister Anita Anand is checking on whether Israeli Prime Minister Benjamin Netanyahu will be traveling through Canadian airspace tomorrow. The International Criminal Court has issued an arrest warrant for Netanyahu in 2024 for the alleged war crimes in the Gaza Strip. Reporters asked Anand about Netanyahu while she was in New York for the United Nations General Assembly.
2: I actually have asked my department to provide me with information relating to this particular flyover, which I did not have before coming to the United Nations. So I will get back to you on the flyover.
0: Netanyahu is set to visit New York tomorrow, and Prime Minister Mark Carney has said Netanyahu will be arrested if he enters Canada. In 2024, Canada passed legislation to ban federally regulated workplaces from bringing in replacement workers during a legal strike, and the new rules took effect last year. This comes as NDP leader Avi Lewis says Ottawa is defying its own labor laws after the head of the Bank of Canada admitted to replacing workers during a strike involving security officers. Lewis says the move is against the law.
3: The Canada Industrial Relations Board ruled it out of order, illegal, against the law. Not once, but twice. Two times this employer has brought in scabs to replace these workers on legal strike.
0: Governor of the Bank of Canada, Tiff Macklem, said in July that some exceptions to the rules allow for the use of replacement workers when necessary to prevent threats of life, health, or safety. This is the Canadian Press. In sports, Chris Bassitt pitched for the Toronto Blue Jays in the World Series last year, and this year he ended their playoff hopes. Bassitt took a shutout into the sixth inning to help the Baltimore Orioles beat the Blue Jays 4-2 this afternoon, eliminating the Jays from the American League wildcard race. It was the first game of a doubleheader. George Gillett Jr., the former majority owner of the NHL's Montreal Canadiens, has died at the age of 87. Canadiens have confirmed Gillett's death in a release today. A cause of death was not given. Canada's Leila Fernandez has advanced to the quarterfinal of the Singapore Open. Fernandez dispatched Alicia Parks of the United States 6-4, 6-3 in their round of 16 match at the WTA Tour event. The sixth seed will next face top seed Mira Andreeva. England's soccer great Harry Kane's long-held hope of being a kicker in the NFL is taking clearer shape. He floated the idea of combining the goal with also joining a Major League Soccer club. From the Canadian Press, I'm John Kennedy.
4: A monumental shift in Indigenous governance took shape during the autumn of 1982. I'm Will Mantic, and this is 100 Years of CKRM. In April of 1982, the Chiefs of Saskatchewan signed a historic political convention to form Canada's very first Indian Legislative Assembly. Through a special resolution, they agreed to keep their existing executive structure firmly in place until late September. This critical September transition period allowed individual bands to thoroughly study the agreement and draft unique localized constitutions. The careful structural revolutionized the approach to governance, creating the modern, powerful Federation of Saskatchewan Indian Nations. This September deadline ensured that Indigenous leaders stood unified permanently securing their deeply inherent rights and autonomous administrative power on the Canadian prairies. Read more at sasstoday.ca and 620ckrm.com. With 100 years of CKRM, I'm Will Manzik.
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11: Through tonight, we'll have a clear sky, low around 11, wind south to southeast at 10 to 15 kilometers per hour. Sunny and warm tomorrow, high around 27, wind south at 10 to 20 kilometers per hour. A clear sky through tomorrow night, lows around 12, wind southeast at 15 to 25 kilometers per hour, occasionally gusting up to 40. Sunny and warm Friday, highs around 27, wind south to southeast at 20 to 35 kilometers per hour, occasionally gusting up to 45. Mostly sunny and cooler Saturday, highs around 19, and a mainly sunny sky Sunday, highs around 17. With your 620 CKRM weather forecast, I'm Precision Weather Meteorologist Joe Shockham.

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0: KRM celebrates 100 years, and here's a fantastic memory from Lori Kruger, the mortgage specialist.
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2: 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I'm old enough to remember Ed Morrell on the Al Prowl show when I was working my night shift in the bakery about 50-some years ago. 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

0: Your Regina Pats, they're in action Friday night. They'll be traveling to Brandon. You can catch the game right here. And on Sunday is their home opener. It'll be a 2 p.m. game as Swift Current comes to town. And they're hosting the home opener and tailgate party featuring Jess Moskaluk. She'll be doing a live performance. There'll be player autographs, barbecue, giveaways, and more. So that'll be a whole lot of fun. Of course, if you can't make it to the game, catch it right here. 620 CKRM.
1: Rider Nation lives on 620 CKRM. I'm Dave Thomas, voice of the Saskatchewan Roughriders. 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

0: The 620 CKRM Country Cookout. We have had traveled a lot of miles, went a lot of places. Lipton, Winthors, Moose Jaw, Bankin, Earl Grey, and more. And tomorrow, Moss Bank, Maureen, and Wayne Hansen are our winners of Country Cookout. So we'll be heading out there tomorrow. Again, big thank you to all of our sponsors. 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

0: From the National Newsroom of the Canadian Press, I'm John Kennedy. Prime Minister Mark Carney says Canada has examined the possibility that the U.S. military could take action against the country. During an interview with the New York Times published today, Carney didn't provide details about the planning, but said it would have been irresponsible not to examine the possibility that he calls an extreme tail risk. He also discussed plans to reduce Canada's reliance on the Starlink satellite internet service provided by Elon Musk and the possibility of finding alternatives to U.S.-made F-35 fighter jets. Ottawa says it has plans to rename Trump Avenue in the city's Central Park neighborhood, and it's moving forward with that plan. Councillor Riley Brockington says the renaming effort follows requests from people living on the street and others in Ottawa. The street was created as a part of a New York-inspired development that also includes Central Park Drive, Staten Way, and Gramercy Park. There are currently 8 officially recognized places in Canada called Trump, according to the Canadian Geographical Names Database. A Canadian AI pioneer and the heads of 2 major American AI companies have pleaded with the United Nations to set controls and limits on artificial intelligence.
1: Canada's Joshua Bengio urged the UN Security Council not to dismiss warnings about AI as some sort of marketing stunt. He says AI poses 3 main threats.
2: First, catastrophic misuse, for example, by terrorists. Second, power concentration. And third, loss of control of AI.
1: Bengio calls the threat unprecedented, but says there are solutions, like including international agreements on technical options that would make AI safe by design. But the United States continues to reject any effort to regulate the technology. Jason White, The Canadian Press.
0: New Democrat leader David Eby says his party is the clear choice for standing up to U.S. President Donald Trump while criticizing the BC Conservatives, saying they would turn the province into America Junior, complete with healthcare privatization.
3: When we put forward a $5 million campaign, just $5 million, to recruit these healthcare workers, the Conservatives called it irresponsible. They said it was a colossal waste of money.
0: Eby touted his government's success in recruiting American healthcare workers and said the NDP would triple the funding for the campaign to $15 million. Iran's president has delivered a forceful rejection of U.S. military pressure at the United Nations, while Washington says negotiations with Tehran have not been ruled out. Masoud Pezeshkian accused the United States of attacking Iran without justification, while Secretary of State Marco Rubio says U.S. President Donald Trump remains willing to consider an agreement. The security situation is also affecting shipping, with cargo vessels struck by unidentified projectiles in the Strait of Hormuz, killing 2 people. This is the Canadian Press. In sports, Trey Gibson pitched brilliantly into the 7th inning, and the Baltimore Orioles beat the Toronto Blue Jays 4-2, sweeping a doubleheader and at least temporarily staying alive in the American League playoff race. Davis Schneider hit a 2-run homer for the Blue Jays, who are assured a losing season 1 year after winning the American League pennant. Matthew Liberatore ended an 11-start winless stretch, and Alex Burleson got his Major League best 112th RBI as the St. Louis Cardinals defeated the Pittsburgh Pirates 5-1. Liberatore gave up 1 run and 6 hits in 5 2/3 innings with 6 strikeouts and no walks. He had lost 8 straight decisions, with his previous win coming on July 11th. Seattle Seahawks quarterback Sam Darnold returned to practice today for the first time since he was injured in the team's season opener. Coach Mike McDonald said Darnold would not take every rep in practice, but he'd be ramped up as the week goes on. He suffered a glute injury on the first series against New England. From the Canadian Press, I'm John Kennedy.
4: A monumental shift in Indigenous governance took shape during the autumn of 1982. I'm Will Mantic, and this is 100 Years of CKRM. In April of 1982, the Chiefs of Saskatchewan signed a historic political convention to form Canada's very first Indian Legislative Assembly. Through a special resolution, they agreed to keep their existing executive structure firmly in place until late September. This critical September transition period allowed individual bands to thoroughly study the agreement and draft unique localized constitutions. The careful structural revolutionized the approach to governance, creating the modern, powerful Federation of Saskatchewan Indian Nations. This September deadline ensured that Indigenous leaders stood unified permanently securing their deeply inherent rights and autonomous administrative power on the Canadian prairies. Read more at sasstoday.ca and 620ckrm.com. With 100 years of CKRM, I'm Will Manzik.
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15: Through tonight, we'll have a clear sky, low around 11, wind south to southeast at 10 to 15 kilometers per hour. Sunny and warm tomorrow, high around 27, wind south at 10 to 20 kilometers per hour. A clear sky through tomorrow night, lows around 12, wind southeast at 15 to 25 kilometers per hour, occasionally gusting up to 40. Sunny and warm Friday, highs around 27, wind south to southeast at 20 to 35 kilometers per hour, occasionally gusting up to 45. Mostly sunny and cooler Saturday, highs around 19, and a mainly sunny sky Sunday, highs around 17. With your 620 CKRM weather forecast, I'm Precision Weather Meteorologist Joe Shockham.

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0: From the National Newsroom of the Canadian Press, I'm John Kennedy. Prime Minister Mark Carney says Canada has examined the possibility that the U.S. military could take action against the country. During an interview with the New York Times published today, Carney didn't provide details about the planning, but said it would have been irresponsible not to examine the possibility that he calls an extreme tail risk. He also discussed plans to reduce Canada's reliance on the Starlink satellite internet service provided by Elon Musk and the possibility of finding alternatives to U.S.-made F-35 fighter jets. Ottawa says it has plans to rename Trump Avenue in the city's Central Park neighborhood, and it's moving forward with that plan. Councillor Riley Brockington says the renaming effort follows requests from people living on the street and others in Ottawa. The street was created as a part of a New York-inspired development that also includes Central Park Drive, Staten Way, and Gramercy Park. There are currently 8 officially recognized places in Canada called Trump, according to the Canadian Geographical Names Database. A Canadian AI pioneer and the heads of 2 major American AI companies have pleaded with the United Nations to set controls and limits on artificial intelligence.
1: Canada's Joshua Bengio urged the UN Security Council not to dismiss warnings about AI as some sort of marketing stunt. He says AI poses 3 main threats.
2: First, catastrophic misuse, for example, by terrorists. Second, power concentration. And third, loss of control of AI.
1: Bengio calls the threat unprecedented, but says there are solutions, like including international agreements on technical options that would make AI safe by design. But the United States continues to reject any effort to regulate the technology. Jason White, The Canadian Press.
0: New Democrat leader David Eby says his party is the clear choice for standing up to U.S. President Donald Trump while criticizing the BC Conservatives, saying they would turn the province into America Junior, complete with healthcare privatization.
3: When we put forward a $5 million campaign, just $5 million, to recruit these healthcare workers, the Conservatives called it irresponsible. They said it was a colossal waste of money.
0: Eby touted his government's success in recruiting American healthcare workers and said the NDP would triple the funding for the campaign to $15 million. Iran's president has delivered a forceful rejection of U.S. military pressure at the United Nations, while Washington says negotiations with Tehran have not been ruled out. Masoud Pezeshkian accused the United States of attacking Iran without justification, while Secretary of State Marco Rubio says U.S. President Donald Trump remains willing to consider an agreement. The security situation is also affecting shipping, with cargo vessels struck by unidentified projectiles in the Strait of Hormuz, killing 2 people. This is the Canadian Press. In sports, Trey Gibson pitched brilliantly into the 7th inning, and the Baltimore Orioles beat the Toronto Blue Jays 4-2, sweeping a doubleheader and at least temporarily staying alive in the American League playoff race. Davis Schneider hit a 2-run homer for the Blue Jays, who are assured a losing season 1 year after winning the American League pennant. Matthew Liberatore ended an 11-start winless stretch, and Alex Burleson got his Major League best 112th RBI as the St. Louis Cardinals defeated the Pittsburgh Pirates 5-1. Liberatore gave up 1 run and 6 hits in 5 2/3 innings with 6 strikeouts and no walks. He had lost 8 straight decisions, with his previous win coming on July 11th. Seattle Seahawks quarterback Sam Darnold returned to practice today for the first time since he was injured in the team's season opener. Coach Mike McDonald said Darnold would not take every rep in practice, but he'd be ramped up as the week goes on. He suffered a glute injury on the first series against New England. From the Canadian Press, I'm John Kennedy.
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13: 3. Tonight we'll have a clear sky, low around 11, winds south to southeast at 10 to 15 kilometers per hour. Sunny and warm tomorrow, high around 27, winds south at 10 to 20 kilometers per hour. A clear sky through tomorrow night, lows around 12, winds southeast at 15 to 25 kilometers per hour, occasionally gusting up to 40. Sunny and warm Friday, highs around 27, winds south to southeast at 20 to 35 kilometers per hour, occasionally gusting up to 45. Mostly sunny and cooler Saturday, highs around 19, and a mainly sunny sky Sunday, highs around 17. With your 620 CKRM weather forecast, I'm Precision Weather Meteorologist Joe Shockham.

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2: A monumental shift in Indigenous governance took shape during the autumn of 1982. I'm Will Mantic, and this is 100 Years of CKRM. In April of 1982, the Chiefs of Saskatchewan signed a historic political convention to form Canada's very first Indian Legislative Assembly. Through a special resolution, they agreed to keep their existing executive structure firmly in place until late September. This critical September transition period allowed individual bands to thoroughly study the agreement and draft unique localized constitutions. The careful structural revolutionized the approach to governance, creating the modern, powerful Federation of Saskatchewan Indian Nations. This September deadline ensured that Indigenous leaders stood unified, permanently securing their deeply inherent rights and autonomous administrative power on the Canadian prairies. Read more at sastoday.ca and 620ckrm.com. With 100 Years of CKRM, I'm Will Manzik.
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2: Congratulations to CKRM on this incredible milestone anniversary. As a young boy growing up on the farm in Grayson, Saskatchewan, CKRM was a constant in my life. I remember spending my afternoons listening to Art Kennard's program, and as I got older, tuning in to Bev Monroe's truck driving songs while heading home from work, especially on those late night midnight shows that kept me company on the road. Over the years, I've also enjoyed listening to the Lauren Harrison on the Harrison Line. Congratulations on your continued success and the legacy you built across generations. With heartfelt appreciation, David Reeder. Thank you.
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0: From the National Newsroom of the Canadian Press, I'm Karen Rebo. Prime Minister Mark Carney has shared that he studied the possibility of U.S.-led military action in Canada. In a New York Times interview published Wednesday, Carney declined to discuss in detail what that examination involved, but suggested it would be irresponsible not to prepare for such risk management, what he called extreme tail risk. U.S. President Donald Trump has repeatedly mused about turning Canada into the 51st state, and while he ruled out using military force to annex Canada in early 2025, he has said he would consider using economic force to get Canada to become part of the states. The Times says Carney disclosed that he and Trump speak frequently, even since trade talks collapsed last month. That's something the PM has said multiple times in recent weeks. Canadian AI pioneer Joshua Bengio is among a chorus of voices calling for controls on artificial intelligence. Bengio and the CEOs of two major American AI companies told the UN Security Council on Wednesday about the dangers of AI and pleaded for the UN to set controls on the burgeoning technology.
1: Just a day earlier, Secretary General Antonio Guterres said,
2: "Killer robots must have no place in our future."
1: Anthropic CEO Dario Amodei says the concerns are real.
3: If managed poorly, I even believe that AI could be a risk to humanity as a whole.
1: OpenAI's Sam Altman says AI companies need to be regulated.
4: They must be shaped through democratic processes and by governments accountable to the people that they serve.
1: Computer scientist Joshua Bengio says there are three global threats from AI.
5: First, catastrophic misuse, for example, by terrorists. Second, power concentration. And third, loss of control of AI.
1: Bengio says the warnings are not a marketing stunt. For world leaders, one key question about AI is who should control life and death decisions, humans or machines? I'm Ed Donahue.
0: Security officers at the Bank of Canada went on strike in June after talks failed to secure a new collective agreement between the central bank and the union. NDP leader Avi Lewis told a rally in Ottawa Wednesday that the federal government is defying its own labor laws. With such a move at federally regulated workplaces after the head of the central bank admitted to using replacement workers during this ongoing strike.
6: And won a law against this very practice, which cuts deep against the very right of workers to withdraw their labor in the most extreme circumstances. And this government and this employer has made it absolutely clear that they are prepared to defy the law of this country.
0: Bank of Canada Governor Tiff Macklem said some exceptions allow replacement workers when necessary to prevent threats to life, health or safety, or to prevent serious damage to property. This is the Canadian Press. In sports, the Toronto Blue Jays playoff hopes have been snuffed out 1 year after winning the American League pennant and getting to the World Series. The Baltimore Orioles beat the Blue Jays 4-2 in both games of their doubleheader in Baltimore Wednesday. The Jays were actually knocked out of contention for a wild card berth in the first game. The Orioles are at least temporarily still alive in the American League playoff race. The Cleveland Guardians lost to Boston, letting the Red Sox clinch a playoff spot. The White Sox lost to Kansas City, which delays Chicago's chance at a playoff berth. Ben Rice hit his 40th and 41st home runs as the New York Yankees beat the Tampa Bay Rays 9-2. And in the WNBA, the Toronto Tempo are set to play their season finale on the road Thursday night against the Connecticut Sun. The Tempo are 11-32 and riding a 7-game losing streak entering the game, having long been eliminated from playoff contention. From the Canadian Press, I'm Karen Rebo.
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2: 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Have a great day and a good celebration. Bye for now.
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0: From the National Newsroom of the Canadian Press, I'm Karen Rebo. A federal judge has temporarily blocked U.S. President Donald Trump's move to ban three news outlets from the White House grounds. The ruling, released well after midnight, is the latest development in an escalating showdown between Trump and media outlets whose coverage he dislikes. Here's ABC's Hannah Bataa.
1: A judge has just ordered the Trump administration to reinstate the access for CNN, MS Now, and Politico. In a hearing Wednesday with both sides, he suggested the administration had not made a solid legal case for its ban.
0: The outlets argued in court yesterday they were singled out because of the content of their coverage. They called Friday's ban a blatant violation of the First Amendment. In his order early today, Judge Timothy Kelly said the news outlets had met the legal thresholds to obtain a temporary restraining order in effect for 14 days. He said they were likely to succeed in showing that their passes were revoked without due process. Prime Minister Mark Carney has shared that he studied the possibility of U.S.-led military action in Canada. In a New York Times interview published yesterday, Carney declined to give details but suggested it would be irresponsible not to prepare for risk management, what he called extreme tail risk. U.S. President Donald Trump has repeatedly mused about turning Canada into the 51st state, and while he ruled out early last year using military force to do that, he has said he'd consider using economic force to get Canada to become part of America. A Canadian AI pioneer is among a chorus of voices calling for controls on artificial intelligence. Yoshua Bengio joined the CEOs of two major American AI companies, Anthropic and OpenAI, in testifying at a session of the UN Security Council yesterday in New York. The CEOs pleaded for the UN to set controls on the burgeoning technology they're designing in order to prevent AI from getting too powerful to rein in. Anthropic's Dario Amodei said AI could be of risk to humanity. And pressure is mounting on New Brunswick Premier Susan Holt to scrap a proposal to retaliate against American tariffs by preventing U.S. citizens from obtaining provincial hunting and fishing licenses. Canadian Federation of Outfitter Associations Vice Chair Scott Ellis says the industry has thrived despite the trade war, but he says this move would damage the province's economy.
2: I would say they need a sober second look to understand that that kind of tax or ban of tourists is going to hurt, a multi-million, multi-billion dollar industry across New Brunswick as well as across Canada.
0: An association study found that of the $8.9 million spent in New Brunswick by clients of outfitters, $7.3 million came from foreign clients. This is the Canadian Press. In sports, the Toronto Blue Jays playoff hopes have been snuffed out 1 year after winning the American League pennant and getting to the World Series. The Baltimore Orioles beat the Blue Jays 4-2 in both games of their doubleheader in Baltimore Wednesday. The Jays were actually knocked out of contention for a wild card berth in the first game. The Orioles are at least temporarily still alive in the American League playoff race. The Cleveland Guardians lost to Boston, letting the Red Sox clinch a playoff spot. The White Sox lost to Kansas City, which delays Chicago's chance at a playoff berth. Ben Rice hit his 40th and 41st home runs as the New York Yankees beat the Tampa Bay Rays 9-2. And in the WNBA, the Toronto Tempo are set to play their season finale on the road Thursday night against the Connecticut Sun. The Tempo are 11-32 and riding a 7-game losing streak entering the game, having long been eliminated from playoff contention. From the Canadian Press, I'm Karen Rebo.
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1: 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And CKRM, you've been a big part of our lives over the years and played so many of our songs. 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
2: 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CKRM has been more than just a radio station. 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
1: Rider Nation lives on 620 CKRM. I'm Dave Thomas, voice of the Saskatchewan Roughriders. Tomorrow is game day as the Riders take on the BC Lions. Countdown to kickoff with Tegan Whitco and Wes Cates is at 5:30. The pregame show's at 7:30 and kickoff with Luke Mullinder and I is at 8:30. 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

0: From the National Newsroom of the Canadian Press, I'm Karen Rebo. A U.S. federal judge has temporarily blocked President Donald Trump's ban of three news outlets from the White House grounds. The judge ordered early today that CNN, MS Now, and Politico must have their access restored and granted a temporary restraining order on Trump's ban for 14 days. Trump announced Friday he was banning the outlets, assailing what he called fake news. The outlets argued in court yesterday the ban was a blatant First Amendment violation because it singled them out for the content of their coverage. The judge said the government must have clear standards for conduct that would lead to revoking a press pass. Prime Minister Mark Carney has shared with an American media outlet that he studied the possibility of some sort of American-led military action in Canada. Without giving any details, Carney told the New York Times it would be irresponsible not to prepare for what he called extreme tail risk. U.S. President Donald Trump has repeatedly mused about turning Canada into the 51st state. Carney also spoke in the Times interview about Canada's plans to reduce its reliance on Elon Musk's Starlink satellite internet service. A new poll suggests Canadians overwhelmingly support Canada becoming an associate member of the European Union. An online poll by Léger suggests 70% of Canadians support the idea. Most said they would be less likely to support associate membership if it means changing Canadian laws to align with the EU. A Canadian AI pioneer and the heads of two major American AI companies have pleaded with the United Nations to set controls on artificial intelligence.
1: Canada's Joshua Bengio urged the UN Security Council not to dismiss warnings about AI as some sort of marketing stunt. He says AI poses three main threats.
2: First, catastrophic misuse, for example, by terrorists. Second, power concentration. And third, loss of control of AI.
1: Bengio calls the threat unprecedented, but says there are solutions, like including international agreements on technical options that would make AI safe by design. But the United States continues to reject any effort to regulate the technology. Jason White, The Canadian Press.
0: Vietnam's most powerful politician is in Ottawa today for a state visit aimed at deepening trade and diplomatic ties with Canada. Presidents Donald Trump and China's Xi Jinping have a packed agenda for their talks at the White House today and a state dinner tonight. And two men who were switched at birth at a Manitoba hospital more than 70 years ago have each been given $250,000 for the error. Richard Beauvais and Edward Ambrose received a formal apology in 2024 from Premier Wong Canoe for the government's failure to protect and care for them. They were sent home from hospital with the wrong families, and the switch wasn't discovered until a few years ago when Beauvais took a DNA test. This is the Canadian Press. In sports, 1 year after making it to the World Series, the Toronto Blue Jays will not be making a return to the postseason. Toronto was officially eliminated from the American League wildcard race when they lost the first game of their doubleheader 4-2 to the Orioles in Baltimore. The Jays lost the second game too, 4-2, and they're off today as Baltimore's slim playoff hopes remain alive. The Boston Red Sox clinched a wildcard spot with their win over Cleveland. Cleveland still holds the top spot in the AL Central, one game over Chicago after the White Sox lost to KC. In the NFL, the Atlanta Falcons are set to visit the Green Bay Packers in Thursday night football action, and George Gillette Jr., the former majority owner of the NHL's Montreal Canadiens, has died at 87. Gillette bought the Bell Center and a majority stake in the Canadiens in January 2001 and sold it all to the Molson family in 2009. From the Canadian Press, I'm Karen Rebo.
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with some difficulty. A moraine that we'd seen for 1,000 years caused financial joys and biblical fears. It caused some smiles, it caused some tears, but more to the point of our story. For the first time in the collective memory, that old brown prairie that had been so dry for so long was very muddy, boggy, sticky. We'd pull one truck out and get another stuck in, and motors that roar and tires that spin would sink right down, down to the diff, and we'd all take turns and do it again until no one could move. Call one more friend, come on out here, we need you. Bring your truck.

Equal opportunity. Well, got me stuck in the mud so I couldn't rehearse. And Chavez, too, has missed his work. Richie, he now fears the worst. He stood up his ex-wife. She called him a jerk. Of course, Holtman didn't have nothing better to do. Yeah! Said Ranch.

0: modified canola seed that was genetically modified for control of the weeds and for big old yields of margarin oil raised hell all over that native prairie soil. Agriculture Canada is definitely going to be looking for us.
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0: 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Horseshoes from Adam Gregory. It's Cody Glyden here. Good morning. We're going to catch up with Gloria Evans. She's on location this morning at the Hospitals of Regina Foundation show home. They have a very important deadline coming up here that she's going to tell you all about. How would you like to go to Bora Bora? You know, wouldn't that be nice? Doesn't matter if we're going to have a mild winter or not. It would still be nice to go to Bora Bora, and you could do it for just $100, so she'll have the details on that. Our last country cookout today is taking us to, we're going to be heading off to the Moss Bank area, so we're looking forward to that. And a big announcement from Country Thunder Saskatchewan. They've been putting some hints out there. A lot of the billboards have been pink. There have been some social media posts that are in pink. If you go to their website, it's all in pink. What could that mean? Who is going to be coming to Country Thunder Saskatchewan in 2027? So we're going to catch up with Megan Benoit just after 8 o'clock, and she's got all the details on that. Looking forward to it. We'll take a look at that forecast next.
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2: CKRM, Saskatchewan weather.
0: Precision weather for today. Going to be sunny. That wind out of the south-southwest, 10 to 20 kilometers an hour, and a high of 20.

Going to be sunny. That wind out of the south-southwest, 10 to 20 kilometers an hour and a high of 25. Clear tonight, low down to 14. Sunny tomorrow, 25. On Saturday, mostly sunny with a high of 19. Mostly sunny on Sunday, high of 17. And sunshine on Monday with a high of 16. Taking a spin around the province, it's 9 in Assiniboia, Swift Current 10, 9 in Saskatoon, 14 Yorkton, Broadview 13, along with Estevan and Weyburn, it's mainly clear in Moose Jaw, 13. Regina, fog, kind of spooky looking outside this morning, wind out of the southeast at 14, humidity 99%. It's 11 with John Anderson.

0: Voice of Saskatchewan, 620 CKRM. There was this girl from Riley Green. A lot of speculation that Riley Green and Ella Langley were an item. And the answer is no, but there's some rumors flying around. And these rumors are, well, just about confirmed that her and Tucker Wetmore are going out now. It's 5:39 with Cody Glyden. Good morning. We've got Gloria Evans on the go. She's at the Hospitals of Regina Foundation Home Lottery at that beautiful show home out in Emerald Park. What's it like out there this morning?
1: Foggy. It's very foggy all the way out here. So I would recommend that you either slow down or, like everybody that's driving out to Emerald Park / White City, is just driving warp speed so they can get through the fog. It's crazy, Cody. This home is pretty cool.
0: Now, tell
1: us. Do you want to ask me something about the weather?
0: Tell us a little bit about this home, because you're in it right now. Are you in the office? Are you in the living room? Are you in the bathroom right now? What are you doing here?
1: I'm in the kitchen. I am enjoying kitchen life here. Just a few things that I've picked up from a sheet here that I have found. Hunter Douglas blinds, and they're all on remote, right? That's pretty cool. Also, the countertops are porcelain, and the kitchen has, it's like white with beige, but there's this gray slate paint job on the cabinets and everything. So they're very cool. It's an open kind of concept. And how can you tell that I don't live in a house, right? I live in a two-bedroom apartment that's pretty blah. But this is beautiful. Stone around the fireplace. And this is from Real Stop Stone. Beadboard white fireplace, which I'm looking at. 9 feet ceiling up and downstairs. And there's urbane for basement living room island. So I'm not sure what that is, but I'm sure if I asked the right person, like the Ripplingers, they would tell me. So 193, what is our 193 what? Fairway Road.
0: Mm-hmm. Now,
1: follow the signs. How can you tell? I had a late night last night at this function that we were attending.
0: Now, you were mentioning this island, and Bora Bora is one of the islands that somebody could be going to. So we're going to talk more about that a little bit later on this morning. Our web poll, would you like to see the City of Regina give the RCMP Heritage Center $250,000 for a renewal project as part of the ongoing process to become a national museum? And 57% of folks said yes. 43% said no. Our web poll for today, do you think Saskatchewan should follow Alberta's lead and temporarily suspend the fuel tax, yes or no? Well, you can vote at 620CKRM.com. A lot of talk about that these days. Our web poll is courtesy of Action Roofing in Regina. They've been serving Regina and the Queen City now for, well, all of southern Saskatchewan for 46 years. Call them up. Tell them you're going to be talking to Brock, 545-4677.
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0: 620 CKR Rim. It's 549. Good morning. I'm Gloria Evans. He's Cody Glidden. And today, Cody, it's punctuation day. Do you have a favorite punctuation point?
1: I don't know. I don't think I've ever been asked if I have a favorite punctuation point.
0: Exclamation is mine, I think.
1: I tend to create questions and leave people questioning things. So I guess maybe the question mark.
0: Okay. It's also Maritime Day, and this is a variable UN observation held on the last Thursday of September. So there we go. It was established by the International Maritime Organization to highlight shipping roles in the global economy.
1: Looking back, it was on this day in 1927 when Conn Smythe changed the name of the Toronto St. Patrick's to what, Gloria?
0: The Maple Leafs.
1: There you go. Honda Motor Company was founded on this day in 1948. The Brooklyn Dodgers played their last game at Ebbets Field on this day in 1957. And the Big Bang Theory television show debuted 19 years ago today. Birthdays. Nia Vardalos. She is famous from the movie My Big Fat Greek Wedding. And I think there was a second one, too. Anyway, she's 64. Kevin Sorbo, 68 today. And Mean Joe Green turning 80.
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0: Good morning, Saskatchewan. It's 6 o'clock. From the Sask Today newsroom, I'm Corey Atkinson with your 620 CKRM News. Protesters showed up at the RM of Sherwood's council meeting yesterday, opposing the expansion of the new AI data center. The protesters marched around the building with noisemakers in hopes of disturbing the council's proceedings. Here are some of the protesters voicing their fears and concerns over the data center expansion.
1: They destroy the environment around them, and they provide nothing for us.
2: This is not about humanitarian use of AI. This is about profit seeking.
3: All of our power bills are going to go up. All of our water bills are going to go up. It's not helping anyone.
0: The RM council members let the protesters enter their office, but packed up and left after protesters angrily voiced their concerns directly to the council. At the end of August, the Saskatchewan government announced that they had applied for over 30 new AI data centers in the province. Yesterday, the NDP called out the Saskatchewan government, saying they need to disclose where these locations could potentially be. NDP MLA

0: LA Brittany Singer spoke on how she thinks the Saskatchewan government has been lacking in transparency.
1: People have concerns. They've come forward. They've been asking questions. We've been asking questions, and they deserve answers. They deserve to be consulting with the public. They deserve to be having conversations and asking the questions that people are coming forward with.
0: Regina police say items believed to be human remains found near Mosaic Stadium were actually a calcified piece of metal. Officers were called to the 1700 block of Elphinstone Street just after 10 Wednesday morning after a work crew made the discovery. Police major crimes and forensic identification officers responded to the scene. The investigation has now concluded. Final remarks have been heard at the appeal hearing over the dismissal of former Regina Police Chief Farouk Sheikh. Sheikh, who is appealing his firing for cause last October, will now await the Saskatchewan Police Commission panel's decision. The Board of Police Commissioners lawyer, Mitchell Holash, says there aren't a lot of police chief appeals.
2: Certainly not in the time that I was the chair of it, we didn't have any de novo hearings that we had to engage in. This is a de novo hearing with evidence, and it's not something that the commission typically has to engage in, but in this case, because it was a chief, they did.
0: No decision timeline has been provided. Back to AI, a Canadian AI pioneer and heads of two major American AI companies have pleaded with the United Nations to set controls on artificial intelligence.
3: Canada's Joshua Bengio urged the UN Security Council not to dismiss warnings about AI as some sort of marketing stunt. He says AI poses three main threats.
4: First, catastrophic misuse, for example, by terrorists. Second, power concentration. And third, loss of control of AI.
3: Bengio calls the threat unprecedented, but says there are solutions, like including international agreements on technical options that would make AI safe by design. But the United States continues to reject any effort to regulate the technology. Jason White, The Canadian Press.
0: That was your 620 CKRM News. Read more stories from around your community and around the province at sasktoday.ca and 620ckrm.com.
5: Good morning, I'm Dave Thomas. It's off to Vancouver for the Saskatchewan Roughriders today. They're BC bound for tomorrow's tilt with the Lions. The 8-5 Riders are second in the West Division, while BC's right behind at 7-6. Rider safety Nelson Lacombo says they know that the stakes are high this week as they enter the final five games of the regular season.
6: This week for sure is an important game, but all the games after that will be important. But obviously we're focusing on this weekend. It's a Western opponent. They're looking for a win. We're looking for a win, so it's going to be a big one.
5: The Riders have ruled out receiver Daniel Weeb, running back Kwali Conley, and linebackers Josh Woods and Shea Oladipo Jr. for tomorrow's game with injury. Staying with the CFL, 3downnation.com reports that the CFL's Board of Governors voted unanimously in favor of potentially adding a franchise in Quebec City. Reportedly, the vote took place on Wednesday, September 9th, paving the way for the CFL to potentially add a 10th team if certain requirements are met. On a different field, Trey Gibson pitched brilliantly into the seventh inning, and the Baltimore Orioles beat the Toronto Blue Jays 4-2 to sweep a doubleheader and at least temporarily stay alive in the American League playoff race. Davis Schneider hit a two-run homer for the Jays, who are assured of a losing season and have been eliminated in the wildcard race 1 year after winning the American League pennant. To the ice, where the Saskatoon Royals opened the Prairie Junior Hockey League's regular season with a 5-2 win over the Prince Albert Timberjacks last night, while in under-18 AAA boys action, the Battleford Stars topped Prince Albert 3-2. And back to football, where south of the border, Seattle Seahawks quarterback Sam Darnold returned to practice yesterday for the first time since he was injured in the team's season opener. Coach Mike McDonald said Darnold would not take every rep in practice, but he'd be ramped up as the week goes on. Darnold suffered a glute injury in the first series against New England in week one. And that's your sports. Get the latest on your team from our team with the Sports Cage Insider Report. 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
7: Precision weather for today. Partly sunny and a high of 25. Clear tonight, low down to 14. Tomorrow, sunshine, wind out of the south-southeast 20 to 35, gusting to 45 at times. High of 25 with a low of 14. On Saturday, mostly sunny with a high of 19. Sunshine sticking around on Sunday, high of 17. And mostly sunny Monday with a high of 16. Around the province, it's 9 in Assiniboia. Swift Current 10, 9 in Saskatoon. Yorkton, Melville 14. 13's Broadview, Estevan, Weyburn, and Moose Jaw. In Regina, a little bit of fog yet. Wind southeast 10. Humidity 99%. It's 11.
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7: 6:07, it's Go to Glide and Flying Solo. Well, kind of. We do have Gloria Evans with us. She's on the go this morning. She's at the Hospitals of Regina Foundation Home Lottery. She's out of that beautiful show home in Emerald Park, so she's got all the details on that and where you could be going this winter. If you see something out there that you think other drivers should be aware of, whether it's in the city or outside of the city, you can always call or text me at 936-6262 and we'll get the word out.

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1: Oh my God, the flea market in the morning was something you just couldn't miss. You had to listen to Fred and Willie on the flea. That was like the highlight of the morning, doing chores in the barn.
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0: Country's greatest hits, 620 CKRM, the Poverty Plainsman, and After the Harvest. 615, Cody and Gloria with you, fog in Regina, 11 degrees right now, sunrise at 648, sunset at 652 tonight as we take a peek at country music news.
1: The Grand Ole Opry will be seeing a Canadian invasion. This is coming up October 29th. Terry Clark, Brett Kissel, Gord Bamford, Tennille Arts, Paul Brandt, Carolyn Dawn Johnson, and Jess Moskaluk, a debut for her. That's exciting for Jess. And she's going to be singing, of course, for the Regina Pats home opener, their tailgate party. And here's something else I found out, Cody.
0: Oh.
1: Just announced Jess is going to be joining Tennille Towns and Haley Benedict in February down in Niagara Falls at Fallview Casino. So that CCMA show up in Saskatoon has spawned a lot of interesting collaborations.
0: Nate Holler is coming off of a CCMA win over the weekend, and he's going to be releasing new music tomorrow. And in between all of that, he's announced that he's headed out on the road with Dean Brody and the Reclaws for the Hometown Heroes Canada Tour. Moose Jaw's Temple Garden Center will be hosting the concert on November 9th.
1: Blame It All on My Roots Arena Tour has Garth Brooks headed home, and that's coming in October for three back-to-back dates. Tulsa BOK or Bach Center will be the venue when the hometown boy, Garth Brooks, will be performing Friday, October 23rd, Saturday the 24th, and a matinee show on Sunday the 25th, which means that there could be an extra show added to that Sunday if the others sell out. The shows are in the round and hit on all of the great songs for Brooks's 30-year career. And that's a look at country music news for this September 24th.
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8: Sunshine today. Wind out of the south-southwest 10 to 20 and a high of 25. Clearing off tonight, low down to 14. Sunshine tomorrow and windy once again out of the south-southeast. 20 to 35, gusting to 45, high of 25. For tomorrow night, mainly clear, low down to 14. Into Saturday, mostly sunny, bit of a breeze out of the west, 15 to 30, high of 19. And mostly sunny on Sunday, high of 17. Around the province now, it's 8 in Assiniboia, 9s in Swift Current and Saskatoon, 14 Yorkton, Broadview, Mooseman, and Estevan, all at 13. It's 12 in Weyburn, mainly clear, Moose Jaw, 10. Regina this morning, fog, wind, southeast at 10, harvest humidity 99%. It's 11 with Reba.

0: greatest hits, 620 CKR Ram, the night the lights went out in Georgia from Reba McEntire. Turns out she just had to pay the power bill. That was it. It's 624 with Cody and Gloria, 11 degrees right now. Congratulations, Wayne and Maureen Hansen of Moss Bank, winners of our final 620 CKRM Fall Country Cookout. We're going to be heading out there with roast beef and mashed potatoes, and of course, the best part, dessert. Some of the finest dessert ever from Nikki's Cafe and Catering. Kelton Chez will be joining us today, out at Moss Bank. So we're looking forward to that. And congratulations to all of our winners this year. Murray and Loretta Huber of Lipton. Chris Lilliard of Keydive. Larry Highmore and Pat from Winthorst. Burke Ryman of Moose Jaw. Dale and Lori Kitzel of Bank End. Karen and Kent Hagland of Earl Grey. And Peter and Judy Wodya of Indian Head. Those are our Fall Country Cookout winners, and our cookouts are all courtesy of McBid's, Sask Milk, Young's Equipment, and Cowtown.
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0: Good morning, Saskatchewan. It's 6:30. From the Sask Today newsroom, I'm Corey Atkinson with your 620 CKRM News. Protesters showed up at the arm of Sherwood's council meeting opposing the expansion of the new AI data center yesterday. Protesters marched around the building with noisemakers in hopes of disturbing the council's proceedings. Here's some of the protesters voicing their fears and concerns over the data center expansion.
1: It's really disappointing that again and again and again we've had Indigenous leaders come out and try to speak about this, and it's like the council doesn't care. It's like the council doesn't care at all.
2: There's people that live here. There's the water. They're lying to us about even the power and all of that.
0: The RM council members let the protesters into their office, but packed up and left after protesters angrily voiced their concerns directly to council. In late August, the Saskatchewan government announced that they had applied for over 30 new AI data centers in the province. Yesterday, the NDP called out the provincial government, saying they need to disclose where these locations could potentially be. NDP MLA Brittany Singer spoke on how she thinks the Saskatchewan government has been lacking in transparency.
3: But I would say, starting with public consultation, when, if

0: woman and her baby after pregnancy complications. 36-year-old Chelsea Bear died in August after giving birth to twins, one of whom was stillborn. Bear's mother says her daughter went to a hospital in pain and was later discharged before having to go back the next day. Her family, along with Flying Dust First Nation and the Meadow Lake Tribal Council, are raising concerns about the care she received, including her hospital discharge and the circumstances leading to her death. The Saskatchewan Health Authority says it has met with Bear's family to discuss the case. Final remarks have been heard at former Regina Police Chief Farouk Sheikh's dismissal appeal. Sheikh was dismissed in October of 2025 and is appealing the firing for cause decision. Sheikh's co-counsel, Brian Pfefferly, says Sheikh was acting in good faith.
1: He didn't act in the way he wished he would have in hindsight, but there was nothing that reached the level of misconduct here. This is somebody who was acting in good faith that was frankly duped by the complainant in this case in many respects.
0: All of the evidence is now before the Saskatchewan Police Commission panel with no timeline on the decision announced. That was your 620 CKRM News. Read more stories from around your community and around the province at sasktoday.ca and 620ckrm.com.
2: Good morning, I'm Dave Thomas. They know what they have to do. That's the feeling around the Saskatchewan Roughriders as they head to BC to open their CFL regular season stretch run. If the Riders run the table, they'll win the West Division. It starts against a tough Lions team who are firing on all cylinders. Safety Nelson Lacombo feels they're ready.
3: Just make sure we're keyed in on our assignments and make sure that we're out there and we do our jobs, really.
2: Kickoff tomorrow night in Vancouver is at 8:30. South of the border, week three in the NFL kicks off tonight. The Atlanta Falcons are set to visit the Green Bay Packers in Thursday night football action in the NFL. The Falcons fell to 0-2 last week after a 34-3 loss to Carolina, while the Packers sit at 1-1 after squeezing out a 20-17 OT win over the New York Jets. To the majors, where the Toronto Blue Jays have officially been eliminated in the American League wildcard race. The Jays dropped both ends of a doubleheader in Baltimore yesterday by scores of 4-2 in both games. And on the ice in NHL preseason action yesterday, the Toronto Maple Leafs and Ottawa Senators played a pair of split squad games. Jonathan Tavares and Austin Matthews each had a goal and a pair of helpers as the Leafs were 6-1 winners in Toronto. The Buds then topped the Sens 4-2 in the nation's capital. And that's your sports. Get the latest on your team delivered right to your phone with the Sports Cage Insider Report. 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
4: Taking a peek at today's forecast, partly sunny, wind out of the south-southwest 10 to 20 kilometers an hour, and a high of 25. Clear tonight, low down to 14, sunny tomorrow, breezy out of the south-southeast 20 to 35, gusting to 45 at times, high of 25 with a low of 14. On Saturday, mostly sunny, wind out of the west 15 to 30 kilometers an hour, high of 19. Sunshine Sunday, 17, and sunshine on Monday with a high of 16. Around the province, it's 8 in Assiniboia, 9 Swift Current, Saskatoon 9, Yorkton Melville 14, Broadview, Mooseman and Estevan all at 13, 12 in Weyburn, Moose Jaw mainly clear, and 10. It's foggy in the Queen City, wind out of the southeast at 10, humidity 99%, 11 degrees.
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0: Rodeo, head over heels on the Voice of Saskatchewan, 620 CKRM. 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Take a listen over there if you want. It's 6:43. I'm just taking a peek here at the CanWest football standings, and boy, it is tight. The Huskies, the Bisons, the Rams, and the Thunderbirds are all 2-1 right now. The U of Calgary Dinos are 1-2, and the University of Alberta Golden Bears are 0-3 right now. There is going to be a really exciting football game happening this Saturday afternoon at Mosaic Stadium. The Rams will be taking on the Huskies, and that is a great rivalry. That's a lot of fun, and this is such good football to watch, too. If you haven't been to a Rams game in a while, you might want to check this one out on Saturday afternoon. Kickoff is 2 o'clock. It is going to be a beautiful Saturday to be at Mosaic Stadium watching a football game. They'll be taking on the Huskies. And if you can't make it to the game, maybe you're going to be out in the combine. You're going to be doing some combining. Well, we're going to bring the game to you. Brendan McGuire will have the call of the game. His pregame show starts at 1:45 Saturday afternoon, play-by-play at 2 o'clock. So good luck to the U of R Rams this week. Weekend.
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3: Good morning. A moment of inattention or carelessness can result in tragedy. This is National Rail Safety Week, and a mother from Tyvin is telling the story about her 17-year-old daughter's death in August 2018 at a rail crossing in the Weyburn region. Sandra LaRose is a rail safety ambassador for Operation Lifesaver Canada and was on a rail safety webinar Tuesday morning.
4: I think she saw the train as she was coming down the highway, but it was an engine and a hopper car. They were moving cars around in the rail yard right by the grain terminal. You know, it wasn't a high speeding, fully loaded train. And they couldn't stop. She made no attempt to accelerate or brake. And the train hit her on the rear passenger side of her car. Thankfully, she was alone in the car, and pushed her down the tracks, and then it rolled down the embankment into the farmer's field. The doctors said it was brain shearing, was the damage that was done to her brain, which is the equivalent to shaken baby syndrome. She couldn't recover from those injuries. And ultimately, we were told on her 17th birthday that she wasn't going to make it. And she was declared medically brain dead on August 22nd. So one day after her 17th birthday, and then she had chosen to be an organ donor. So she had her organs retrieved on August 25th.
3: LaRose hopes by telling her daughter's story, she can prevent this from happening to other families. And that's the Morning Farm Show. I'm Ryan Young. Have a nice day.
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0: Lonely Long, Clay Walker on the Voice of Saskatchewan, 620 CKRM, celebrating 100 years. And one of the cool things that we did this year is release a 620 CKRM Centennial Lager. Have you tried it yet, Gloria?
1: I have, and I've gone through a couple six-packs sharing it with people, which I think is a great way to enjoy it.
0: Yeah, so this is made by District Brewing, and we want to thank District Brewing for doing that. They put a really fancy logo and made the can look really attractive. And even if you're not really a drinker or you don't like beer or anything like that, it's just a nice little keepsake. You can toss it up on your shelf if you want. But I'll tell you, Gloria, am I ever glad that District Brewing made our beer and not Shock Top. And I like Shock Top. You know, they do a good job. But have you heard about their latest Halloween beer?
1: No. What's going on?
0: They've made a candy corn flavored beer.
1: Oh, is it hard on your teeth?
0: Probably, yeah. Well, you know what candy corn's all about, right?
1: The things that look like triangles that
0: yeah.
1: are orange.
0: Yeah, and they kind of look like, you know, teeth. Well, this is a wheat ale, limited edition, I should hope so. Reviews, though, have been surprisingly good. I don't know if they're in the same camp that supports candy corn, but I think they are. They say it's not overly sweet or have a strong candy corn flavor. So, I don't know, a candy corn beer, it sounds like the same marketing crew who thought adding iced tea to Coors Light would be a good idea.
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0: 620CKRM, time to get up and get moving. It's 6:56. It's going to be a very nice day for harvest, that's for sure. Our country cookout is taking us over to Moss Bank today. Going to hang out with the Hanson family. Right now, it's 11 degrees with Bob.

0: Good morning, Saskatchewan. It's 7 o'clock. From the Sask Today newsroom, I'm Corey Atkinson with your 620 CKRM News. Protesters showed up yesterday at the arm of Sherwood's council meeting, opposing the expansion of the new AI data center. Protesters marched around the building with noisemakers in hopes of disturbing the council's proceedings. Here's some of the protesters voicing their concerns and fears over the data center expansion.
1: This is not creating community. This is taking community away.
2: I think the actual process by which Sherwood agreed to this is just appalling, the secrecy.
3: All this money that could go somewhere else is instead going to these things that no one wants and no one needs.
0: The RM council members let the protesters into their office, but packed up and left after protesters angrily voiced their concerns directly to the council. On August 27th, the Saskatchewan government announced that they had applied for over 30 new AI data center developments across the province. Yesterday, the NDP demanded that those potential locations be revealed to the public. NDP MLA Brittany Senger voiced her party's opinion on the Saskatchewan party's handling of this matter.
4: Let's look at how this project began. There was no transparency, and people had very valid concerns. And from day one, it seemed like there was a lot of stuff going on behind closed doors, and people were asking questions that they weren't getting answers to.
0: Regina police have concluded an investigation after items found near Mosaic Stadium appeared to be bones, but were actually a calcified piece of metal. The discovery was made by a work crew in the 1700 block of Elphinstone Street at around 10 yesterday morning. Police major crimes and forensic identification units responded to the area, along with the Saskatchewan Coroner Service. Former Regina Police Chief Farouk Sheikh's appeal against his October 2025 firing now hangs in the balance of the Saskatchewan Police Commission panel. Final remarks were heard yesterday. Sheikh's co-counsel, Brian Pepperly, believes this hearing will also clear the air surrounding the former police chief.
5: This is again an example of the importance of media, the importance of community media, the importance of people that are journalists and professionals in that area, that they're able to be the eyes and ears of the community, because let's face it, Reddit doesn't cut it. And there's a lot of stuff that I'm sure you guys heard that was nowhere close to the reality.
0: The Police Commission panel did not provide a timeline on when a decision would be made. And Prime Minister Mark Carney has told an American media outlet that he studied the possibility of some sort of U.S.-led military action in Canada. Without giving any details, Carney told the New York Times that it would be irresponsible not to prepare for what he called extreme fail risk. U.S. President Donald Trump has repeatedly mused about turning Canada into the 51st state. Carney also spoke in the Times interview about Canada's plans to reduce its reliance on Elon Musk's Starlink satellite internet service. That was your 620 CKRM News. Read more stories from around your community and around the province at sasktoday.ca and 620ckrm.com.
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7: Good morning, I'm Dave Thomas. The Saskatchewan Roughriders have their work cut out for them as they head to Vancouver to take on the BC Lions tomorrow night. The 8-5 Riders are 2 points up on the BC Lions, who have won 6 of their last 7 games and have been led by quarterback Nathan Rourke. Riders safety Nelson Lacombo knows what they need to do to slow him down.
8: He's a great player. We just got to make sure that we're in our zones, in our drops, and we're making sure that we can make plays on the ball if we need to.
7: The Riders have ruled out receiver Daniel Weeb, running back Quali Conley, and linebackers Josh Woods and Shea Yeladipo Jr. for tomorrow's game with injury. Staying with the CFL, 3downnation.com reports that the CFL's Board of Governors voted unanimously in favor of potentially adding a franchise in Quebec City. Reportedly, the vote took place back on Wednesday, September 9th, paving the way for the CFL to potentially add a 10th team if certain requirements are met. On a different field, Trey Gibson pitched brilliantly into the 7th inning, and the Baltimore Orioles beat the Toronto Blue Jays 4-2 to sweep a doubleheader and at least temporarily stay alive in the American League playoff race. Davis Schneider hit a 2-run homer for the Blue Jays, who are assured of a losing season and have been eliminated in the wild card race 1 year after winning the American League pennant. To the ice, where the Saskatoon Royals opened the Prairie Junior Hockey League's regular season with a 5-2 win over the Prince Albert Timberjacks last night, while in under-18 AAA boys action, the Battle Ford Stars top Prince Albert 3-2. And back to football, where south of the border, Seattle Seahawks quarterback Sam Darnold returned to practice yesterday for the first time since he was injured in the team's season opener. Coach Mike McDonald said Darnold would not take every rep in practice, but he's ramped up as the week goes on. Darnold suffered a glute injury on the first series against New England in week 1. And that's your sports. Don't miss the latest on your team. Register for the Sports Cage Insider Report. 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
6: 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Taking a peek at today's forecast, partly sunny, wind out of the south-southwest 10 to 20 kilometers an hour, and a high of 25. Clear tonight, low down to 14, sunny tomorrow, breezy out of the south-southeast 20 to 35, gusting to 45 at times, high of 25 with a low of 14. On Saturday, mostly sunny, wind out of the west 15 to 30 kilometers an hour, high of 19. Sunshine Sunday, 17, and sunshine on Monday with a high of 16. Around the province, it's 8 in Assiniboia, 9 Swift Current, Saskatoon 9, Yorkton Melville 14, Broadview, Mooseman and Estevan all at 13, 12 in Weyburn, Moose Jaw mainly clear, and 10. It's foggy in the Queen City, wind out of the southeast at 10, humidity 99%. 11 degrees.
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6: 709, Cody and Gloria with you. Gloria's on the go. She's at the Hospitals of Regina Foundation Home Lottery Show Home, and it's a little foggy if you're heading out that way, so be very careful when you're driving this morning. We'll catch up with Gloria shortly. And the top list of baby names have come out in Canada. If you're expecting this year, well, congratulations. Maybe we've got a list here that can help you out coming up with a name. We'll talk more about that later this hour.

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0: the voice of Saskatchewan, 620 CKRM. Sure enough, Chris Cummings. Well, the name Chris isn't, or Christopher, or Christoph, or Christine, or Christina, is in the list of the top 10 names for kids here in Canada. And by the looks of things, once again, Cody and Gloria failed to make the list of the top baby names. No, not again.
1: No. My name is so old, nobody wants to call their baby Gloria anymore.
0: Well, I think the last person named Cody was born in 1992, and his name is Cody Fajardo.
1: Hey, don't tell me Liam is at the top of the list again.
0: No, but for girls, the most popular name this year? Want to take a guess?
1: Taylor.
0: No, Charlotte, which dethroned Olivia as the number one name after 9 years at the top. So Olivia is now second, followed by Emma, Sophia, and Amelia, rounding out the top five. Now, we have a coworker here that is expecting, and so I don't know if she's listening this morning, but these are names that she may want to consider or not consider. Maybe you want to be unique.
1: Oh, that's true. Well, what about the boys?
0: Noah is number one for a fifth year. Theodore was second, followed by your favorite name, Liam. And then William. Oh. William was fourth, and somehow Oliver was fifth and sixth on the list this year. So.
1: Spelled differently? I don't know. You know, does that have anything to do with Prince William and Princess Charlotte?
0: I have
1: the
0: a
1: royal
0: feeling.
1: Royal family.
0: Yeah, I have a feeling that's probably the case. Old royal names, right? It seems like royal names and biblical names will always remain popular.
2: 620 CKRM on location.
1: Well, have we got a deal for you? It's getting in on a very special event that's taking place, as long as the tickets are available, and that is the Hospitals of Regina Foundation Home Lottery. 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Here's how you do it. Give this number a phone call, 1-800-667-7760. 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
3: A monumental shift in Indigenous governance took shape during the autumn of 1982. I'm Will Mantic, and this is 100 Years of CKRM. In April of 1982, the Chiefs of Saskatchewan signed a historic political convention to form Canada's very first Indian Legislative Assembly. Through a special resolution, they agreed to keep their existing executive structure firmly in place until late September. This critical September transition period allowed individual bands to thoroughly study the agreement and draft unique localized constitutions. The careful structural revolutionized the approach to governance, creating the modern, powerful Federation of Saskatchewan Indian Nations. 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
8: CKRM, Saskatchewan weather.
0: Sunshine today, 25. Clear tonight, low down to 14. Sunny and windy tomorrow, 25. On Saturday, mostly sunny, 19. Sunday, mostly sunny, high of 17. And on Monday, mostly sunny with a high of 16. Taking a trip around the province in Assiniboia, it's 8. 10 in Swift Current, 8 Saskatoon, Yorkton-Melville 13, Broadview-Mooseman 13, Estevan at 13, it's 12 in Weyburn, mainly sunny Moose Jaw, 11. In Regina, still foggy and spooky out there. Wind out of the southeast at 10, humidity 99%. It's 10 with Lainey Wilson.

0: 620 CKRM, playing country's greatest hits like that one from Lainey Wilson and Watermelon Moonshine. What a show she put on at Country Thunder Saskatchewan back in July. And they've been teasing, the last few days with pink billboards and a pink website and pink social media posts. Today is the day that they are going to announce one of the headliners. And we don't know who it's going to be. There's been a lot of speculation as to who it could be with the pink hints that are out there. Well, we're going to catch up with Megan Benoit next hour and find out what's going on at Country Thunder 2027.
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0: 620 CKRM. Good morning, Saskatchewan. We have got some traveling to do once again. This time, we're off to Bronco Plumbing and Heating. Cam is on the line. Cam, good morning. How are you today?
3: Excellent. And you?
0: Not too bad at all. Let's talk about water heater rentals. You're back at it.
3: Yeah, we're back at it. So if you're looking for a maintenance-free water heater or water softener rental, give us a call. We can definitely give that to you, and we will look after all the maintenance, and if you have an issue with it, we'll be out there to get it fixed for you.
0: Well, and that's the nice thing about renting a water heater. What sort of things do you look at, by the way, when it comes to maintenance?
3: Well, we're going to check the anode rod and do a flux on that tank to make sure that it's going to operate properly.
0: And it's so convenient. You don't spend a lot of time out there. It's pretty quick, isn't it?
3: Yeah, we're in and out in less than an hour, typically.
0: Now, if somebody wants more information on getting a water heater rental, what's the best way to get a hold of you, Cam?
3: Check us out on our website or give me a call at 71-2090 and I'll gladly help you.
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0: 727 at 620 CKRM. Heads up, Dixon Crescent and Froome Crescent will be closed today for asphalt repairs. Right now, this one from Tim Hicks and Hal Raising Good Time.

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1: Good morning, Saskatchewan. It's 7:30. From the Sask Today newsroom, I'm Corey Atkinson with your 620 CKRM News. Protesters showed up at the RM of Sherwood's council meeting yesterday, opposing the expansion of the new AI data center. The protesters marched around the building with noisemakers in hopes of disturbing the council's proceedings. Here are some of the protesters voicing their fears and concerns over the data center expansion.
2: They destroy the environment around them, and they provide nothing for us.
3: This is not about humanitarian use of AI. This is about profit seeking.
4: All of our power bills are going to go up. All of our water bills are going to go up. It's not helping anyone.
1: The RM council members let the protesters enter their office, but packed up and left after protesters angrily voiced their concerns directly to the council. At the end of August, the Saskatchewan government announced that they had applied for over 30 new AI data centers in the province. Yesterday, the NDP called out the Saskatchewan government, saying they need to disclose where these locations could potentially be. NDP MLA Brittany Singer spoke on how she thinks the Saskatchewan government has been lacking in transparency.
5: People have concerns. They've come forward. They've been asking questions. We've been asking questions, and they deserve answers. They deserve to be consulting with the public. They deserve to be having conversations and asking the questions that people are coming forward with.
1: Regina police say items believed to be human remains found near Mosaic Stadium were actually a calcified piece of metal. Officers were called to the 1700 block of Elphinstone Street just after 10 Wednesday morning after a work crew made the discovery. Police major crimes and forensic identification officers responded to the scene. The investigation has now concluded. Final remarks have been heard at the appeal hearing over the dismissal of former Regina Police Chief Farouk Sheikh. Sheikh, who is appealing his firing for cause last October, will now await the Saskatchewan Police Commission panel's decision. The Board of

0: that we had to engage in. This is a de novo hearing with evidence, and it's not something that the commission typically has to engage in, but in this case, because it was a chief, they did.
1: No decision timeline has been provided. Back to AI, a Canadian AI pioneer and heads of two major American AI companies have pleaded with the United Nations to set controls on artificial intelligence.
2: Canada's Joshua Bengio urged the UN Security Council not to dismiss warnings about AI as some sort of marketing stunt. He says AI poses three main threats.
3: First, catastrophic misuse, for example, by terrorists. Second, power concentration. And third, loss of control of AI.
2: Bengio calls the threat unprecedented, but says there are solutions, like including international agreements on technical options that would make AI safe by design. But the United States continues to reject any effort to regulate the technology. Jason White, The Canadian Press.
1: That was your 620 CKRM News. Read more stories from around your community and around the province at sasktoday.ca and 620ckrm.com.
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8: Good morning, I'm Dave Thomas. They know what they have to do. That's the feeling around the Saskatchewan Roughriders as they head to BC to open their CFL regular season stretch run. If the Riders run the table, they'll win the West Division. It starts against a tough Lions team who are firing on all cylinders. Safety Nelson Lacombo feels they're ready.
9: Just make sure we're keyed in on our assignments and make sure that we're out there and we do our jobs, really.
8: Kickoff tomorrow night in Vancouver is at 8:30. South of the border, week three in the NFL kicks off tonight. The Atlanta Falcons are set to visit the Green Bay Packers in Thursday night football action in the NFL. The Falcons fell to 0-2 last week after a 34-3 loss to Carolina, while the Packers sit at 1-1 after squeezing out a 20-17 OT win over the New York Jets. To the majors, where the Toronto Blue Jays have officially been eliminated in the American League wildcard race, the Jays dropped both ends of a doubleheader in Baltimore yesterday by scores of 4-2 in both games. And on the ice in NHL preseason action yesterday, the Toronto Maple Leafs and Ottawa Senators played a pair of split squad games. Jonathan Tavares and Austin Matthews each had a goal and a pair of helpers as the Leafs were 6-1 winners in Toronto. The Buds then topped the Sens 4-2 in the nation's capital. And that's your sports. Get the latest on your team delivered right to your phone with the Sports Cage Insider Report. 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
10: Precision weather, partly sunny today. Wind south-southwest 10 to 20, high of 25. Clear tonight, dropping down to 14. Sunny and breezy tomorrow out of the south-southeast 20 to 35, gusting to 45. High of 25 with a low of 14. Into the weekend, Saturday mostly sunny, wind west 15 to 30, high of 19. Sunday mostly sunny, 17, mostly sunny on Monday, and a high of 16. Taking a quick rip around the province here, swift current at 10, it's 8 in Assiniboia, 8 in Saskatoon, Yorkton, Melville, Broadview, Mooseman, and Estevan all at 13, 12 in Weyburn, it's mainly sunny Moose Jaw, 11. Regina this morning, fog, wind southeast at 10, humidity 99%, 10 degrees.
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0: greatest hits. 620 CKRM jumped right in from Dallas Smith. It's 7:45. I'm Cody Clyden. Good morning. 10 degrees right now. There is a fog advisory in place on our way to a high of 25 for today. Going to be real nice. Tomorrow night, the Regina Pats are going to be in Brandon taking on the Wheat Kings. And because there's a Rough Rider game on the radio that night, we are going to have the game for you on CKRM2. That's the online portal at 620CKRM.com. Dante DiCaria will have the pregame show starting up at 5:35, play-by-play at 6 o'clock. So nice to have hockey season back, right? You betcha. And boy, they have made some big changes over at the Brand Center when it comes to the Regina Pats. The home opener is going to be Sunday afternoon in the Swift Current Broncos will be in town. But to get things going, they're going to have the free tailgate and barbecue with your game ticket starting at noon. There's going to be a performance by Jess Moskaluk. Now she can add Grand Ole Opry performer to her resume. She's going to be performing coming up later on this fall at the Grand Ole Opry. But first, she's going to be at the Regina Pats tailgate and barbecue. They're going to be making the Bulldog jersey debut that afternoon. There's 500 free bags of popcorn, courtesy of Real. The kid zone will be set up. Player autograph opportunities, and here's the best part. You know what? Tickets have really dropped in price. $12.50 is where they start at. $12.50. So a pretty smoking hot deal there. And a ticket details at reginapats.com.
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4: The biggest news coming out of the Saskatchewan Roughriders bye week was the wedding of offensive lineman Logan Ferland. A number of teammates, family, and friends were on hand to see Ferland exchange vows and rings. A spectacular time that Ferland says he had a big hand in planning.
5: We were 50-50. I mean, during the off season, I guess it was more 50-50 then. And then during the season, it was like 90-10 on her. So she did most of it in the season.
4: So what do you get a CFL offensive lineman for a wedding gift? We asked offensive line coach Edwin Harrison on the Sports Cage.
6: You know, this is what's funny. My wife and I are actually, we are really still trying to figure out what to get him for a wedding gift. And you know, I told my wife, I was like, you know, Shonda, we probably should just ask his wife, because knowing Logan Ferland, he's going to ask for something ridiculous or something that they don't need. One of the things that you're going to learn is, and I keep telling this Logan every day, buddy, whatever she wants, just find a way to get it done, baby. The best husband in the world, be a servant leader. Serve.
4: There'll be no love lost as Ferland and the Riders are in BC to take on the Lions on Friday night in a pivotal West Division showdown. And that's Between the Lines for Shepherd Realty in Regina, specializing in farm and ranch real estate in Saskatchewan. 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

0: Voice of Saskatchewan, 620 CKRM. It sure is Monday for Mark Chestnut. You know, that's one of my favorites from Mark Chestnut. I love that song, but he did not sing that one when he was at Temple Garden Center in Moose Jaw. What was that, last summer, I guess? And I was really looking forward to it, but he didn't sing it. But I'll tell you, that Temple Garden Center, man, have they got some great shows coming over there. And they've had some great shows in the past with Dwight Yoakam, but they got one coming up here very soon. Dean Brody and the Rec Laws with Nate Holler. Nate Holler was just announced yesterday. He'll be joining the bill, and that's coming up on November the 9th. Lots of great shows over the next little while, including this latest one here at the Conexus Arts Center. This one's called Flashback, and it's coming up on Tuesday night, 7 o'clock. Now, I know a lot of you probably grew up with 62 Cool back when it was 620 CKCK that played the oldies. Even I grew up with that, and you probably remember The Brunch with the Beatles Sunday morning on 62 Cool. Well, I'll tell you what, here's a show for you, The Beatles. This is called Flashback, direct from Las Vegas. It's from the creators of the hit show Oh What a Night and 4x4. They're going to be singing the music of the Beatles, along with the Beach Boys, the Bee Gees, Frankie Valli and the Four Seasons, and Motown. Again, that's on Tuesday, September 29th, 7 o'clock. Oh, it's going to be a fun night. ConexusArtsCenter.ca for your tickets.
1: It's the Ogama Regional Park Authority Trip of the Month Lotto. 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And Kyle, these trips are unreal.
2: Thanks, Tanya. 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
1: Good morning, Saskatchewan. It's 8 o'clock. From the Sask Today newsroom, I'm Corey Atkinson with your 620 CKRM News. Protesters showed up at the arm of Sherwood's council meeting opposing the expansion of the new AI data center yesterday. Protesters marched around the building with noisemakers in hopes of disturbing the council's proceedings. Here's some of the protesters voicing their fears and concerns over the data center expansion.
2: It's really disappointing that again and again and again we've had Indigenous leaders come out and try to speak about this, and it's like the council doesn't care. It's like the council doesn't care at all.
3: There's people that live here. There's the water. They're lying to us about even the power and all of that.
1: The RM council members let the protesters into their office, but packed up and left after protesters angrily voiced their concerns directly to council. In late August, the Saskatchewan government announced that they had applied for over 30 new AI data centers in the province. Yesterday, the NDP called out the provincial government, saying they need to disclose where these locations could potentially be. NDP MLA Brittany Singer spoke on how she thinks the Saskatchewan government has been lacking in transparency.
4: But I would say, starting with public consultation, when, if, and hopefully they do, disclose the 30 proposals or 30 plus proposals in Saskatchewan, I would hope that the government would finally do some public consultation. And if not, we will step up and do it for them.
1: A Regina investigation into what appeared to be bones near Mosaic Stadium is over after police determined the items were actually calcified metal. Officers were called to the 1700 block of Elphinstone Street shortly after 10 a.m. yesterday after a crew working nearby found the items. The Regina Police Service Major Crimes and Forensic Identification Units attended the scene. Police thanked the public and their investigative partners for their help. A Saskatchewan family and First Nation leaders are calling for answers in the death of a woman and her baby after pregnancy complications. 36-year-old Chelsea Bear died in August after giving birth to twins, one of whom was stillborn. Bear's mother says her daughter went to a hospital in pain and was later discharged before having to go back the next day. Her family, along with Flying Dust First Nation and the Meadow Lake Tribal Council, are raising concerns about the care she received, including her hospital discharge and the circumstances leading to her death. The Saskatchewan Health Authority says it has met with Bear's family to discuss the case. Final remarks have been heard at former Regina Police Chief Farouk Sheikh's dismissal appeal. Sheikh was dismissed in October of 2025 and is appealing the firing for cause decision. Sheikh's co-counsel, Brian Pfefferly, says Sheikh was acting in good faith.
5: He didn't act in the way he wished he would have in hindsight, but there was nothing that reached the level of misconduct here. This is somebody who was acting in good faith that was frankly duped by the complainant in this case in many respects.
1: All of the evidence is now before the Saskatchewan Police Commission panel, with no timeline on the decision announced. Canada's food and beverage manufacturers are facing more trade and cost risks, despite sales growth in the first half of 2026, according to Farm Credit Canada. The sector recorded $88.1 billion in sales, up 4% from the same period last year. However, the increase was mainly driven by higher prices, while sales adjusted for inflation were flat. FCC says U.S. trade restrictions, Canadian counter-tariffs, and energy and freight costs are creating more uncertainty for manufacturers. Prime Minister Mark Carney has shared with an American media outlet that he studied the possibility of U.S.-led military action in Canada. More from Canadian Press reporter John Kennedy.
6: During an interview with the New York Times, Carney didn't provide details about the planning, but said it would have been irresponsible not to examine the possibility that he calls an extreme tail risk. He also discussed plans to reduce Canada's reliance on the Starlink satellite internet service provided by Elon Musk and the possibility of finding alternatives to U.S.-made F-35 fighter jets.
1: U.S. President Donald Trump has repeatedly mused about turning Canada into the 51st state and that he'd consider using economic force to get Canada to become part of the U.S. The Times report also says Carney disclosed that he and Trump speak frequently, even since trade talks collapsed last month. And Vietnam's most powerful politician is in Ottawa for a state visit aimed at deepening trade and diplomatic ties as middle powers confront American and Chinese coercion. Vietnamese President Tô Lam will meet today with Prime Minister Mark Carney and parliamentarians. Vina Najibullah is the co-founder of the Center for Strategic Statecraft and says the communist country of 100 million people shares many of Canada's concerns about the world.
7: This is where then Canada and Vietnam are aligned. We're both trying to diversify our supply chains, reduce over-reliance on the U.S., and as a result, want to deepen our own relationship and elevate the partnership to a strategic partnership from the comprehensive one that we have now.
1: Najibullah says the current arrangement has Vietnam working with Canada on trade and development, whereas a strategic pact would involve sensitive sectors like critical minerals and likely boost more Canadian energy exports. That was your 620 CKRM News. Read more stories from around your community and around the province at sasktoday.ca and 620ckrm.com.
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10: Good morning, I'm Dave Thomas. It's off to Vancouver for the Saskatchewan Roughriders today. They're BC bound for tomorrow's tilt with the Lions. The 8-5 Riders are second in the West Division, while BC's right behind at 7-6. Riders safety Nelson Lacombo says they know that the stakes are high this week as they enter the final five games of the regular season.
11: This week for sure is an important game, but all the games after that will be important, but obviously we're focusing on this week, and it's a Western opponent. They're looking for a win, we're looking for a win, so it's going to be a big one.
10: The Riders have ruled out receiver Daniel Weeb, running back Quali Conley, and linebackers Josh Woods and Shea Oladipo Jr. for tomorrow's game with injury. Staying with the CFL, 3downnation.com reports that the CFL's Board of Governors voted unanimously in favor of potentially adding a franchise in Quebec City. Reportedly, the vote took place on Wednesday, September 9th, paving the way for the CFL to potentially add a 10th team if certain requirements are met. On a different field, Trey Gibson pitched brilliantly into the seventh inning, and the Baltimore Orioles beat the Toronto Blue Jays 4-2 to sweep a doubleheader and at least temporarily stay alive in the American League playoff race. Davis Schneider hit a two-run homer for the Jays, who are assured of a losing season and have been eliminated in the wildcard race 1 year after winning the American League pennant. To the ice, where the Saskatoon Royals opened the Prairie Junior Hockey League's regular season with a 5-2 win over the Prince Albert Timberjacks last night, while in under-18 AAA boys action, the Battleford Stars topped Prince Albert 3-2. And back to football, where south of the border, Seattle Seahawks quarterback Sam Darnold returned to practice yesterday for the first time since he was injured in the team's season opener. Coach Mike McDonald said Darnold would not take every rep in practice, but he'd be ramped up as the week goes on. Darnold suffered a glute injury in the first series against New England in week one. And that's your sports. Get the latest on your team from our team with the Sports Cage Insider Report. 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
15: Good morning. Some cloudiness mixing up with the sunshine for today, but the weather just fine, as it will be over the next couple of days. The dry stretch of weather continues. a bit of a breeze will set up to close out the week, too, as we transition back from the warm, well above normal couple of days back into a more average, but still slightly above average pattern into the weekend. No precipitation with that transition, however. 25 is the high this afternoon, a pretty dry day. Winds not too strong either, south to southwest at 10 to 20. Cloud cover mixing in, though, and clearing back out tonight. We drop off to 14 tomorrow. 25 is the high. Winds up tomorrow, 20 to 35. Gusts up to 45 out of the south to southeast. That's the peak. We drop back down into Saturday. It's still a warm day, though, mostly sunny at 19. The wind up a bit. We lose the gusts and much calmer wind into Sunday. Mostly sunny sky, 17 the high. Mostly sunny into Monday as well, with a high of 16. With your 620 CKRM weather forecast, I'm Precision Weather meteorologist Phil Spivak.
16: Assiniboia at 10 right now. In Swift Current, it's 12. Saskatoon, 9. 13, Yorkton. Broadview at 13. Estevan also 13. 12 in Weyburn. It's mainly sunny in Moose Jaw, 11 degrees. Here in Regina, there is a fog advisory in place. And, well, that fog advisory is covering most of southeast Saskatchewan. It's still foggy in Regina. Wind southeast 10. Humidity 99%. It's 11.
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19: Looks like Canada is not the only country trying to diversify its trading relationships. When Donald Trump announced he was working on a deal to buy potash from Belarus to replace product from Saskatchewan, it was a reminder that Americans also have options on alternate suppliers. Potash is one of the more interesting products in the tariff trade war toing and froing between Canada and the U.S. Premiers such as Doug Ford have suggested we should use it as a stick to keep Donald Trump at bay. The White House, not surprisingly, heard those suggestions, so Trump decided to fire first, threatening to buy sanctioned potash from Belarus rather than Saskatchewan. He's probably been planning this for a while, as he removed the U.S. sanctions on the product some time ago. But getting that potash to North America will not be quick nor cheap. But it is a reminder that all sides in this dispute have options. And being the best possible customer or supplier is the more sustainable trade policy, better than endlessly upping costs and barriers. I'm Paul Martin.
16: The voice of Saskatchewan. It's 8:12. Coming up this hour, we're going to catch up with Megan Benoit of Country Thunder Saskatchewan. They're making a big announcement this morning, one of their headliners. You'll find out who in a little bit. And Gloria Evans has got some details on how 100

0: Lesson in Leaving, Jody Messina, country's greatest hits, 620 CKRM. 16 minutes after 8 o'clock, Cody Gliden with you. I got my emotional support coffee to the left of me. And we're ready to go here on this Thursday morning. Joining us right now is Brendan Donald over at P90 Energy. And Brendan, I was just reading where Saskatchewan so far has 36 recorded tornadoes this year. There was about 110 in all of Canada. So we know Mother Nature can be pretty tough on equipment and buildings and that sort of thing. Luckily, with P90 Energy and all your solar equipment, it can withstand Mother Nature.
1: Yes, we're very proud of that, Cody. We're a Saskatchewan company. We build our own solar racking in-house, our own screw piles at our production facilities in Stoughton and Estevan. And it's built for Saskatchewan weather conditions. And kind of a neat thing this year, it's too bad we have those tornadoes like that, but we actually had one of our systems had a tornado go through the yard, and we had one of our systems had a plow in go through the yard. And we're happy to say that our P90 Energy vent track came out unscathed, where a lot of the buildings and that in these yards didn't.
0: Well, it takes a Saskatchewan person to

0: know how Saskatchewan weather works, right? 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
0: Thanks very much, Gloria. 822 at 620 CKRM. Here's the Poverty Plainsman with Eternal Love.

0: Voice of Saskatchewan, 620 CKR, Ram Eternal Love, the Poverty Plainsman, Kelton Chez, who helps out with our country cookouts. He also plays with the Poverty Plainsman. They did a fantastic show at Sherwood Forest back on Saturday. Huge turnout there. Dwayne Steele was also out there, so congratulations to those organizers. And, you know, I want to give a shout out to Chris Henderson. He has helped us out in a big way with our country cookouts as well. Chris is a little bit under the weather today with one of those fall colds. You know how they pop up every now and then. And so Kelton is going to be filling in for Chris Henderson for our country cookout tonight. So Chris, thank you for everything that you've done to make these country cookouts even more special. And we have got our final one coming up later on today. We're heading out to the Hanson House, not the Manson House. No, that's a different place. We're going to be heading out to the Hansons at Moss Bank, and we're really looking forward to being out there. Colin Lovequist will be broadcasting from Moss Bank and surrounding area tonight as part of Country Cookout Number 8.
1: 30,
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1: Good morning, Saskatchewan. It's 8:30. From the Sask Today newsroom, I'm Corey Atkinson with your 620 CKRM News. Protesters showed up yesterday at the arm of Sherwood's council meeting, opposing the expansion of the new AI data center. Protesters marched around the building with noisemakers in hopes of disturbing the council's proceedings. Here's some of the protesters voicing their concerns and fears over the data center expansion.
2: This is not creating community. This is taking community away.
3: I think the actual process by which Sherwood agreed to this is just appalling, the secrecy.
4: All this money that could go somewhere else is instead going to these things that no one wants and no one needs.
1: The RM council members let the protesters into their office, but packed up and left after protesters angrily voiced their concerns directly to the council. On August 27th, the Saskatchewan government announced that they had applied for over 30 new AI data center app developments across the province. Yesterday, the NDP demanded that those potential locations be revealed to the public. NDP MLA Brittany Sanger voiced her party's opinion on the Saskatchewan party's handling of this matter.
5: Let's look at how this project began. There was no transparency, and people had very valid concerns. And from day one, it seemed like there was a lot of stuff going on behind closed doors, and people were asking questions that they weren't getting answers to.
1: Regina police have concluded an investigation after items found near Mosaic Stadium appeared to be bones, but were actually a calcified piece of metal. The discovery was made by a work crew in the 1700 block of Elphinstone Street at around 10 yesterday morning. Police major crimes and forensic identification units responded to the area, along with the Saskatchewan Coroner Service. Former Regina Police Chief Farouk Sheikh's appeal against his October 2025 firing now hangs in the balance of the Saskatchewan Police Commission panel. Final remarks were heard yesterday. Sheikh's co-counsel, Brian Pepperly, believes this hearing will also clear the air surrounding the former police chief.
6: This is again an example of the importance of media, the importance of community media, the importance of people that are journalists and professionals in that area, that they're able to be the eyes and ears of the community, because let's face it, Reddit doesn't cut it. And there's a lot of stuff that I'm sure you guys heard that was nowhere close to the reality.
1: The Police Commission panel did not provide a timeline on when a decision would be made. And Prime Minister Mark Carney has told an American media outlet that he studied the possibility of some sort of U.S.-led

0: action in the NFL. The Falcons fell to 0-2 last week after a 34-3 loss to Carolina, while the Packers sit at 1-1 after squeezing out a 20-17 OT win over the New York Jets. To the majors, where the Toronto Blue Jays have officially been eliminated in the American League wildcard race, the Jays dropped both ends of a doubleheader in Baltimore yesterday by scores of 4-2 in both games. And on the ice in NHL preseason action yesterday, the Toronto Maple Leafs and Ottawa Senators played a pair of split squad games. Jonathan Tavares and Austin Matthews each had a goal and a pair of helpers as the Leafs were 6-1 winners in Toronto. The Buds then topped the Sens 4-2 in the nation's capital. And that's your sports. Get the latest on your team delivered right to your phone with the Sports Cage Insider Report. 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
1: Taking a peek at precision weather, partly sunny today with a high of 25. Clear tonight, low down to 14. Sunny and breezy tomorrow, high of 25 with a low of 14. On Saturday, mostly sunny, high of 19. Mostly sunny Sunday, 17. And sunshine on Monday with a high of 16 degrees. Fog across southeast Saskatchewan. It's 10 right now in Assiniboia. Swift current 12. 9 in Saskatoon. Yorkton 13, along with Broadview and Estevan. 12 in Weyburn, mainly sunny. Moose Jaw, 11. Fog advisory in place for Regina, wind southeast at 10. Harvest humidity, 99%. It's 11 degrees.
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4: 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Derek Watson, or Waddy here, formerly of sister station 104.9 The Wolf. This station has literally been around longer than sliced bread. Incredible. Want to pass along a huge congratulations to everyone at 620 CKRM. 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

0: Megan, how are you today?
1: I'm good. It's an exciting day for the whole team here and hopefully for everyone in Saskatchewan getting ready for next summer.
0: You betcha. Yeah. Now, there was a lot of, there was quite a few hints being thrown out there, particularly with the color pink. And some people were saying, it's going to be Shania Twain. That's who's going to be coming. And others said, no, it's going to be Megan Maroney. So you had people kind of guessing. But Megan, you can make the official announcement now. Who's coming to Country Thunder in 2027?
1: We are on cloud nine to announce that Megan Maroney is our 2027 Sunday night headliner.
0: Megan Maroney coming to Craven. And boy, that is going to be a lot of fun. Her career has just taken off, hasn't it?
1: It really has. You know, there's a lot of comparisons to Taylor Swift, who we all still talk about her performance in Craven years ago. So to have someone like Megan kind of continue that female powerhouse legacy, and, you know, the fans of hers are so passionate and so excited, and they've traveled for her shows, and now they don't have to because she's coming right here to Saskatchewan.
0: Now, I know it's still kind of early, Megan, but do we know which night Megan is going to be on the stage, or is that still being worked out?
1: So she is going to close out the weekend. It'll be Sunday, July 11th. And with this announcement, we are releasing a limited number of single day tickets. So if you just want to come for Megan Maroney, I would grab those tickets now because they are in hot demand and people are grabbing them right away. So, I recommend getting them sooner than later. Grab them now to make sure that you've guaranteed your spot to see her.
0: Is there any details on who else is going to be coming to Country Thunder, or is that still kind of being worked on at this point in time?
1: So we're finalizing some things. We've got some other headliners that it's all coming together and we're excited to announce, filling up those lineups and hopefully have an announcement in the next few weeks here so you can find out who else is playing. Single day tickets, like I said, we've got those, but we do still have those weekend tickets. If you've been to the festival and you're excited about Megan and you want to experience the full weekend, I encourage you to do that too. Get those premium options because the rest of the lineup is stacking up quite nicely.
0: Excellent. Where's the best place to get tickets?
1: Head over to countrythunder.com, read through all the ticket descriptions, the camping, and then buy your tickets today.
0: All right, there we go. Megan Benoit, thank you so much. Megan Maroney coming to Country Thunder Saskatchewan in 2027. Have yourself a great day.
1: You too.

0: Daughtry's greatest hits, 620 CKRM. That was the one that got it going for Megan Maroney. Tennessee Orange. It shot to number 3 in Canada, number 4 in the U.S. back in 2022. And her career has really taken off since then. And in case you missed it, Megan Maroney is coming to Country Thunder, Saskatchewan in July 2027. And they just announced some weekend and single day tickets on sale. However, the single day tickets are limited, so you don't want to wait too long if you're looking to get tickets to go see Megan Maroney Sunday, July 11th, 2027 at Craven. Just go to countrythunder.com.
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0: Jimmy Rankin on the Voice of Saskatchewan, 620 CKRM. Good morning. It's 8:53. I'm Cody Glyden. Gloria Evans is on location this morning at the Hospitals of Regina Foundation Home Lottery. She'll be there again tomorrow. We're going to catch up with her and Dino Sophocleous in just a moment. Right now, though, we're going to head over to Smart Investing Solutions. Brian Gawley is on the line right now. And Brian, you know, we're coming up on our last country cookout today. We're heading out to Moss Bank to Maureen, let's see here. We're heading out to the Hansons, Wayne and Maureen Hanson, and looking forward to it. Are you going to be joining us today?
1: Yeah, that's the plan. I'm meeting up with Perry, and yeah, we're going to head out there from around, this afternoon.
0: Good show. Looking forward to a visit. How about the markets today?
1: Yeah, markets pulling back a little bit this morning for this Thursday morning. TSX in Toronto off about 95 points, trading at 35,625. Now in New York's down 125 points, trading at 51,331. The S&P's down about 9 at 76.89. Canadian dollar's lower just by 17/1000ths of a basis point, trading at 70.75 cents compared to the U.S. dollar. Oil's higher this morning, up $2.90, trading at $95.13 U.S. a barrel. And gold's off by $28 this morning, trading right now at $4,258.82 U.S. an ounce.
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0: dispute impact on the prairies. I'm Stephen Wilson. The cross-border trade dispute reaching an unprecedented level of diplomatic severity. A new report reveals Prime Minister Mark Carney's government has prepared contingency plans for the extreme risk that U.S. President Donald Trump might order a United States-led military invasion of Canada. While primarily a worst-case scenario assessment, the report underscores a staggering deterioration in cross-border trust. Continuing his aggressive pursuit of new global alliances, Carney announced that Indian Prime Minister Narendra Modi will visit Canada in December to negotiate a new bilateral trade deal. Pierre Ouimet, head investment strategist at UBS, warns that Carney is poking the bear. Ouimet says the United States views these rapid pivots as antagonistic, which creates geopolitical uncertainty and makes it highly difficult for North America to attract global capital. While diplomats look to Asia, legal experts are targeting Washington. The Montreal Economic Institute has published a legal analysis declaring President Trump's use of Section 338 of the Tariff Act harmful, illegal, and indefensible. The Institute predicts the tariffs will face a major challenge in the United States Supreme Court. However, they also warn that Canada's dollar-for-dollar counter-tariffs could weaken its own legal standing in international trade courts. On the ground, prairie agriculture logistics are shifting rapidly. With southbound rail and truck routes heavily tariffed, there is a massive influx of shipping containers entering the Canadian agriculture network. Producers are abandoning the American market and scrambling to containerize bulk crops like peas to ship directly overseas. The federal government says it is fast-tracking major transportation projects to increase export capacity to Asia and Europe. But some policy experts say the focus should be closer to home. David Lees, president of the Frontier Center for Public Policy, argues the biggest threat to Canada is ourselves. He is calling on Alberta, Saskatchewan, and Manitoba to immediately drop interprovincial trade barriers and resolve regulatory red tape to offset the economic blow. Despite the trade volatility, localized investment is continuing. Abasca Resources announced a $2.5 million private placement to develop a graphite deposit in northern Saskatchewan, providing a critical mineral for global battery markets operating outside the American auto sector. South of the border, resource executives from North Dakota and Montana are actively courting institutional investors from Europe and the United Kingdom, turning away from frozen North American capital markets. In the energy sector, the federal government is trying to turn trade uncertainty into a new wave of growth. John Tupper reports from Fort McMurray on how Ottawa is using major regulatory changes to attract international capital into Alberta's oil and gas industry.
1: Canada is continuing to adapt to the trade and tariff dispute with the United States by attracting new investment, expanding key industries, and opening routes to global markets. Oil and gas is increasingly part of that strategy. Ottawa introduced Bill C-39 this week with a one project, one review, 1 year target for federal decisions on major projects. The federal government has also included oil and gas in its productivity mega deduction, while Alberta is preparing new royalty initiatives. Federal Energy Minister Tim Hodgson told Harvard Media News he believes those measures could combine to drive major new investments into Alberta.
2: When you combine what Alberta's doing on royalties with what we're doing on one project, one review, one decision, and you combine that with the productivity mega deduction, I believe you are going to see massive new investment in the oil and gas sector in Alberta.
1: Hodgson says Canada is also trying to position itself as a reliable place for international capital as trade uncertainty with the United States continues.
2: What I saw at the summit, the investment summit the Prime Minister hosted last week, is every major investor in the world is looking at Canada as a great place to invest, a place where we're a reliable partner, a place where we develop our resources the right way, a place that doesn't sign our contracts in pencil.
1: The broader goal is to strengthen Canadian industries, bring in new capital, and build the infrastructure needed to reach more customers around the world. For Alberta's energy sector, Ottawa is betting that faster approvals, lower effective tax rates, and stronger access to global markets can turn trade uncertainty into a new round of investment and growth. In Fort McMurray for CKRM News, I'm John Tupper.
0: We will continue to follow the economic and political fallout on both sides of the border. I'm Stephen Wilson. Thank you for listening to Trade Dispute Impact on the Prairies. 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
3: Good morning, I'm Dave Thomas. The Saskatchewan Roughriders have their work cut out for them as they head to Vancouver to take on the BC Lions tomorrow night. The 8-5 Riders are 2 points up on the BC Lions, who have won 6 of their last 7 games and have been led by quarterback Nathan Rourke. Riders safety Nelson Lacombo knows what they need to do to slow him down.
4: He's a great player. We just got to make sure that we're, in our zones, in our drops, and we're, making sure that we can make plays on the ball if we need to.
3: The Riders have ruled out receiver Daniel Weeb, running back Quali Conley, and linebackers Josh Woods and Shea Yeladipo Jr. for tomorrow's game with injury. Staying with the CFL, 3downnation.com reports that the CFL's Board of Governors voted unanimously in favor of potentially adding a franchise in Quebec City. Reportedly, the vote took place back on Wednesday, September 9th, paving the way for the CFL to potentially add a 10th team if certain requirements are met. On a different field, Trey Gibson pitched brilliantly into the 7th inning, and the Baltimore Orioles beat the Toronto Blue Jays 4-2 to sweep a doubleheader and at least temporarily stay alive in the American League playoff race. Davis Schneider hit a 2-run homer for the Blue Jays, who are assured of a losing season and have been eliminated in the wild card race 1 year after winning the American League pennant. To the ice, where the Saskatoon Royals opened the Prairie Junior Hockey League's regular season with a 5-2 win over the Prince Albert Timberjacks last night, while in under-18 AAA boys action, the Battle Ford Stars top Prince Albert 3-2. And back to football, where south of the border, Seattle Seahawks quarterback Sam Darnold returned to practice yesterday for the first time since he was injured in the team's season opener. Coach Mike McDonald said Darnold would not take every rep in practice, but he's ramped up as the week goes on. Darnold suffered a glute injury on the first series against New England in week one. And that's your sports. Don't miss the latest on your team. 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
5: Taking a peek at precision weather, partly sunny today with a high of 25. Clear tonight, low down to 14. Sunny and breezy tomorrow, high of 25 with a low of 14. On Saturday, mostly sunny, high of 19. Mostly sunny Sunday, 17. And sunshine on Monday with a high of 16 degrees. Fog across southeast Saskatchewan. It's 10 right now in Assiniboia, swift current 12, 9 in Saskatoon, Yorkton 13, along with Broadview and Estevan, 12 in Weyburn, mainly sunny Moose Jaw, 11. Fog advisory in place for Regina, wind southeast at 10. Harvest humidity 99%. It's 11 degrees.
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0: country's greatest hits, 620 CKRM, Reba and Linda Davis. Does he love you? 927, and it's going to be a warm one today. Anyone up for an ice-cold Kraft Dinner Cream Soda? Gloria, can I interest you in a Kraft Dinner Cream Soda?
1: Well, Kraft Dinner Cream Soda. 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
1: Yeah, right.
0: I haven't heard how sales have been. 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I have a feeling you're probably going to have that 24-pack for a long time sitting there in the cold room. But I mean, what do you mix with that, Gloria? Like, I don't think rum would help it.
1: I don't think so either. I think maybe a heavy port would really just kick it up a notch. I'm not sure, but it sounds disgusting to me.
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1: Well, you know, one thing about the KD soda there, we do have lots of space in this Hospitals of Regina Foundation Home Lottery home to store those cans here and there. 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
0: 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Sunshine today. And a high of 25, clear tonight, dropping down to 14, sunny tomorrow and breezy, high of 25 with a low of 14. Mostly sunny on Saturday, high of 19, and on Sunday, sunshine with a high of 17. Around the province this hour, it's 14 in Assiniboia, 17 Swift Current, 12 in Saskatoon, Yorkton, Melville 14 along with Broadview, Estevan, Weyburn, both at 13, 15 in Moose Jaw. In Regina, still a little foggy out there, that wind out of the south-southeast at 10, humidity 99%, it's 12.

0: The voice of Saskatchewan, 620 CKRM, Brooks and Don, boot scoot and boogie your way to a fall supper. Now, that's actually something I would like to see. I'd like to watch you do a boot scoot and boogie down Main Street to the fall supper. Here's one that's coming up just around the corner here, St. Paul's Cathedral in Regina, 1861 McIntyre Street, which, by the way, is one of the oldest churches in all of Saskatchewan. It's a pretty cool place. But they're having a fall supper this Saturday night, two seatings, 4:30 and 6:30. And they say that the turkey and gravy is courtesy of Big Bob's, so you know it's going to be really good. And then there's another one here, the drive-through turkey supper at Broadway United Church, also on Saturday. Adults are $30, children ages 5 to 10, $10, and the drive-through time is 4 to 6. Ticket details for that one on our website, 620ckrm.com.
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0: 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You can take a listen over there and crystal clear sound. Our word of the week for a chance to win a $40 gift card to Crawford's No Frills is muffins. Text the word muffins to 936-6262. You'll be in the running for that gift card. We will not be making the draw tomorrow, but we will be making it the following Friday. All right, so in just over a week's time, you just might be getting that $40 gift card. Our sweet little muffin, Gloria Evans, is joining us this morning.
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2: Oh, isn't that cute, sweet little muffin? 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The big deadline coming up tomorrow at midnight for Bora Bora. We'll see you then.
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0: Good morning, Saskatchewan. It's 10 o'clock. From the Sask Today newsroom, I'm Corey Atkinson with your 620 CKRM News. Protesters showed up at the RM of Sherwood's council meeting yesterday, opposing the expansion of the new AI data center. The protesters marched around the building with noisemakers in hopes of disturbing the council's proceedings. Here are some of the protesters voicing their fears and concerns over the data center expansion.
1: They destroy the environment around them, and they provide nothing for us.
2: This is not about humanitarian use of AI. This is about profit seeking.
3: All of our power bills are going to go up. All of our water bills are going to go up. It's not helping anyone.
0: The RM council members let the protesters enter their office, but packed up and left after protesters angrily voiced their concerns directly to the council. At the end of August, the Saskatchewan government announced that they had applied for over 30 new AI data centers in the province. Yesterday, the NDP called out the Saskatchewan government, saying they need to disclose where these locations could potentially be. NDP MLA Brittany Singer spoke on how she thinks the Saskatchewan government has been lacking in transparency.
4: People have concerns. They've come forward. They've been asking questions. We've been asking questions, and they deserve answers. They deserve to be consulting with the public. They deserve to be having conversations and asking the questions that people are coming forward with.
0: Regina police say items believed to be human remains found near Mosaic Stadium were actually a calcified piece of metal. Officers were called to the 1700 block of Elphinstone Street just after 10 Wednesday morning after a work crew made the discovery. Police major crimes and forensic identification officers responded to the scene. The investigation has now concluded. Final remarks have been heard at the appeal hearing over the dismissal of former Regina Police Chief Farouk Sheikh. Sheikh, who is appealing his firing for cause last October, will now await the Saskatchewan Police Commission panel's decision. The Board of Police Commissioners lawyer, Mitchell Holash, says there aren't a lot of police chief appeals.
5: Certainly not in the time that I was the chair of it. We didn't have any de novo hearings that we had to engage in. This is a de novo hearing with evidence, and it's not something that the commission typically has to engage in, but in this case, because it was a chief, they did.
0: No decision timeline has been provided. Back to AI, a Canadian AI pioneer and heads of two major American AI companies have pleaded with the United Nations to set controls on artificial intelligence.
6: Canada's Joshua Bengio urged the UN Security Council not to dismiss warnings about AI as some sort of marketing stunt. He says AI poses three main threats.
7: First, catastrophic misuse, for example, by terrorists. Second, power concentration. And third, loss of control of AI.
6: Bengio calls the threat unprecedented, but says there are solutions, like including international agreements on technical options that would make AI safe by design. But the United States continues to reject any effort to regulate the technology. Jason White, The Canadian Press.
0: That was your 620 CKRM News. 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
9: 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Looking at the opening cash prices from Bunge, they're mixed this morning. Canola is up $3 to $7.55.13 a metric ton, and one red spring wheat was down $2.95 to $3.09.15, and the rest remain unchanged. Amber Durham, $2.76.15, feed barley, $2.27.52, kabuli chickpeas, $5.73.20, flax, $6.10.54, red lentils, $5.73.50, oats, $188.55, large yellow peas, $308.36, and feed wheat at $215.51. And that's been your opening grain prices. Be sure to join me for Sask Ag Today, right after the new news here on 620 CKRM.
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12: Good morning, I'm Dave Thomas. It's off to Vancouver for the Saskatchewan Roughriders today. They're BC-bound for tomorrow's tilt with the Lions. The 8-5 Riders are second in the West Division, while BC's right behind at 7-6. Riders safety Nelson Lacombo says they know that the stakes are high this week as they enter the final five games of the regular season.
13: This week, for sure, is an important game. But all the games after that will be important, but obviously we're focusing on this week. And, it's a Western opponent. They're looking for a win. We're looking for a win. So it's going to be a big one.
12: The Riders have ruled out receiver Daniel Weeb, running back Kwali Conley, and linebackers Josh Woods and Shea Oladipo Jr. for tomorrow's game with injury. Staying with the CFL, 3downnation.com reports that the CFL's Board of Governors voted unanimously in favor of potentially adding a franchise in Quebec City. Reportedly, the vote took place on Wednesday, September 9th, paving the way for the CFL to potentially add a 10th team if certain requirements are met. On a different field, Trey Gibson pitched brilliantly into the 7th inning, and the Baltimore Orioles beat the Toronto Blue Jays 4-2 to sweep a doubleheader and at least temporarily stay alive in the American League playoff race. Davis Schneider hit a 2-run homer for the Jays, who are assured of a losing season and have been eliminated in the wildcard race 1 year after winning the American League pennant. To the ice, where the Saskatoon Royals opened the Prairie Junior Hockey League's regular season with a 5-2 win over the Prince Albert Timberjacks last night, while in under-18 AAA boys action, the Battle Ford Stars topped Prince Albert 3-2. And back to football, where south of the border, Seattle Seahawks quarterback Sam Darnold returned to practice yesterday for the first time since he was injured in the team's season opener. Coach Mike McDonald said Darnold would not take every rep in practice, but he'd be ramped up as the week goes on. Darnold suffered a glute injury in the first series against New England in week one. And that's your sports. Get the latest on your team from our team with the Sports Cage Insider Report. 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
14: For today, it's going to be sunny and high of 25. Clear tonight, wind out of the east-southeast 10 to 20, low down to 14. Sunny tomorrow, wind south-southeast 20 to 35, gusting to 45 at times, and a high of 25. Tomorrow night, mainly clear, the wind is going to stick around, low down to 14. On Saturday, mostly sunny, high of 19. Sunday, mostly sunny, high of 17. And on Monday, mostly sunny with a high of 16 degrees. Around the province, it's 19 in Assiniboia, 20 Swift Current, 15 Saskatoon, Yorkton 14, Broadview 16, 14 Zestavan and Weyburn, mainly sunny in Moose Jaw, 20. Regina this morning, partly cloudy, wind out of the south-southeast at 9, humidity 94%. It's 14 degrees.
15: Looks like Canada's not the only country trying to diversify its trading relationships. When Donald Trump announced he was working on a deal to buy potash from Belarus to replace product from Saskatchewan, it was a reminder that Americans also have options on alternate suppliers. Potash is one of the more interesting products in the tariff trade war to-ing and fro-ing between Canada and the U.S. Premiers such as Doug Ford have suggested we should use it as a stick to keep Donald Trump at bay. The White House, not surprisingly, heard those suggestions, so Trump decided to fire first, threatening to buy sanctioned potash from Belarus rather than Saskatchewan. He's probably been planning this for a while, as he removed the U.S. sanctions on the product some time ago. But getting that potash to North America will not be quick nor cheap. But it is a reminder that all sides in this dispute have options. And being the best possible customer or supplier is the more sustainable trade policy, better than endlessly upping costs and barriers. I'm Paul Martin.
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The Side You've Never Seen, Part 3 Acoustic Tour Holiday Edition. 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Just after 10 o'clock, Cody Glidin with you. This is Mark Chestnut. And

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7: For today, it's going to be sunny and a high of 25. Clear tonight, wind out of the east-southeast 10 to 20, low down to 14. Sunny tomorrow, wind south-southeast 20 to 35, gusting to 45 at times, and a high of 25. Tomorrow night, mainly clear. The wind is going to stick around, low down to 14. On Saturday, mostly sunny, high of 19. Sunday, mostly sunny, high of 17. And on Monday, mostly sunny with a high of 16 degrees. Around the province, it's 19 in Assiniboia, 20 Swift Current, 15 Saskatoon, Yorkton 14, Broadview 16, 14 Zestavan and Weyburn, mainly sunny in Moose Jaw, 20. Regina this morning, partly cloudy, wind out of the south-southeast at 9, humidity 94%. It's 14 degrees.

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0: 620 CKRM, Country's Greatest Hits, with Paul Brandt, and I'm Gonna Fly. Cody Gliden with you. Well, we had just a huge announcement this morning. Megan Maroney is going to be playing Country Thunder 2027 in Craven. We caught up with Megan Benoit with all the details. That story and that interview is up on my blog page at 620CKRM.com. So what an exciting announcement. Connell Lovequist coming your way just after 11, live from Moss Bank. Then we've got the Sports Cage today with Barney. He's back. Arash Badani's going to be on the show. Glenn Suter on the CFL week ahead. Rams head coach Mark McConkie will be on there, and we'll have the SJHL report with Benny Walchuk as well. And I'll be back with you and Gloria Evans bright and early tomorrow morning, 5:30, with a hot cup of coffee.
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0: Good morning, Saskatchewan. It's 11 o'clock. From the Sask Today newsroom, I'm Corey Atkinson with your 620 CKRM News. Protesters showed up at the Arm of Sherwood's council meeting opposing the expansion of the new AI data center yesterday. Protesters marched around the building with noisemakers in hopes of disturbing the council's proceedings. Here's some of the protesters voicing their fears and concerns over the data center expansion.
1: It's really disappointing that again and again and again we've had Indigenous leaders come out and try to speak about this, and it's like the council doesn't care. It's like the council doesn't care at all.
2: There's people that live here. There's the water. They're lying to us about even the power and all of that.
0: The RM council members let the protesters into their office, but packed up and left after protesters angrily voiced their concerns directly to council. In late August, the Saskatchewan government announced that they had applied for over 30 new AI data centers in the province. Yesterday, the NDP called out the provincial government, saying they need to disclose where these locations could potentially be. NDP MLA Brittany Singer spoke on how she thinks the Saskatchewan government has been lacking in transparency.
3: But I would say, starting with public consultation, when, if, and hopefully they do, disclose the 30 proposals or 30 plus proposals in Saskatchewan, I would hope that the government would finally do some public consultation. And if not, we will step up and do it for them.
0: A Regina investigation into what appeared to be bones near Mosaic Stadium is over after police determined the items were actually calcified metal. Officers were called to the 1700 block of Elphinstone Street shortly after 10 a.m. yesterday after a crew working nearby found the items. The Regina Police Service Major Crimes and Forensic Identification Units attended the scene. Police thanked the public and their investigative partners for their help. A Saskatchewan family and First Nation leaders are calling for answers in the death of a woman and her baby after pregnancy complications. 36-year-old Chelsea Bear died in August after giving birth to twins, one of whom was stillborn. Bear's mother says her daughter went to a hospital in pain and was later discharged before having to go back the next day. Her family, along with Flying Dust First Nation and the Meadow Lake Tribal Council, are raising concerns about the care she received, including her hospital discharge and the circumstances leading to her death. The Saskatchewan Health Authority says it has met with Bear's family to discuss the case. Final remarks have been heard at former Regina Police Chief Farouk Sheikh's dismissal appeal. Sheikh was dismissed in October of 2025 and is appealing the firing for cause decision. Sheikh's co-counsel, Brian Pfefferly, says Sheikh was acting in good faith.
4: He didn't act in the way he wished he would have in hindsight, but there was nothing that reached the level of misconduct here. This is somebody who was acting in good faith that was frankly duped by the complainant in this case in many respects.
0: All of the evidence is now before the Saskatchewan Police Commission panel with no timeline on the decision announced. That was your 620 CKRM News. Read more stories from around your community and around the province at sasktoday.ca and 620ckrm.com.
5: Good morning, I'm Dave Thomas. The Saskatchewan Roughriders have their work cut out for them as they head to Vancouver to take on the BC Lions tomorrow night. The 8-5 Riders are 2 points up on the BC Lions, who have won 6 of their last 7 games and have been led by quarterback Nathan Rourke. Riders safety Nelson Lacombo knows what they need to do to slow him down.
6: He's a great player. We just got to make sure that we're in our zones, in our drops, and we're making sure that we can make plays on the ball if we need to.
5: The Riders have ruled out receiver Daniel Weeb, running back Quali Conley, and linebackers Josh Woods and Shea Eladipo Jr. for tomorrow's game with injury. Staying with the CFL, 3downnation.com reports that the CFL's Board of Governors voted unanimously in favor of potentially adding a franchise in Quebec City. Reportedly, the vote took place back on Wednesday, September 9th, paving the way for the CFL to potentially add a 10th team if certain requirements are met. On a different field, Trey Gibson pitched brilliantly into the 7th inning, and the Baltimore Orioles beat the Toronto Blue Jays 4-2 to sweep a doubleheader and at least temporarily stay alive in the American League playoff race. Davis Schneider hit a 2-run homer for the Blue Jays, who are assured of a losing season and have been eliminated in the wildcard race 1 year after winning the American League pennant. To the ice, where the Saskatoon Royals opened the Prairie Junior Hockey League's regular season with a 5-2 win over the Prince Albert Timberjacks last night, while in under-18 AAA boys action, the Battle for Stars top Prince Albert 3-2. And back to football, where south of the border, Seattle Seahawks quarterback Sam Darnold returned to practice yesterday for the first time since he was injured in the team's season opener. Coach Mike McDonald said Darnold would not take every rep in practice, but he's ramped up as the week goes on. Darnold suffered a glute injury on the first series against New England in week one. And that's your sports. Don't miss the latest on your team. Register for the Sports Cage Insider Report. 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
7: Taking a look at precision weather for today. Partly sunny with a high of 25. Clear tonight, low down to 14. Sunny tomorrow, high of 25. On Saturday, mostly sunny, high of 19. Sunshine Sunday, 17. And mostly sunny on Monday with a high of 16. Around the province, in Assiniboia, 22. 20 in Swift Current, Saskatoon, 15. 14 in Yorkton. Broadview, 16. 14's Estevan and Weyburn. Mainly sunny in Moose Jaw. And 20. In Regina right now, it's partly sunny. The wind is calm. Humidity at 65%. It's 18.

620 CKRM, the voice of Saskatchewan, and just a honky-tonk man. I'm Colin Lovequist. Thank you so much for hanging with us, and we are back on the road. It is another 620 CKRM Country Cookout. I'm along Highway Number 2, just before the small hamlet of Ardill, and we're getting set to go out to Maureen and Wayne Hansen's homestead for the big cookout, the last fall cookout of the season. Can't believe we've reached that point, but we're going to do it upright, and we've got music on the way by Chris Henderson. We've got Nikki's Cafe and Catering serving up the big roast beef supper with all the trimmings. We've also got a lot of prizes from our great sponsors, and we'll just make sure everybody has a lot of fun. We'll have some sponsors join us, and it's just going to be a good time. 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This is Reba McEntire, the greatest man.

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2: Hello, this is Ewout. We had the cookout. We are in Strasbourg with Denbor Farms. We want to wish you a happy 100th birthday.
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620 CKRM, country's greatest hits. And whose bed have your boots been under? That is Shania Twain. I'm calling Lovequist, 1116. Good looking day. A lot of traffic along Highway 2 here. A lot of combines out in the field. Maybe a little tough right now, but they're going to be rolling in full force here very soon. I saw a few on the way in today. There's still a lot of water laying out there. There's a lot of standing water in the fields in some areas, and we hope everybody gets to the crops as soon as possible, sooner than later. So as I mentioned earlier, I'm broadcasting along Highway number 2 just before Ardell. We're going out to the Hanson Homestead near Moss Bank. They're the winners of our final fall country cookout. Cody let me know that Chris is a little under the weather, so we've got our friend Kelton Chiz going to be joining us as well. We hope Chris is feeling better. So I'm at the top of the hill here. There's a fertilizer dispenser here, and I'm at the top of the marker of the Old Wives Massacre. And I just want to read you the story. It's a tragic story. An Indian legend from the 1800s reveals how Old Wives Lake, which is to the west of me, came to be and how it was named. Apparently one winter, a Cree party went beyond their traditional area in search of buffalo. They ventured into this territory, claimed by both the Cree and the Blackfoot. Now, the Cree were rewarded by a successful hunt. At their lakeside camp, they were surprised by a Blackfoot war party. After a brief skirmish, the Blackfoot went back into the hills to wait for dawn. The Cree fires burned into the night as they decided what to do. The old Cree women suggested that they stay and tend the fires, allowing the rest of the Cree to get away. So at sunrise, the Blackfoot were enraged to find that only the grandmothers were tending the fires. It is unlikely that any of the women survived. The Cree called the lake Notuco for old women. And they say on windy nights, you may hear the old women and the old wives' laughter, mocking their Blackfoot enemies. That's what the heritage placker says here at the top of the hill along Highway number 2. Going to be cruising around the Old Wives Lake a little bit later on this afternoon and check out the sights and the sounds. I know there's a few cemeteries in the area with no town sites, but the cemeteries are still there. We're going to check those out and so much more.

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1: 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But Megan, you can make the official announcement now. Who's coming to Country Thunder in 2027?
2: We are on cloud nine to announce that Megan Maroney is our 2027 Sunday night headliner.
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0: 620 CKRM, the voice of Saskatchewan, the Wilkinsons, and no more me and you. You don't go anywhere. We got a busy day. We're going to keep you in the loop on what's going on. We've got exciting CFL action tomorrow up against the BC Lions. We've got Pats hockey, the home openers coming up on Sunday. We got Rams football action on Saturday. A lot going on. Tomorrow is 9 to 5 day. We are celebrating Dolly Parton tomorrow, 9 to 5, and every hour from 6 a.m. until 3 p.m. before we get to this cage, the sports cage, we're going to be kicking off the hour with beautiful Dolly Parton. Very deserving to have a special day in honor of this great lady who has done so much. Billy, very, very giving. Very approachable, friendly, loved everybody. And tomorrow it's 9 to 5 day as we pay tribute to the late Dolly Parton and just dearly miss that lady.
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0: And a good morning, just along Highway Number 2, just before Ardale. We're hanging out for our 620 CKRM Country Cookout. We're going to check out some of the sights and the sounds, and a perfect day for doing that. We've got a clear sky, a few clouds, not too many, but a great day to get back into the field. Starts are a little later these days because of the mist and the morning dew, but eventually the crew will get out to that field. Clearing up this afternoon, the fog patches are dissipating. We're looking at a high of 27, clear sky tonight, southeast wind at 20 and a low of 12. Friday, sunshine, southeast wind gusting to 40, maybe hitting 60 in the afternoon with a high of 27. Cloudy periods Friday night, windy, a low of 13, 21 on Saturday, low of 4. Saturday night, Sunday, high of 18, low of 7, 19 on Monday, low of 4, 16 on Tuesday. Current conditions around the province. Big Muddy Badland region, surrounding areas, 22. We got a 22 in Swift Current. 16, Kindersley and Rosetown. 17, Saskatoon. 19's in Watrous, Wynyard, Wadena. 17, Yorkton, Melville. Broadview, Mooseman, Indian Head, 19. 15, Estevan and Carlisle. Weyburn, 18. Moose Jaw, partly cloudy and 25. Northwest wind at 4. Regina, sunshine, 18. South wind at 3.
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0: 620 CKRM, country's greatest hits and country girls. I'm Colin Lovequist. We are in the beautiful southern Saskatchewan locations. We're just before Ardell. We're going to go around and take a little tour here, and we've got a lot going on today. We've got our final fall harvest country cookout with the Hansons. We've got Wayne and Maureen Hanson. We're going to check in with the community of Ardell, and I'm maybe going to go over to Clay Bank, the old brick factory used to be there, and we'll drop into Moss Bank and see what else we can discover. Don't forget the Kindersley Goose Festival coming up this weekend, and that's at various locations throughout Kindersley. It's a classic fall community celebration, and it's going to be a gathering highlighting the local transit and the things that they have to offer. And they've got the bouncy castles, face painting, barbecue, street food. They've got hockey going on. There's just going to be a lot going on. So if you're in the Kindersley area this weekend, check it out with your official voice, 620 CKRM.
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1: It's 12 o'clock. Good afternoon. I'm Corey Atkinson from the Saskatoon Newsroom with your 620 CKRM News. Megan Benoit from Country Thunder Festivals had a big announcement today for next year's bash with Cody and Gloria from Good Morning Saskatchewan.
2: We are on cloud nine to announce that Megan Maroney is our 2027 Sunday night headliner.
1: The American singer recently reached number one on the Billboard 200 chart with her third album, Cloud Nine, which is being supported by a worldwide tour. The 2027 edition of Country Thunder Saskatchewan in the Craven Valley runs from July 8th to 11th, 2027. Single-day general admission and full weekend tickets are now on sale, with more performers to be announced. Yesterday, protesters showed up at the RM of Sherwood's council meeting, opposing the expansion of the new AI data center. The protesters marched around the building with noisemakers in hopes of disturbing the council's proceedings. Here are some of the protesters voicing their fears and concerns over the data center expansion.
3: This is not creating community. This is taking community away.
4: I think the actual process by which Sherwood agreed to this is just appalling, the secrecy.
5: All this money that could go somewhere else is instead going to these things that no one wants and no one needs.
1: The RM council members let the protesters into their office, but packed up and left after protesters angrily voiced their concerns directly to the council. Saskatchewan's harvest is 41% complete, but wet conditions are slowing farmers in several parts of the province, according to the weekly provincial crop report. The five-year average at this point is 82%. The southwest is furthest ahead at 67%, while the northeast is at 24%. Rain and high humidity are also affecting crop quality, with some crops still in the field showing poor quality and sprouting. Recent rain was heaviest in the southeast, with 75 millimeters recorded near Moosomin. Warmer temperatures this week are expected to help farmers make progress. Farm Credit Canada says trade disruptions and rising costs are putting pressure on Canada's food and beverage manufacturers, despite a 4% increase in sales. The sector recorded $88.1 billion in sales during the first half of 2026. FCC says higher prices, rather than stronger sales volumes, drove much of that growth. Grain and oilseed milling and food processing were among the stronger areas, while breweries and distilleries saw declines. Trade restrictions and higher costs remain key concerns. Prime Minister Mark Carney has disclosed to a major U.S. newspaper that he and President Donald Trump speak frequently, even since trade talks collapsed last month. That's something the Prime Minister has said multiple times in recent weeks. Canadian Press reporter Don Mitchell has more on what Carney recently revealed.
6: Prime Minister Mark Carney says contemplating the potential for U.S.-led military action in Canada was his responsibility as leader. In a lengthy New York Times article published yesterday, Carney explained it as, quote, just risk management.
1: Trump has repeatedly mused about turning Canada into the 51st state, and while he ruled out using military force to annex Canada in January 2025, he has said he would consider using, quote, economic force to get Canada to become part of the United States. Regina police have concluded an investigation after items found near Mosaic Stadium appeared to be bones, but were actually a calcified piece of metal. The discovery was made by a work crew in the 1700 block of Elphinstone Street at around 10 Wednesday morning. Police major crimes and forensic identification units responded to the area, along with Saskatchewan Coroner Service. Nominations are now open for the 2027 Saskatchewan Order of Merit, the province's highest honor for outstanding achievement and service. The award recognizes people who have made significant contributions to Saskatchewan in areas including agriculture, business, public service, the arts, research, and volunteer work. Nominees must be current or former long-term Saskatchewan residents. Nominees can be submitted by individuals or groups, including for someone who has died within the past year. The deadline is November 30th. A male youth has been charged following threats involving a school on Muscatong First Nation. Four Qu'Appelle RCMP were called Tuesday afternoon and say the youth made further threats toward the school, other people, and officers. Police say he then threw rocks at police vehicles and resisted arrest. He faces five counts of uttering threats, one count of obstructing a peace officer, and two counts of mischief. He made his first court appearance yesterday. And the second annual African International Film Festival began yesterday. Babatunde Onokoye and his wife co-founded the festival 2 years ago and had their first official festival in September of 2025. Onokoye discusses why he and his wife decided to start the festival.
7: The whole idea is to make the presence of Africans felt in Saskatchewan and to bring some kind of entertainment that has not existed before in Saskatchewan.
1: The festival is being hosted at the University of Regina and concludes on Saturday. That's your 620 CKRM News. 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
1: Now from the Harvard Media Sports Cage, here is your 620 CKRM Sports. The Saskatchewan Roughriders have their work cut out for them as they head to Vancouver to take on the BC Lions tomorrow night. The 8-5 Riders are 2 points up on the BC Lions, who have won 6 of their last 7 games, led by quarterback Nathan Rourke. Riders safety Nelson Macombo knows what they need to do to slow him down.
8: He's a great player. We just got to make sure that we're, in our zones, in our drops, and we're, making sure that we can make plays on the ball if we need to.
1: The Riders have ruled out receiver Daniel Weeb, running back Quali Conley, and linebackers Josh Woods and Sui Oladipo Jr. for tomorrow's game with injury. Staying with the CFL, 3downnation.com reports that the CFL's Board of Governors voted unanimously in favor of potentially adding a franchise in Quebec City. Reportedly, the vote took place last week, paving the way for the CFL to potentially add a 10th team if certain requirements are met. Staying on the gridiron, the University of Regina Rams are getting ready for their battle this weekend against the U of S Huskies at Mosaic Stadium. Those two teams, plus Manitoba and UBC, are all tied with 2-1 records atop Canada West. The Huskies are ranked 5th in the country, and the Rams are ranked 7th. Kickoff Saturday is at 2 p.m., and we'll have the game here on 620 CKRM, starting with a pregame show at 1:45. The other big Saskatchewan gridiron rivalry is happening Saturday in Saskatoon between the 6-0 Regina Thunder and the 4-2 Saskatoon Hilltops. Kickoff is at 7 p.m. at SMF Field in Saskatoon. With 2 games to go in the season, the Thunder have clinched a home playoff game and can clinch first overall in the PFC with a win or a tie. Longtime Regina Red Sox GM Gary Brotzel has resigned after over 20 years with the club. The Sox won league titles in 2011, 2012, and 2025. Brotzel will be replaced by Mitch McDonald, who has been with the team for several years, most recently as former manager and as an assistant GM. There are 6 playoff spots still in contention with just 4 games remaining in the Major League Baseball season. The third American League wildcard spot hasn't been clinched yet, with the Chicago White Sox leading Texas by 3 games and Baltimore by another half game. And the third week of the NFL season begins tonight as the Green Bay Packers host the Atlanta Falcons. And that's your sports. Don't miss the latest on your team. Register for the Sports Cage Insider Report. 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
10: The weather for today, mostly sunny with a high of 25 degrees. Tonight, clear sky, the low 12. Tomorrow, sunshine with wind gusts up to 45 kilometers an hour from the west and a high of 25. On Saturday, mostly sunny and a high of 19. Sunday, mostly sunny and 17. And Monday, partly sunny and 16 degrees. Across the province this hour, in Saskatoon, Yorkton and Melville, 17. Swift Current and Assiniboia, 22. Broadview and Mooseman, 19. Estevan, 15. And Weyburn is at 18 degrees. Right now in Moose Jaw, it's partly cloudy with a northwest wind at 4 kilometers an hour. Temperature is at 25 degrees. In Regina, mainly sunny with a south wind at 3 kilometers an hour and a temperature of 18 degrees. 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
12: Looks like Canada's not the only country trying to diversify its trading relationships. When Donald Trump announced he was working on a deal to buy potash from Belarus to replace product from Saskatchewan, it was a reminder that Americans also have options on alternate suppliers. Potash is one of the more interesting products in the tariff trade war to-ing and fro-ing between Canada and the U.S. Premiers such as Doug Ford have suggested we should use it as a stick to keep Donald Trump at bay. The White House, not surprisingly, heard those suggestions, so Trump decided to fire first, threatening to buy sanctioned potash from Belarus rather than Saskatchewan. He's probably been planning this for a while, as he removed the U.S. sanctions on the product some time ago. But getting that potash to North America will not be quick nor cheap. But it is a reminder that all sides in this dispute have options. And being the best possible customer or supplier is the more sustainable trade policy, better than endlessly upping costs and barriers. I'm Paul Martin.
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10: 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On today's program, we'll be talking about a variety of things, including the latest harvest progress in Saskatchewan, also talking about the research centers across the country, including the ones at Indian Head and Scott, a little bit of a follow-up on that. Also be talking about the U.S. President, Donald Trump, as he has his eyes set on another commodity. Also talking about National Railway Safety Week once again. And Kevin Hirsch of SaskAgToday.com has a report with regards to some of the crop development commissions. And of course, Farm Precision Weather is in its usual spot at the bottom of the hour. 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
10: SaskAg Today is brought to you by Johnston's Grain, your first and last stop for grain pricing and crop protection. And Municipal Hail Insurance, crop hail insurance at cost. municipalhail.ca. The latest Saskatchewan crop report suggests the fall harvest in the province is now 41% complete. Kim Stonehouse, crops extension specialist with the Ministry of Agriculture in Tisdale, says wet and damp weather is holding the harvest back.
16: Yeah, it's picking up, but the rainfall and the high humidity and the wet field conditions have really slowed the progress in the eastern part of the province, as well as delayed harvest operations in the west. The wet conditions and high humidity are also affecting crop quality in some areas, with cereals and pulses that are still in the field experiencing poor quality and sprouting. The high temperatures that we have for the last few days and that are predicted to the end of the week here and hopefully longer will really help farmers progress to the finish line.
10: He then breaks down the harvest progress region by region.
16: Provincially, we're at 41% complete, and this is, of course, behind the five-year average of 82% and the 10-year average of 73%. The Southwest is the furthest ahead at 67%, followed by West Central area at 45%. Southeast is at 38%. East Central is at 29%. The Northwest is at 26%, and the Northeast is at 24%.
10: Stonehouse then outlines the percentage of each crop that has been harvested so far.
16: Well, we're just about finished up with all the fall cereals, such as fall rye and winter wheat. The oil seeds of mustard is kind of leading there. About 63% of that is off. Only 26% of canola is off. Soybeans are at 10%, and flax is, of course, at 7%. For cereals, triticale leads there with 91% complete. Barley is around that 61% level. Durum is 55%. Oats are 33%. Spring wheat is at 32%. And canary seed is around the 25%. For pulses, lentils are at 92%, while field peas are at 91%. And chickpeas are still at that 32% mark.
10: When it came to rain over the past week, varying amounts fell across the province.
16: So rain wasn't general this week, but there were some areas of the province, particularly in the southeast, where they saw significant amounts of rain. Musselman area recorded 75 millimeters, while Bethune recorded about 54 millimeters. Also, the Alita and the Carnarvon area received somewhere around 34 to 32 millimeters, respectively.
10: But Stonehouse notes that topsoil moisture conditions across Saskatchewan are in pretty good shape.
16: It is mostly in the adequate category for cropland, hayland, and pastures. Right now, cropland topsoil moisture is 19% surplus, 76% adequate, and 5% short. The hayland topsoil moisture is 12% surplus, 81% adequate, with only 6% short and 1% very short. Pasture topsoil moisture is 8% surplus, 81% adequate, 9% short, and only 2% very short.
10: He also received some early reports on crop yields so far this harvest season.
16: Many parts of the province are reporting that some of the weather conditions and whatnot over the growing season have had some significant impact on yields. Current yield estimates are indicating that they're on average with the 5 and 10 year averages, but they're impacted definitely in some areas more than others, and we won't know until we get the final yield estimates as to where this is all going to end up.
10: Stonehouse says there were also some reports of crop damage over the past week.
16: Yeah, crop damage this week is mostly caused by flooding and wind. So there are some low-lying areas, of course, that are accumulating water and making it difficult for harvest and causing damage to the crop that's in those low-lying areas. Waterfowl damage, of course, is more prevalent this week since the geese and the cranes and other waterfowl are moving across the province.
10: And he reminds farmers to keep safety top of mind during harvest.
16: Machinery fires are happening occasionally and some places quite frequently. So mitigating these fires and blowing off the combines regularly and taking precautions, working around power lines would go a long ways to making sure everybody stays safe.
10: Kim Stonehouse is the Crops Extension Specialist with the Saskatchewan Ministry of Agriculture based in Tisdale. Stay tuned. We'll be talking about the AAFC research sites as well as the U.S. president right after these messages.
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10: 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The federal government is rejecting a recommendation to keep 7 agriculture research farms open across Canada. Earlier this year, the federal government announced the closures are part of cost-cutting measures in all departments. This week, Ottawa said the closures are still going ahead, arguing the money will be better spent on actual research programs and scientists rather than maintaining buildings and facilities. This was Federal Ag Minister Heath MacDonald earlier this year, appearing before the Commons Agriculture Committee.
20: The operational cost of these facilities is something that our government of the past, the opposition government of the past, I think, really let get out of hand. We have almost $700 million in deferred maintenance sitting on the books. You know, you're getting close to $1 billion. We have some properties, and I won't mention which one, but we're up to near 45% of their budgets going into maintenance. That's not a business. All you people sitting around this table, some of you have business, some of you have farms. You can't succeed with that. So we have to make changes. My vision is to make sure that we do as much research as we've done in the past. It's not going to be easy. Look, I sympathize with these closures and the people that work there. We're trying to mitigate and minimize as much pain as possible. I've spoken to 2 ministers just in the last, likely one within the last few hours and one within the last 48 hours in relevance to this and how we can work together to move forward on this.
10: That same committee just before the summer break unanimously agreed to recommend the government reverse this decision. Critics, including farm groups, warned the closures would hurt innovation, food security, and vital long-term research projects. That included the former CEO of the Canadian Cattle Association, Dennis Laycraft.
21: All of the forage research, which is long-term research, are in a number of these facilities. And all of our food safety research that a lot of our government policies are based on, we're all carried out of Lacombe. And to lose that is a huge loss to our country.
10: There was also testimony from people like the mayor of Lacombe, Alberta, Talia Hibbs.
22: The closure of the Lacombe Research and Development Centre creates an economic and social shock to my community of 15,000. The RDC is one of our largest employers. Lacombe will lose families that bring worth to the community. Scientists will leave, tech teams, operational and seasonal field positions cease, and critical science-based employment opportunities for local students evaporate.
10: MacDonald says the government is ensuring that each province will have a research center. In Alberta's case, it will be the long-standing research facility in Lethbridge. In Saskatchewan, a memorandum of understanding was signed to keep the Indian Head and Scott research sites running. South of the border, after announcing plans to buy potash from Belarus instead of Canada, and then walking back those plans a day later, there's another issue on U.S. President Donald Trump's mind, this one concerning diesel fuel. Longtime Republican Senator Chuck Grassley from Iowa recently asked the president to consider stopping exports of diesel fuel from the U.S. to help American farmers during harvest. Diesel fuel prices have skyrocketed in recent months, and Grassley says adding additional costs to American farmers and ranchers is not good. During a news conference this week, Trump was asked to respond to the request.
23: Well, I've called for that too. I've said let's not send out the diesel. We make a lot of diesel. It could have a little bit of an effect on regular automobile gasoline, because when you do that, you know, it's a sort of a flow, it's a balance. But no, I've called for it within my people. I've been talking about it. Scott, do you want to talk about that for a second?
2: We're examining that, whether it's feasible in terms of the overall refining capacity and whether a full or a partial ban would work.
10: So far, the reaction here has been one of concern rather than panic. Richard Mason, the former CEO of Alberta Petroleum Marketing Commission, said diesel is critical to transportation, agriculture, mining, and the movement of freight and disrupting exports could have significant consequences beyond the U.S. Others point to the highly integrated fuel market between Canada and the U.S., and any disruption would only lead to higher prices. Alberta and Saskatchewan would be less vulnerable than Eastern Canada because of the refining capacity in the West. Coming up next is AgriView with Doug Falconer, followed by Farm Precision Weather with Phil Spivak.
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10: Today's Ag Review with Doug Falconer of GX94 is brought to you by Karst Holdings in Assiniboia and Schlamps Integra Tire in Grenfell, your locally owned Integra Tire dealers.
26: A market strategist from Calgary says it would be a risky move for U.S. President Donald Trump and the American petroleum refining industry if he imposes an export ban on diesel fuel. The White House has denied reports it is preparing a 90-day ban. However, if it did happen, the large volume of diesel and other fuel produced in Western Canada should soften the impact on prairie producers. Martin Pelche, a senior portfolio manager with Trivest Wealth at Wellington Altus Private Counsel in Calgary, notes diesel prices are already at record levels, and a U.S. export ban would put additional pressure on global prices, thus increasing prices in Western Canada. This week at the United Nations General Assembly in New York, Trump expressed support for shutting down exports of American diesel to lower prices for U.S. consumers. Canada's trade dispute with the United States has provided at least one unexpected perk for Canadian shippers. Prior to the trade dispute, many North American retailers would bring in containers full of goods into their U.S. distribution centers. That product would then be dispersed to retail outlets in the U.S. and Canada. Retailers are instead bringing goods for their Canadian stores directly into Canadian ports, where product is offloaded, warehoused, and distributed to the outlets. That is creating the end of voyage within Canada, so that empty container is now available for a re-export, whereas when it was going down into the U.S., that empty container was being made available to U.S. exporters. That's good news for Canada's pulse and special crops exporters, because empty containers have traditionally been hard to find. An analyst says canola futures on the Intercontinental Exchange could be heading downward as October approaches. Jerry Clausen is an analyst with Resilient Capital in Winnipeg. He cites factors like increasing harvest pressure and China's importing of Australian canola. Clausen says the main canola growing areas on the Canadian prairies, such as central parts of Saskatchewan and Alberta, will soon see the harvest accelerate. That will lead to more producer deliveries, which have been rather quiet so far this season. Clausen expects to see good harvest progress over the next 7 to 10 days due to a favorable weather outlook. As the soybean harvest is getting fully underway in the United States, Chicago soy oil is also lower, which has been weighing on canola values and shrinking its crush margins. Cash prices for wheat on the Canadian prairies were pressured by a weaker United States wheat complex, while a slow harvest and a lower Canadian dollar lent some support during the week ended Tuesday. However, durum prices were higher during the week. As Russia's war with Ukraine rages on, the latter destroying Russian port infrastructure, it was reported on September 21st that Russia will adapt fertilizer and coal terminals at Arctic and Baltic ports to ship Black Sea grain. In addition, the USDA reported 6 million metric tons of U.S. wheat were exported this marketing year as of September 17th, down from 8.8 million last year. Meanwhile, Canada's wheat exports have been very strong, totaling 3.13 million metric tons in 2026-27 as of September 13th, exceeding 1.86 million tons from a year earlier. Ukraine is exploring the use of Baltic Sea ports for grain exports, following a similar move by Russia, as both sides seek alternatives to Black Sea routes disrupted by their war. Sources have told Reuters that Russian companies are repurposing fertilizer, coal, and other cargo terminals at the country's Baltic and Arctic ports to handle grain exports after Ukrainian drone attacks disrupted shipments through the Black Sea. Most Ukrainian cargo, including grain, has been rerouted through the country's three Danube River ports after Russian attacks effectively blocked its Black Sea ports, which previously handled 90% of exports. But this adds about $50 US per metric ton in logistics costs, making Ukrainian grain uncompetitive and has created bottlenecks. And that's today's Ag Review. I'm Doug Falconer.
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10: 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I'm here with Phil Spivak from Precision Weather, and Phil, it's pretty much the same trend as the last few days here. Nice sunny sky, and the temperature's real nice as well.
8: Yeah, very nice temperatures. Pretty much late September, so roll back about a month to get normal where we are now, mid-20s. Certainly not bad for late September. And we'll be there for another day or so, today, tomorrow. And the difference from tomorrow, is that the wind is almost a non-factor today. We're sitting underneath the ridge of high pressure, so nice, calm, sunny day. Right around 25 for the afternoon high. Tonight we drop back to near 12 with a clear sky. The wind's still pretty light, but it'll just pick up a little bit as the night goes on. And then it's tomorrow, a little more of a breeze. By the afternoon, winds start to get going up to 45 kilometers per hour with the gusts, but we hold to 25 for the high. Dew points are low, too. Today, the dew point running in the lower teens. It's dropping off a little bit through the day, but it'll hold there through a while tonight, holding around 11, and then tomorrow it drops off again. And daytime dew points falling into the single numbers at the temperature in the 20s means some pretty low humidity for tomorrow afternoon. A lot of sunshine continuing into the weekend, though, too. Temperatures just back off a little bit. We lose the significant warmth. We're placed with just a little warm. We're at 19 on Saturday, still above average. Mainly sunny sky, too. The wind up a bit, but those gusts come down, and much lighter wind for Sunday and Monday. Partly to mostly sunny on Sunday, but I'll call it mostly sunny. I think we can get away with that for Sunday, at least 17. Monday, we have to call it partly sunny because there's going to be a little bit of extra cloudiness and moisture that tries to creep toward us. Chance of rain looks low, but at the very least, a few extra clouds. Temperature at 16 on Monday.
10: Thank you very much, Phil. The normal highs for this time of year in Regina, 16 degrees. The lows at plus 1. Sun rose in Regina at 6:48 this morning, and the sun will set at 6:52 tonight. Across the province this hour, in Assiniboia, it's 24 degrees.

0: 52 tonight. Across the province this hour, in Assiniboia, it's 24 degrees, Broadview, Mooseman, and Weyburn at 21, 19 in Estevan, 18 in Saskatoon, 23 in Swift Current, Yorkton and Melville at 20 degrees. The provincial hot spot this hour is in Rockglen at 25, and the cold spot in Collins Bay at 13. Right now in Moose Jaw, it's mainly sunny with an east-northeast wind at 5 kilometers an hour. Temperature is at 25 degrees. Also mainly sunny here in Regina with an east-southeast wind at 3 kilometers an hour. The humidity is at 60%. The temperature at 21 degrees or 69 Fahrenheit. And the barometric air pressure is at 101.9 and steady. After the break, we'll cover a little bit more of National Rail Safety Week. 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
0: 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And Nelson GM in Assiniboia and Avonlea. Looking for the perfect vehicle? They'll find a match that exactly fits your agriculture lifestyle. Proudly serving southern Saskatchewan for over 60 years. Operation Lifesaver highlights the importance of being alert when crossing rail tracks, either via vehicle or on foot. Peter Dobrowolski is the Prairie Regional Lead for Operation Lifesaver. He spent 35 years as a CN rail engineer and knows firsthand the power and risks of rail operations and is now channeling that experience into public safety. He says people living near rail crossings can become complacent.
5: People are busy these days, and they drive over that crossing multiple times a day or multiple times a month, and you never see a train. And after, and over time, you don't think about it. You see the railway crossing, you know the tracks are there, you live right across the street from there, and away you go.
0: Rail safety is important during seeding and harvest.
5: The equipment is big, the crossings are smaller, and they face a lot of challenges. There's like this time of year, we're having a different year, people are going hard, and they're more concerned about getting the crop off the field and driving across the crossings than they are worried about the trains. So it's very important that every time you come to a railway crossing, pay attention, turn the radio down, no matter if it's you're listening to music or you're listening to your boss talk to you, turn it down, open a door, have a look out the door, have a listen out the door. Then proceed with caution over the train tracks.
0: He goes on to say,
5: make sure when you cross the tracks, nothing's falling off. Nothing gets stuck on the tracks. And if you do get stuck on the tracks, know who owns those pieces of track. Make sure you know who to call if something does happen.

0: happen. And then you can get the train stopped, or you can get assistance to get off those tracks.
1: 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This is National Rail Safety Week. 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
1: 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Saskatchewan's biggest crop commissions will not see any director elections this fall. 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
6: Sask Oilseeds, Sask Wheat, and Sask Pulse Growers are the three largest crop commissions, and usually one or more of them have an election for open director positions at this time of year. This year, all three received the same number of eligible nominations as they had open positions. At Sask Oilseeds, which covers both canola and flax, four directors have been acclaimed. Three were returning directors seeking a new term. The only new face is Caitlin Lake of Abernethy. At Sask Wheat, four directors were acclaimed with two fresh faces, Malcolm Carnegie of Creelman and Emily Saunders of Borden. At Sask Pulse Growers, three directors were acclaimed, with only one new director being Rob Brighetti of Moose Jaw. New directors take their positions following the annual meetings held in January. It saves the commissions money and hassle when elections are not required, but it would be healthy to see more producers interested in directorships. There are also commissions collecting checkoff dollars for barley, oats, mustard, and canary seed, and sometimes those commissions find it difficult to even fill their slate of directors. For SaskAg Today, I'm Kevin Hirsch.
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1: 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The grain prices from Bunge were mixed in early trading today. Canola was up $3 to $7.55.13 a metric ton, and one red spring wheat was down $2.95 to $3.09.15, and the rest remain unchanged. Amber Durham, $2.76.15, feed barley, $2.27.52, kabuli chickpeas, $5.73.20, flax, $6.10.54, red lentils, $5.73.50, oats, $1.88.55, large yellow peas, $3.08.36, and feed wheat at $2.15.51. Now here are the prices per bushel. Amber Durham, $7.51, feed barley, $4.95, canola, $17.12, flax, $15.50, oats, $2.90, large yellow peas, $8.39, feed wheat, $5.86, one red spring wheat, $8.41, kabuli chickpeas at 26 cents per pound, and red lentils at 25 cents per pound. Finally, on the Minneapolis Grain Exchange, the December hard red spring wheat contract is down 8.5 cents to $7.20¼ a bushel. Up next, the livestock report.
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17: Howdy folks, here is your HLS Yorkton Market Report for the week ending September 24th. We had a nice run this week with 1,435 head in the pre-sort and 262 cows and bulls. Here are some prices. On the steer calves, 338-pound littles, 910, 426-pound 10, 796, 492-pound 10, 709, 562-pound 10, 656, 638-pound exotics at 578, and a 706-pound exotics tops out at 554. On the yearling steers, 802 pounds at 520, 977 pounds at 456.5, and 1,061 pounds at 414.5. On the heifer calves, 346-pound littles, 740, 492-pound blacks, 599, 573-pound tans, 548, and 619-pound exotics at 515. On the yearling heifers, 747-pounders at 480, 834-pounds at 479, 960-pounds at 408, and 1,049-pounds at 382. Cows and bulls, D1, D2 cows, 205 to 236, D3 cows, $1.65 to $1.95. Thin Shelly cows from 80 cents to $1.60, and the cows average 207. Big hard bulls, 230 to 288. Medium rung out type bulls, $1.85 to $2.20, and the bulls average 262. We're having pre-starts every week here in Yorkton, folks, so please make sure you pre-book your calves. 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It makes it much more convenient for our office staff if it's done this way. If you're thinking of shipping cattle, trust that Heartland Yorkton is the place to do it. 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
19: First up is the weekly export sales report.
18: To date, primal exports remain strong, with physical deliveries coming in 14.3% higher than a year ago by the same marketing week. The volume net all trading partners came in at 32,092 metric tons, notably elevated from the week prior, but still not indicative of a trend. All summer, primal exports have been seasonal, which is to say lower than what typically appears earlier and then later in the year. Exports typically drop off when pork prices are higher in the summer. Market watchers will be looking to the fall for deliveries to pick up as a trend to the end of the year. New net sales were also higher than the previous week, coming at 35,323 metric tons. So far this year, cumulative new net sales are 14.7% higher than last year, and have been in the number on all-time record position over the previous 2 weeks, this week at 1.34 million metric tons. In sum, primal exports are excellent and are arguably the lone bright spot in the hog market. Later this afternoon, the USDA will publish the quarterly hogs and pigs report. Trading volumes remain light ahead of the publication, with no one making any sudden moves before their release. With futures trading amid life of contract lows, analyst estimates ahead of the report suggest a supportive report is in the works, with all categories except pigs per litter and December to February fair weight attentions being estimated lower than last year. But forward-looking demand remains a large concern, so even a strong report could see a muted futures reaction.
1: And the latest pork prices from the Brandon and Moose Jaw plants are down just 4 cents today to $208.54 per CKG. Coming up, the resource report.
19: This is Roy Rutledge at the Weyburn Livestock Exchange. Our next cattle sale here in Weyburn is this Monday, September 28th. This will be a special pre-sorted sale of calves and yearlings. This sale is not full yet. If you have calves or yearlings to market at this sale on Monday, book them now at 842-4574. There will be another special pre-sorted sale on October the 5th. There's still room in that sale too right now, but it could fill up. Book them now, 842-4574. Then October 19th and 26th, pre-sorted sales are book solid already, as are November 2nd and November 9th. Most people have learned to book early for these sales. Early means calling during July and August. It happens every year. It's not something new. We have to be able to handle the cattle efficiently, not overcrowd. We have to look after the cattle properly. We pan them into feed and water pens immediately after weighing and grading them. We keep the weight together and the health together. It all results in more money for the producer. Waiver Livestock, 842-4574.
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1: Canadian retail sales were down in July due to slower sales at general merchandise retailers. Statistics Canada says retail sales for the month were down 0.7%, with sales at general merchandise retailers falling 1.9%. Sales at clothing, clothing accessories, shoes, jewelry, luggage, and leather goods retailers were also down, falling 1.2% in July. Meantime, sales at building material and garden equipment and supplies dealers saw a 0.8% increase in sales for the month. A new report from the Canadian Federation of Independent Business has found a drop in small business confidence this month. The association says its monthly business barometer long-term optimism index fell 10 points in September to 47.9, with the short-term optimism index also falling 10 points to 43.3. The long-term optimism index has been trending lower since July. This comes amid renewed tariff uncertainty and rising energy prices. On the markets, the TSX is down 79 points at 35,671. The Dow is down 114 points at 51,396. Oil is up $2.19 to $94.35 per barrel. And the Canadian dollar is at 70.75 cents U.S. And that's the Resource Report. If you missed any segment of the show, tune in to the Sask Ag Today podcast. And be sure to sign up to the Sask Ag Today newsletter. And that's Sask Ag Today for this Thursday. I'm Ryan Young. Have a nice day, and we'll try this again tomorrow.
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24: Good afternoon. It's 1 p.m. sunny and 24 degrees in Regina. From the SAS Today newsroom, I'm Will Manzik with 620 CKRM News. Harvest in the province is 41% complete, according to Saskatchewan's weekly crop report. Wet conditions are still slowing farmers down in several parts of the province, with 75 millimeters of rain recorded near Moosomin. The five-year average at this point is 82% complete. The southwest region is 67% harvested. Meanwhile, the northeast is only at 24%. Early morning tensions in Saskatoon along the area of Avenue K and 20th Street West have died down. Protesters created a human chain around a truck before personnel were able to put up fences around the vacant lot that housed an encampment site. Personnel from Saskatoon Police and Saskatoon Fire were at the scene to assist. Officers were present in case tensions rose even more. A major announcement for next summer's Country Thunder Saskatchewan was made today. Megan Benoit from Country Thunder Festivals made the big announcement with Cody and Gloria on Good Morning Saskatchewan.
25: We are on cloud nine to announce that Megan Maroney is our 2027 Sunday night headliner.
24: The American singer recently reached number one on the Billboard 200 chart with her third album, Cloud Nine, which is being supported by a worldwide tour. Country Thunder takes place from July 8th to 11th, and more performers will still be announced. A group of protesters showed up at the RM of Sherwood's council meeting yesterday. The group is opposed to the expansion of the new AI data center. The protesters marched around the building with noisemakers in hopes of disturbing council. Here's what some protesters had to say about the possible expansion.
26: They destroy the environment around them, and they provide nothing for us.
27: This is not about humanitarian use of AI. This is about profit seeking.
28: All of our power bills are going to go up. All of our water bills are going to go up. It's not helping anyone.
24: The RM council members let the protesters into their office, but packed up and left after protesters angrily voiced their concerns directly to council. The ongoing trade war is posing more challenges for Canada's food and beverage manufacturers. The sector did record a 4% increase in sales last year, bringing the total up to $88.1 billion. However, the increase was mainly driven by higher prices, while sales adjusted for inflation were flat. And nominations for the 2027 Saskatchewan Order of Merit are now open. It's the province's highest honor for outstanding achievement and service. The award recognizes people who have made significant contributions to the province. Nominees must be current or former long-term Saskatchewan residents. Nominations must be submitted by November 30th. That's 620 CKRM News. Read more stories from around your community and around the province at sastoday.ca and 620ckrm.com. 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In high school football action tonight, Miller is taking on Johnson at 5:15, and then at 7:30, Balfour is taking on Tom. Both games take place at Mosaic Stadium. In the NHL tonight, there are 11 preseason games on. Two of them will feature Canadian teams. At 7 o'clock, the Edmonton Oilers will take on the Vancouver Canucks. And then at 7:40, the Calgary Flames are in Seattle visiting the Kraken. And in the NFL tonight, it's Thursday Night Football. This matchup will feature the Atlanta Falcons, who are in Green Bay, taking on the Packers. Kickoff is at 6:15. And that's your sports. Get the latest on your team delivered right to your phone with the Sports Cage Insider Report. 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
1: The weather for today, mostly sunny with a high of 25 degrees. Clear sky for this evening and a low of 12. Tomorrow, sunshine with wind gusts up to 45 kilometers an hour from the west and a high of 25. Saturday, mostly sunny and a high of 19. Also mostly sunny on Sunday and a high of 17. And Monday is partly sunny and 16. Across the province this hour, in Assiniboia at 24, Broadview, Mooseman, and Weyburn 21. It is 19 in Estevan, 18 in Saskatoon, 23 in Swift Current, Yorkton and Melville at 20 degrees. Right now in Moose Jaw, it's mainly sunny with an east-northeast wind at 5 kilometers an hour. Temperatures at 25 degrees. In Regina, also mainly sunny. An east-southeast wind only at 3 kilometers an hour and a temperature of 21 degrees. For more local news that matters to you, subscribe to the daily newsletter at sasktoday.ca.
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22: 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Time for Number Ones at One, the show where we play the country's greatest hits that rock the charts. 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
7: Hello, I'm Johnny Cash.

There you go. Classic Johnny Cash on the Voice of Saskatchewan, 620 CKRM. I am so glad you're hanging out with us. I'm Colin Lovequist, and we are broadcasting. Well, we were in Dunkirk, and now I'm on my way to Expanse, and they're little hamlets or ghost towns. Not much going on in Dunkirk. It's pretty quiet. The school, the old wooden school is still standing, but pretty much everything else has departed. But they do have a grave site that I went to. It was probably about 7 miles away from the old hamlet there. And, two headstones. One was a Nelson. But, not much going on. I love it. And we're checking out some of these old homesteads and these old outbuildings that are now crumbling. But there definitely was a lot of history in this area. And I'm just thinking that Dunkirk was probably named after the Battle of Dunkirk. I'm thinking because we're not that far from Mossbank. The RCAF gunnery range is up there and the history there. And Dunkirk was unincorporated locally in a former railroad siding located in the municipality of Lake Johnston, number 102 in south central Saskatchewan here. Situated south of Moose Jaw, a little north of Mossbank. It was a point on the Canadian Pacific Railway branch line, and it's just one of those small towns that was settled, and sequentially on the line past Buttress and Crestwynd. And according to official geographical records, the community was named after Dunkirk, Scotland, which was an ancient historic village. And possibilities attribute it to Dunkirk in Kent or Gloucester, England. And like many early prairie siding communities, Dunkirk lacked a lot of the amenities, a lot of the structures, but they did have a school there. We are on our way to Expanse here, and we're into the thick of things with number ones and one. I thank you so much for joining us. As you can tell, I'm a history buff, and I love the small communities and the small towns. Got to thank Donnie, one of the ranchers here, hired hand for a family up by Dunkirk. He's taking care of the cattle. They got 1,100 head, so he's a busy man, but I appreciate him taking some time to chat with us. Johnny Cash kicked off the show, and Johnny Cash played early California prison shows back on today's date, 1960, laying the foundational framework for his historic live albums, which came later in the decade, but we thought we'd kick it off with some Folsom Prison Blues. How about some classic Alabama? Their Mountain Music Tour started up on today's date, 1982. The supergroup broke the attendance record across southern arenas during their legendary Mountain Music album tour, and it's only fitting that we play some Mountain Music. This is Number Ones in One, where the legends come to play.

Yeah, there you go. A little mountain music, classic Alabama on the Voice of Saskatchewan, 620 CKRM. I'm calling Love Quiz. We are near the hamlet, or maybe even the ghost town of Expanse. I don't think I've ever been out here before, but we're going to make our way into the Moss Bank area a little later on. We're going out to the Hansons for a 620 CKRM fall cookout. It's the last one of the year, and Chris Henderson was supposed to join us. He's a little under the weather, so Kelton Chiz is going to come on out there and perform and play for everybody. Looking forward to that. Nikki's Cafe and Catering has got the big roast beef supper ready to roll, and we'll bring out our sponsors, our crew. We'll drop off a bunch of prizing and just hang out, and that's what we like to do, just get our finger on the pulse of the ag community and see what's going on with the Hansons and the neighbors and everybody else, and just show them our appreciation with some camaraderie, a meal, a cold beverage or two, and do it upright with Original 16 and Last Mountain Distillery. What we're going to do now is get into some more music here. And we are going to play you some classic Dwight Yoakam. I love this song. Not only Dwight Yoakam, but Buck Owens. This was a big hit, 1988. This duo, this cross-generational duo, they went to number one with this smash remake. Buck originally did this song on his own, but it didn't have the to it like it does now. But this is the remake, and this went on to become a big number one hit. Get up and do a little dancing if you feel like it. Always appreciate you interacting with number ones and one. You're on 620 CKRM.

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0: 620 CKRM, number 1Z1. I heard you singing to that one, Sweet City Woman. That's the Stampeders. I'm calling Lovequist, making our rounds here in southern Saskatchewan, and love this prairie land with the rolling hills and just a lot of history to the area. Just drove through Expanse, couple of foundations. And that's it. That's all that remains. And we're going to make our way to the Expanse Cemetery and check out some of the stones. I love reading the stones. And a lot of people think it's dark or morbid. But, you know, you can tell a lot by looking at the stones and seeing the names and the years. And there's a lot that you can get out of that. So we're going to check that out right now. We're going to get back to the show. Number 1Z1. We're also going to check in with your precision weather, give you an update on the forecast. And I can tell you that it's all systems go, at least in this area. There's a lot of combines and a lot of movement on the field, so we hope you have a safe one. Pay attention, be aware of your surroundings, and make it a safe harvest with your friends here at 620 CKRM.
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0: 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As far as the forecast is concerned, we're going to see some good, strong, drying conditions, which we've been waiting for. Clear this afternoon. We're looking at a high of around 27. Beautiful day. And we're looking at a clear sky tonight. Southeast wind at 20 and a low of 12. Friday, more sunshine. Southeast wind 20, gusty to 40. Could hit 60 early in the afternoon. At times, high of 27 once again. Friday night, cloudy periods, windy, low 13. Going into the weekend, Saturday, sunshine, a high of 21. For the Rams game, we're looking at sunny sunshine and a high of 18 on Sunday and a low of 7 Sunday night. Monday, sunny and a high of 19, high of 16 on Tuesday. Current conditions around the province this hour for the Big Muddy Badland region. It's 22 along with Swift Current. Kindersley and Rosetown, 16. 17 in Saskatoon, 19 in Watrous. Wynyard, Wadena, 17 Yorkton, Melville. Broadview, Mooseman, 19 along with Indian Head. Estevan, Carlisle's in at 15. We got an 18 in Weyburn. Moose Jaw, sunny and 25. Northwest wind at 4. In Regina, it's sunny and 18. South wind at 3. And here near Expanse, Saskatchewan, we're sitting at 26. And welcome to the show. 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Want to play you some Brooks and Dunn. This was a smash hit. 1991. This was their very first number one, and they kicked it all off. Brooks and Dunn. Ronnie Dunn kicks Brooks. They kick-started that 90s line dance explosion by scoring their very first ever number one single. Get up and dance to this one.

1 p.m. pierogi break just got legendary. 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

620 CKRM, Country's Greatest Hits. That's an original that was done by Waylon Jennings back in the day. That was Waylon's song, and Travis Tritt also took that song to number one. He released the Restless Kind Project, a bluesy traditional country rock album to describe it, and it was reached widespread critical acclaim. Love that song. Where corn don't grow. I've seen actually a lot of corn around where I'm broadcasting from. I'm near the community of Expanse, or I should say the ghost town. I'm at the Expanse Cemetery. There's a nice little placard up there paying tribute to the pioneers and to the community of Expanse and to all those that came before. Expanse is a classic prairie ghost town located in the rural municipality of Lake Johnson, number 102. Born as a rapid end-of-track boom town during Canada's railway expansion, it flourished as a regional hub for homesteaders before fading into an unincorporated agricultural area. And today there's only a historical marker, a few scattered foundations, and the vacant remnants of its former school remain to mark the place on the prairie. And the boomtown was between 1908 and 1914. And, of course, everything changed when the Canadian Pacific Railway came through. They purchased the town site in 1911, and they renamed it Expanse. So from here, I'm going to go check out Ardale. I've been to Ardale before, and I do know one of their claims to

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6: 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Well, we are heading into Ardell, and we got our hands-free mic going here, and we're going to check out the old Wives Lake area and check out the sights and the sounds of Moss Bank as well. And we're going to have everything posted on our website come tomorrow by at least 1 o'clock. I should hopefully have it all up and running at that time. Let's get to this song. Maybe you remember this one. It was a big one.

0: 620 CKRM, the voice of Saskatchewan. There you go, a little Mary Lou. And that was a big hit from Ronnie the Hawk Hawkins. I'm calling Love Quiz, just hanging out, talking to Riley here. We're just on the other side of the hill by Ardell. Very first liquor license ever in Saskatchewan given to the community of Ardell. And Riley and I were just talking about the good old days, the good times when the chicken wings were hot and good and the pizza was good, a little pool table, and used to be a little bit of a biker hangout, but just one of those great historic places here in Saskatchewan. And again, nothing lasts forever. Also in that set, 1977, Conway Twitty, Loretta Lynn hit number one with their album Dynamic Duo, the greatest duo in country history, the high priest of country music, Conway and Loretta Lynn, the coal miner's daughter, number one with that LP Dynamic Duo, and I Can't Love You Enough, also a big number one hit. We got plenty more to go as we creep our way in to Ardell, Saskatchewan, getting set for the 620 CKRM Country Cookout. Going to be hanging out with Wayne and Maureen Hansen from the Moss Bank area. And a little later on, we'll get into the Moss Bank community and sing the praises of that town. We got more on the way with number ones at one. I'm calling Lovequist. This is where the legends come to play.
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0: That's a great idea. Get rid of that shuffle. We'll take care of all your musical needs, and especially with number ones at one, brought to you by McBids. And I left Riley and just across from Ardale, took some photos from the top of the hill in their yard. Appreciate that. And now we are in Ardale, Saskatchewan, right along Highway Number 2, just before you get to Moss Bank. I got a couple more songs to finish off the hour here, and love this song. This was a great song. This was a very talented band. Seen them a couple of times in concert. Put on a great show, and big band as well. 2022, the group commanded the road with their massive Out in the Middle tour, hitting major East Coast venues. They set some records for ticket sales. And I'm talking about Zac Brown and the Zac Brown Band. Here's another one you can sing along to with number ones at one. Need a little chicken fried. Maybe we can find some in our dill. Riley, you better buy this place. Get her going.

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1: And a good afternoon. We are down to our final song here for number ones at one, and I hummed and hawed, decided I'm going to go finish off the hour with some classic Charlie Pride. I'm a fan of Charlie Pride. Some of his early stuff in the mid-60s, 66, 67, in my opinion, some of his really strong hits and better stuff. And I've always been a fan of Charlie Pride, good friend of 620 CKRM. He'd call me up when he came to town. He was playing in town, and we'd run out for a coffee, or I'd meet him down at the Casino Regina Show Lounge. Just a super nice guy, his entire family, just good people. And Dion, his son, was at the Opry on Tuesday night. They had a tribute for Charlie Pride, and all these artists were singing Charlie Pride songs, so it's only fitting that we get some Charlie Pride in today. It was on this date, 1972. Charlie Pride, great pioneer of the industry, dominated the regional ticket sales during an extensive autumn outdoor festival run, and he did so with some big hits. And again, one of the early hits is one of my favorites, and it's this one, one of the first three releases. And it's called All I Have to Offer You Is Me. Let's get that old steel guitar going with 620 CKRM, number ones in one, and Charlie Pride.

0: Good afternoon. It's 2 p.m. sunny and 25 degrees in Regina. From the SAS Today newsroom, I'm Will Manzik with 620 CKRM News. Harvest in Saskatchewan moved along in some regions, while wet weather stalled other areas. According to the weekly crop report, harvest is 41% complete. That's still well behind the five-year average of 82%. The southwest region leads the way at 67% complete, followed by west central at 45%. Rain and high humidity are affecting crop quality in some areas as well. Warmer weather over the next several days could help farmers speed up harvest operations. Early morning tensions in Saskatoon along the area of Avenue K and 20th Street West have died down. Protesters created a human chain around a truck before personnel were able to put up fences around the vacant lot that housed an encampment site. Personnel from Saskatoon Police and Saskatoon Fire were at the scene to assist. Officers were present in case tensions rose even more. Megan Maroney is set to headline Country Thunder Saskatchewan in Craven Valley next summer. Megan Benoit with the festival announced on Good Morning Saskatchewan that Maroney will perform at the festival's closing act on Sunday, July 11th. Maroney recently topped the Billboard 200 with her third album, Cloud 9, and is currently supporting the record with a worldwide tour.
1: To have someone like Megan kind of continue that female powerhouse legacy, and you know, the fans of hers are so passionate and so excited, and they've traveled for her shows, and now they don't have to because she's coming right here to Saskatchewan.
0: Single day and full weekend tickets are now available, while more artists will be announced later. Farm Credit Canada says trade disruptions and rising costs are putting pressure on Canada's food and beverage manufacturers. The sector recorded $88.1 billion in sales during the first half of 2026. FCC says higher prices rather than stronger sales volume drove much of that growth. Trade restrictions and higher costs remain key concerns. The second annual African International Film Festival is underway right now. Babatunde Oni Koyi and his wife co-founded the festival 2 years ago and had their first official festival in September of 25. The festival is being hosted at the La Cité building at the University of Regina. It concludes on Saturday. And Saskatchewan is accepting nominations for the 2027 Saskatchewan Order of Merit. The award was established in 1985 and honors achievement in fields such as agriculture, business, community leadership, public service, and more. Nominations must be submitted by November 30th, with online submissions encouraged. That's 620 CKRM News. Read more stories from around your community and around the province at sastoday.ca and 620ckrm.com. 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
4: Time now for the closing grain prices on 620 CKRM. Looking at the closing cash prices from Bunge, they're mixed this afternoon. Canola is up 50 cents to close at $755.63 a metric ton, and one red spring wheat is down 23 cents to $308.92, and the rest remain unchanged. Amber Durham, $276.15, feed barley, $227.52, Kibuli chickpeas, $573.20, flax, $610.54, red lentils, $573.50, oats, $188.55, large yellow peas, $308.36, and feed wheat at $215.51. And that's been your closing grain prices. A reminder that you can join me for Sask Ag today, right after the new news each weekday, here on 620 CKRM.
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0: Now from the Harvard Media Sports Cage, here's 620 CKRM Sports. In high school football action tonight, Miller is taking on Johnson at 5:15, and then at 7:30, Balfour is taking on Tom. Both games take place at Mosaic Stadium. In the NHL tonight, there are 11 preseason games on tonight. Two of them will feature Canadian teams. At 7 p.m., the Edmonton Oilers will take on the Vancouver Canucks in Vancouver. And then at 7:40, the Calgary Flames are in Seattle visiting the Kraken. In the NFL tonight, the Atlanta Falcons are in Green Bay to take on the Packers for tonight's edition of Thursday Night Football. Kickoff is at 6:15. And that's your sports. 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
2: And a good afternoon. Let's take a look at your precision weather for Regina and the surrounding areas. Good, strong harvesting conditions, and we've seen a lot of people working the fields here this afternoon, so please be aware of your surroundings. Watch the PTOs and just have a safe harvest season. For Regina and the surrounding areas, we are looking at sunshine today, and it's going to stick around. Glad to be the bearer of good news. We're looking at a high of 27, clear tonight, southeast wind at 20, a low of 12. Sunshine for Friday, the wind out of the southeast, 20, hitting 40. We could see gusts by 60 early in the afternoon, a high of 27. Cloudy periods Friday night, we're going to see a low of 13 and windy. 21 on Saturday, 18 Sunday, Monday 19, 16 on Tuesday. Current conditions around the province. Big Mighty Badland region, surrounding areas, 27. 25 in Swift Current, 22 in Kindersley and Rosetown, 21 in Saskatoon. Watrous, 24. 22, Wynyard, Wadena, 25. Yorkton, Melville, Broadview, Mooseman, 24. 25, Indianette, Estevan and Carlisle, 25, along with Weyburn, Moose Jaw, 27. Sunny, south-southeast wind at 4. In Regina, sunshine, 25, east wind at 9.
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1: Hi, this is Jamie Moore from YAC Auctions. From all of us at YAC, we just wanted to wish 620 CKRM a happy 100th anniversary. You've been a fantastic partner of ours, and we wish you all the

620 CKRM, country's greatest hits, and it's the Map Dot. There you have Jess Moskaluk. How exciting was that this past weekend at the CCMAs that they announced that she was going to be at the Grand Ole Opry coming up in October? Not only Jess, but another Saskatchewan gal, Kelsey Kulik, who was a part of our Heartstrings and Honky Tonks at the Dark Hall on Monday. So just a historic time for the ladies, and absorb it. Just take it all in and live in the moment, because it is definitely a nice cap in the feather. Well, I've just left the community of Ardille, and Maureen and Wayne Hansen, where we're going for the cookout, came by and said hi and checked in on me, which I appreciate. But we're going to be hanging out with Wayne and Maureen a little bit later on this afternoon. The entire crew's coming out. We've got sponsors on the way. We've got a lot of our staff is going to be there, sales executives, and more. And that Nikki's Cafe and Catering, roast beef supper, it's always special. There's leftovers galore. Lots of gravy, mashed potatoes, mixed vegetables, salad. We'll have a dainty tray or two with us, and beverages from Original 16, Last Mountain Distillery. And we make sure everybody's well-fed and watered. And Kelton Chiz is going to be joining us. It was supposed to be Chris Henderson, but got word that he's a little under the weather, so he is taking the day off. And Kelton said, you know what, I'll come on out. Let's do it. So we're going to hang out with Kelton and get some great music from him and just enjoy the day. And that's what it's all about, just, getting caught up with the ag industry and our friends here in southern Saskatchewan. Thank you to Brian Gawley at Smart Investing Solutions, McBids, Western Ag Professional Agronomy, Last Mountain Distillery, Sask Milk, Zipperlock Building Company, and Powerlift Doors, and many others. And as I mentioned, we left Ardille, and just reminiscing about the Ardille Hotel when it was Marlo, and I think it was Angie Kroos, took care of it, had that red sauce that was top-notch. Maureen was even talking about it. And, yeah, they had the best chicken wings in the area. And good times. Always good to reminisce. Your love is a miracle. With Colin Lovequist, Mark Chestnut, 620 CKRM.

0: 620 CKRM, country's greatest hits, and a little bit of you goes a long, long way. There's Jason McCoy. He was our special guest at our Heartstrings and Honky Tonks event, and everybody's still talking about the show. Great time, and we'll have to make it happen again sooner than later. I'm Colin Lovequist. Appreciate you joining us, and stay with us. We've got a lot going on. I am now at the British Commonwealth Air Force Bombing and Gunnery School, a historical site here in southern Saskatchewan. This is where they trained a lot of the World War II pilots back in the day as World War II was approaching. And I'm just going to go take some photos, make sure we get them up on the blog. But, yeah, they've got a nice little self-walkthrough where you can read the signage and then check out the sights and the sounds. And we're going to do that and just relive those memories and just try to think of what our brothers and uncles and dads went through back in the day when they had to train to get ready for World War II. It is 2:23, and thank you so much for hanging with us. And we're on the road here in Moss Bank with our 620 CKRM Country Cookout. We're going to hang out with the Hansons today.
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2: Week 3 of the NFL season opens tonight as the Atlanta Falcons are set to visit the Green Bay Packers in Thursday night football action. The Falcons fell to 0-2 last week after a 34-3 loss to Carolina. Meanwhile, the Packers sit at 1-1 after squeezing out a 20-17 overtime win over the New York Jets. Staying with the NFL, Seattle Seahawks quarterback Sam Darnold returned to practice yesterday for the first time since he was injured in the team's season opener. Darnold suffered a glute injury on the first series against New England. On the ice, the NHL preseason continues tonight. The Edmonton Oilers are in Vancouver to take on the Canucks, while the Calgary Flames will play the Kraken in Seattle. And the Toronto Blue Jays won't be making a return to the postseason. Toronto dropped both games of a doubleheader to Baltimore yesterday to officially be eliminated from the American League wildcard race. Rider Nation lives on 620 CKRM. I'm Dave Thomas, voice of the Saskatchewan Roughriders. Tomorrow is game day as the Riders take on the BC Lions. Countdown to kickoff with Tegan Whitco and Wes Cates is at 5:30. The pregame show's at 7:30, and kickoff with Luke Mullinder and I is at 8:30. Saskatchewan Roughrider football on the Cooperators Rider Broadcast Network is brought to you by Claus, Sask Party Government Caucus, Western Ag Professional Agronomy, and Ritchie Brothers Auctioneers. 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
0: And a good afternoon. 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And again, we hope everybody's having a safe harvest season. Smells like harvest, feels like harvest. And one of our favorite times of the year has officially fall arrived the other day, and it feels like it. You know, leaves are changing. We're at the Mossbank Golf Course here where the RCF training base was, and the leaves are turning color, and a lot of them are dropping to the ground. We're looking at a clear sky tonight, a low of 12. Friday, sunshine, a little windy. Southeast 20, gusting to 40, hitting 60 early in the afternoon with a high of 27. Friday night, cloudy periods, windy, a low of 13. Saturday, sunshine, a high of 21, low of 4. 18 on Sunday with a low of 7, 19 on Monday. Tuesday, we're looking at a high of 16, Wednesday, high of 17. In the roundup, Big Muddy Badland region, surrounding areas, 27. We've got a 25 in Swift Current, Kindersley and Rosetown, 22. 21 Saskatoon, Watrous, 24. 22 Wynyard, Wadena, Yorkton, Melville, 25. Broadview, Mooseman, 24. 25 Indian Head, Estevan, Carlisle, 25, along with Weyburn. Moose Jaw, sunny and 27. South-southeast wind at 4 in Regina. It's sunny, 25. East wind at 9.

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0: 620 CKRM, the voice of Saskatchewan, with Miranda Lambert and the Bluebird in my heart. A call on Lovequist on the go with our 620 CKRM Fall Country Cookout. We are into the Harvest Edition. This is the final cookout of the year, and we're going to go see Maureen and Wayne the Hansons, and they're pretty stoked. We are excited as well because it gives us a chance to reconnect, and I'm in my element. Before I head out, I'll be out to the Hansons probably around 4 o'clock. Forks in at 5, and entertainment by Kelton Chiz, and I'm in my element. I'm at the RCF training base here in Moss Bank, near Moss Bank, which is now the golf course. They got a nice little sand green golf course out here, but the historic value is worth the golfing itself. So get on out here, check it out. I was into the clubhouse, and they've got a lot of static displays talking about the gunnery and the mess hall and the terminals and everything that was involved with this RCAF gunnery here as the soldiers went off to World War II and practice here in the Moss Bank area. Old Wives Lake, there's an island right in the middle of the lake, and that's where they used to drop their bombs as far as practice runs. So, of course, dummy bombs, but regardless, did a lot of practicing in this area. I got Brian Gawley with us here, and hoping Brian comes out and joins us for our final country cookout of the year. And Brian, how's your world?
1: Doing well, yeah, back to the office, back at it, and busy day today, and yeah, I am on my way out there.
0: Good. Well, I got to commend Kaylin. She did a bang-up job, and, okay. You know, she can fill in any time she wants for you.
1: Okay, well, I appreciate that. Great hearing that, so very good.
0: Good. Well, we'll see how the cookout. I want to get to the meat and potatoes as far as the numbers today. Let's crunch them. What's going on?
1: Yeah, fairly quiet day as far as Thursday goes. Markets did pull back a touch, though. TSX in Toronto, up 44 points to close at 35,706. Dow in New York was down 160 points, closing at 51,349, and the S&P off 2 at 77.04. Canadian dollar was down just 0.12 of a basis point, finishing off the day at 70.73 cents compared to the U.S. dollar. And on the commodity side, oil was up by $1.90 today, closing out today at $95.14 U.S. a barrel. And gold came off $15.90 to finish off the day at $4,271.74 U.S. an ounce.
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1: It's a 3 p.m. Good afternoon, sunny and 26 degrees in Regina. I'm Will Manzik from the SAS Today Newsroom with 620 CKRM News. Saskatchewan's Ministry of Ag's weekly crop report says farmers have harvested 41% of their crops, with rain and wet fields slowing progress across much of the province. Harvest is well behind the five-year average of 82%. The Southwest is leading at 67%, while the Northeast is at 24%. Recent rainfall was especially heavy in the Southeast, with 75 millimeters of rain near Mooseman. Farmers are hoping warmer temperatures this week will allow for harvest to move ahead. Early morning tensions at an encampment site in Saskatoon has died down. The site is in the area of Avenue K and 20th Street West, across the street of Fire Station 20. Acting Fire Chief Yvonne Raymer says the encampment could only grow more throughout the day.
2: The Avenue K parking lot, it was three major structures last time I saw it. It may get bigger today, I don't know. It depends on sort of the advocates and the organizations if, in fact, they try to funnel. I can't say at the end of the day what it's going to end up looking like.
1: Protesters made a human chain around a truck, preventing personnel from setting up fences in the vacant lot that housed the encampment sites. Country Thunder Saskatchewan has announced Megan Maroney as its headline performer for the 2027 festival. Maroney will take the stage on Sunday, July 11th, closing out the four-day event. The American country singer recently reached number one on the Billboard 200 chart with her third album, Cloud 9. The 44th edition of the festival runs from July 8th to the 11th. A limited number of single-day tickets and full weekend passes are now on sale. And Megan Benoit with the festival says tickets will go fast.
3: And with this announcement, we are releasing a limited number of single-day tickets. So if you just want to come for Megan Maroney, I would grab those tickets now. Because they are in hot demand and people are grabbing them right away.
1: Benoit said more acts will be announced in the future. The province is now accepting nominations for the 2027 Saskatchewan Order of Merit. That's Saskatchewan's highest honor for achievement and service. The award recognizes people who have made important contributions to the province or country in areas including business, agriculture, research, public service, the arts, and community work. People can nominate someone individually or as a group, but the nominee must be a current or former long-term Saskatchewan resident. Nominations close on November 30th. That's 620 CKRM News. Read more stories from around your community and around the province at sastoday.ca and 620ckrm.com.
4: Weather tonight, clear and low down to 12 degrees. Nice night out there. Tomorrow, beauty day again. Sunny, high of 25. A little windy at times out of the south, southeast, gusting up to 45. Tomorrow night, mainly clear. We're going down to 14. Saturday, mostly sunny and a high of 19. Sunday, mostly sunny, high of 17. If you're a golfer like me, nice weekend to maybe swing the sticks. Monday, we got partly sunny and a high of 16. Right now, sitting in downtown Regina, we got a clear sky. It is 25 degrees.
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4: We made it back. We're back, Sharky and I. And as the song says, I'm much too young to feel this damn old. What a 5 days in Halifax for the fellas and the crew. But we're back doing the Sports Cage today. Sharky is with me on this Thursday for Access Communications. Thank you for making time, however you're doing that, whether it's on the radio, 620 CKRM. Maybe you're out there harvesting. Just said 41%, so still lots of crop to come off in Saskatchewan. Yeah. The radio streams or the audio streams, you can pick it up that way. Maybe it's podcast. You're listening to us later. Or, of course, you can watch along. See how swollen I am after that trip at YouTube, sportscage.com. All right, 3 hours. What do we got for you today? We're going to talk about this CFL expansion talk for Quebec City. I was always on Quebec City. It was always Quebec City to me. I think it just makes so much sense. So we'll get into that. High school football report in hour one. I'm going to do that on the fly here. It's usually Wednesday, but I wasn't here yesterday, so we're going there. Mark McConkey, head coach of the Regina Rams, who fell to UBC last weekend, will join us.
5: Whose team fell? Not he fell.
4: Yeah, he'll join us in hour number one here as well. Arash Madani in hour two. Arash wants to talk CFL, but we are going to get into this Vladimir Guerrero thing that I'm just kind of collecting my marbles on and everything. And I'm like, what are you doing? Why are you saying that? And yeah, so we'll get into that with Arash. Gary Brotzel is retiring, calling it a career with the Regina Red Sox. We'll talk a little quick chat with Brotz in hour two. NASCAR report, Rider Audio, Glenn Suter's in hour three. Benny Walchuk on the SJHL report is in, and we'll talk some Country Thunder with Megan Benoit as they announce Megan Maroney, the Sunday headliner. Now, you and I and us three in this room might not be like, oh, Megan Maroney, what?
5: Yeah, I'm doing a little Googling.
4: She is huge for the kids.
5: Yeah.
4: The younger demo, she is like trending.
5: Yeah.
4: Like a lot of the, you know, the Carrie Underwoods, the Taylor Swifts, all that back in the day. That's where she's trending. I got a 13-year-old daughter, so I know how popular Megan Maroney is. Okay, so that's a jam-packed Thursday show. We are back. Riders in BC tomorrow.
5: Excited. Missed them last week.
4: Cautiously optimistic.
5: More than that.
4: Okay, so what I feel, now we do have some guys back.
5: Mm-hmm.
4: Okay, we do have some guys back. AJ Ouellette, Kian Schaefer-Baker. Who else is back, Colson? You've been here for the last 5 days. Antoine Brooks Jr.?
6: You've been paying attention.
7: It's been a busy 5 days. Hold on.
4: But anyway, what excites you about tomorrow?
5: The reapplication of Schaefer-Baker and AJ Ouellette, and coming off the bye, right? Chance to regroup, get a little fresh. BC is going to be without a couple guys due to suspensions. It's a chance for us to have a new look and come at them. And we're in our last 5 games. It's go time.
7: Brooks Jr., Awachi, Ouellette, Schaefer-Baker, and I think that's, Devin Adams are all in.
4: So a lot of people are like, hey, well, what's going to happen on the kicking front?
5: I'm not worried about the kicking front.
4: Dawson Hodge.
5: He's going back in. Why wouldn't he? Well,
4: of course. It was always Hodge.
5: It was.
4: He makes two.
5: Then he was in. It was easy.
4: In Winnipeg?
5: Yeah.
4: It wasn't that windy, but it swirls down there. The atmosphere was intense. Now, Dawson Hodge is from the greater Vancouver area.
5: Well, look at him.
4: So he gets to go home and kick. Now, we have an interesting piece of audio here.
5: All right.
4: From Dawson Hodge. Guess who Dawson Hodge grew up, guess who he lived beside growing up?
5: McCallum.
4: No. You get three guesses.
5: Louis Pazzaglia.
4: Yes. What are the chances of that?
5: No kidding.
4: He saw the great legend Lou and his muzzer every morning when he walked outside. So Dawson Hodge talks about living next door to the legend.
8: Right beside us. It was pretty cool to grow up next to him, and I was actually able to get out with him a couple times and kick and learn from him, especially the mental side, because he hasn't done it in a little while, but definitely the little mental cues that I can learn from was pretty cool from him. My parents were kind of set it up because we were neighbors, we knew each other, and I was just getting into kicking. This was in high school, and being able to learn from him was amazing for sure.
5: No kidding.
4: I wonder if his parents, you know, if they ever went over and like had cocktails and they partied, you know, had like a street part Neighbor parties?
5: I'm sure they did.
4: Fire pit, block party. Louis kind of seems like a fire pit guy.
5: Yeah, maybe a guitar.
4: I don't know about that.
5: He's a fire pit guy.
4: He starts with "What's your frequency, Kenneth Duchesne?" by REM. That's a Halifax joke, but I'm just like, what are the chances of that? Then the other clip we find out today about Dawson Hodge, our favorite kicker in Regina right now, is he's trained by former Eskimo Argos kicker Hank Alissek, third most punting yards.
5: Wow.
8: Yes, so I went to Football North in Ontario, Clarkson Secondary School, and Hank Alissek was the kicking coach there. And so I had a full season learning from him, and that was amazing for me and to really progress as a kicker.
5: There, I'm not going to lie, in CFL history, there isn't any better two to learn from. Really?
4: Yeah, no, I'm trying to think.
5: Like, Alissek was fantastic as a punter and doing kickoffs.
4: Who's the best kicker right now? Who would you want right now? One kick, 55 yards in the fall, in the late winter. Who are you taking right now?
5: Who's
4: Canadian?
5: Who's Winnipeg got?
4: So the Chris Sable glasses guy, Castillo?
5: Castillo.
4: Sergio.
5: Yeah.
4: You want Sergio?
5: I think he's number one in my books right now. Like you said, late fall.
4: A lot of people say Sean White.
5: He's indoors. Isn't he in BC?
4: See?
5: He's indoors.
4: That's kind of how
7: I'm surprised nobody's going with Paradise.
4: Rene's kind of, he makes that one last week, which, by the way, if Calgary loses that game, I haven't been here for a week or 5 days. Is Jeffrey still around? Like, if Calgary loses that game, I remember we were in an establishment in Halifax and you pointed up at the screen, I think.
5: Yep.
4: And I was like, oh boy.
5: Yeah, because it was right at the kick. Yeah.
4: Oh, boy.
7: And he hit a 57-yarder that game, too. So 57 and 62 in one game.
4: And I didn't see it, but Lawther missed a crucial one.
7: Yeah, that's his second miss all year.
5: I'm still going with Castillo. When you're talking about we're going to have the Grey Cup in Calgary, late game on the line.
4: Yeah, no, the weather.
5: And no offense to Dawson Hodge, but yeah.
4: Whether you know what, that Edmonton guy is good. What's
5: I don't know.
4: Left a lot of brain cells on the East Coast. He can kick. Is it not Bichard? What do I get that?
5: I don't know.
4: Colson's looking it up.
7: I'm getting there.
4: Colson's looking it up.
5: Yeah,
4: but he might be.
5: Colson, you might need to help.
4: He might be.
7: Blanchard.
4: Bichard, Blanchard, Swanee, Swemmy.
7: Yeah. He is 41 of 44 right now, long of 57, which we all know.
4: Yeah. Huh? It's an interesting debate.
5: It is.
4: Some of you already know that you can come at us and chat with us and engage, correspond, do whatever. 306-936-6262. That is the Prairie Land Rentals text line. Prairie Land Rentals, they are starting to gear up. And you don't want to hear this because it's 25 degrees and beautiful out right now. Yeah. Like, what a day to golf.
5: We're wearing shorts.
4: Snowblower season. Husqvarna, the good stuff. And backpack leaf blowers. They have a number of them right now. So
5: those battery or gas?
4: I think they have both.
5: Nice.
4: But that's the place to go right now, Husqvarna. And if you don't want to buy, then you can rent. And just the only thing, if you get a leaf blower, don't be that neighbor. Don't be the neighbor that fires it up before 8 a.m.
5: Oh, I hate that guy.
4: We rented a house once in Southwest America.
5: Yes.
4: Arizona. I don't know why. Yeah. In Phoenix. And
5: so non-specific.
4: The one morning, it was like, what is that noise?
5: He's got the leaf
4: blower. Three of them in the backyard making quick work of this backyard and cleaning it all up. It was quite impressive. But we, like, it was a house
5: crew.
4: We had a Jason Bender the night before. So we were like hurting. And I was like, what is that noise?
5: He's bothering Randy Bender.
4: So Husqvarna dealer, Prairie Land Rental, 600 Albert Street. You get to deal with the owner.
5: And a good dude.
4: Ed's saying he's surprised isn't talking about Vinatieri setting a Guinness World Record for field goal in the Alps. I don't even know that story, Ed.
5: Yeah.
4: Did that recently happen, or that was like back in the day?
5: Have you been in a different time zone for the last 5 days?
4: That's a good one. Paredes, and I say his name wrong, but kicked the longest walk-off field goal in league history.
7: Yeah, third longest field goal in league history, too, because the Castillo and I forget who the other one has, there's the 63-yarder.
4: Dean on the Prairie Land Rentals text line says, I'm disappointed that Daniel Weeb isn't ready to go. I think he gives us more than Mims and Jette. He is more versatile. I like all three of those guys.
5: I do. I think Weber's got a bang on the coconut, and that's what's holding him out.
4: Cautious.
5: And, yeah.
4: Don't rush it.
5: You got to be careful on those things or you end up on the radio. So
4: Don't rush those
5: bangs on the head. Talk on a sports show. What do you got?
4: Jeff and Val Marie. I had to proofread it, though.
5: Okay.
4: I just had a good laugh. No matter what time I tune into 620, I hear you talking about kicking. I think kicking is a controversy in Saskatchewan. LOL. Man, it is a hot button topic, and that's what we kind of do here.
5: It has been.
4: We kind of talk. Have you tuned in, Jeffrey, when we talk about music, meat, gambling?
5: We have some mystery meat stories today.
4: We talk about a lot of things on this program. We got high school football coming up. You tell me a sports show in Canada that dedicates that much time to high school football.
5: Yeah.
4: We got the Rams coming up. We got lots coming up. But Jeffrey, I like you.
5: Yeah.
4: Keep it coming down in Val Marie. How are things? It's probably really warm in Val Marie today. If it's 25 here, probably like 35 down there. It's like cobble.
5: Are you chasing cows? Are you doing the sorting? Getting them ready to go? It's that time of year down there.
4: Okay. I know there's some guys tuning in today that were on the trip and other people. Here's a couple of things.
5: They're surprised to see the both of us up.
4: Great city. Halifax, Nova Scotia.
5: Really, really neat. Really neat.
4: If you do not want to walk hills, though.
5: Don't go there.
4: You're going to have just take extra Uber or taxi money.
5: Yeah.
4: Because going... There's always the and we were smart enough to know going down, yeah.
5: You got
4: to go up, and when we mean up, it's not a gentle grade. You're going up.
5: It was flights of sidewalks going up.
4: I was shocked. It was like going back in time. How clean the downtown was. There wasn't a lot of riffraff.
5: I never saw anybody stumbling around unaware of their life. Down there.
4: One panhandler. It was late at night after the bar across the street from the hotel, which was dangerous to have that place.
5: Yeah, we should have stayed further away.
4: You could literally go to the bathroom in the hotel and then run back to the bar. Yeah. If it was lined up, which I think one guy in the troop.
5: It was really clean.
4: Said, do you have any change? And the one guy in our group says, no, I don't have any change. And then he says, well, do you have any small bills? I'm like...
5: He was really panhandling. He was short cash.
4: He's... Guy's got his line down.
5: The casino was good there.
4: I thought the casino was kind of lame.
5: I heard from others it was very, very good.
4: Well, it was lucrative. It was very lucrative. It was nice to see the Westerners pulling some cash out of the East like that.
5: Yeah.
4: I used my line to one guy. I was like, yeah, we got it. We're trying to get back all those transfer payments.
5: He didn't know what you're talking about, did he?
4: He looked at me. Because you kind of get, when you go to a place like that, you get a sense of really how much we matter, or where we are in the big scheme of things. I find that when I go to like Toronto, Montreal,
5: Nobody
4: Ottawa.
5: Nobody knows anything.
4: It's like, you know, we kind of think we're back here. Now we're back in the mixer here.
5: Yeah.
4: And we're kind of like, hey, we got to do that. It's just like, be quiet. Where are you from again? It's like, Saskatchewan. I used that one line. There was one guy on the trip that said, because everybody out there's done. You've either going there all inclusive, or you're going on a long trip, or you go to Europe, or you go on the golf trip, whatever girls do their wine trips or Vegas, whatever else they do. Yeah. There's always, you come back feeling bloated, which you should. Like you're living.
5: Tired.
4: It's part of living. Like you're floor down a few nights. It's part of living. I think
5: you're consuming more than you normally.
4: Yeah,
5: do.
4: And who
5: of
4: cares?
5: Everything. Yeah.
4: So now you come back and you play catch up a bit and you. But one guy on the trip says, and he was serious. He says, "I'm going on Ozempic when I get back." He says, I'm taking the poke. And he's serious.
5: I'm not in that bad of shape. That wasn't what I was approaching today. Just a little more water.
4: I'm like,
5: maybe coffee without amaretto.
4: Really? He's like, yeah.
5: That's a big shift. Put on the Ozempic.
4: Wow.
5: 5-day vacation.
4: The only thing that I can say is, for the most part, not all of them and not everyone, probably the worst taxi / Uber service I've ever had in my life as a whole. Like if we went into 8, 7, 5 were rude and didn't care.
5: Yeah. Now that you say that, yeah. Well, you nearly got in a fist fight with a guy at the airport over.
4: Right out of the gate. First period. First shift.
5: Dumped it in your corner and away we go. The Donnybrook song.
4: Oh, man. I know, like, you don't want what? Yeah. That caught me off guard. Beautiful part of the country, though. If you've never gone,
5: on the way back. Yeah.
4: If you've never gone, just like some of those golf courses we played.
5: Folks, if you ever have to go on a golf trip and you want somebody to arrange it to get the best courses and the best experience, ask Barney to take care of it.
4: And a discount.
5: And a substantial discount. I played two of the three tracks you guys went on. The most beautiful, and we have golf courses here. We don't have tracks. They have golf tracks out there, is a better way to put it. We have courses. They have experiences.
4: Let's go through links, and we'll take like 3 minutes here, 4 minutes here, because the links of Brunello, which I played about 8-9 years ago,
5: Wow. There
4: wasn't one house around there. Now,
5: there's houses everywhere.
4: There's malls. There's apartment complexes. But you could not walk that course.
5: No, never. You could if somebody else carried your bag.
4: I didn't even know about that, man.
5: Yeah, you'd be tired, though. There are a lot of uphills, a lot of spaces between holes.
4: But beautiful. Cut out of the granite.
5: And no hole was... No, at no time did you tee off, see the green, and it was all flat in between.
4: Yeah.
5: The only time that you teed off and saw the green and it was flat, there was a river or a big rock cliff or something in between. There was no flat spots anywhere. Every time you hit the ball, it would land and you'd have to go look down a gully or a ravine or some other over the edge of a cliff.
4: It's not that bad.
5: No, but it rolled a lot. Rolled a lot out there.
4: Then the second track was that you played was Oakfield.
5: Oakfield. I get the shirt.
4: Semi-private, out by the airport, cut out of that beautiful
5: forest. Yeah.
4: Then there's a couple of lakes and that one house on that one lake.
5: So beautiful. So well laid out.
4: Manicured,
5: well planned out.
4: Yeah. Greens.
5: Just cared for it to the nines.
4: And so friendly.
5: Yeah.
4: Where are you guys from? Saskatchewan.
5: Oh, welcome. Yeah. Hey.
4: Yeah. And we went to Ashburn. You didn't play the last round, the private course. The starter was from, I think, Regina. Rick,
5: really?
4: Initially. And then somebody we were at the canteen getting a few beers before we went out, and some guy's like, oh, where are you guys from? Saskatchewan. Oh, I lived in Regina working for PCL. What? And then Johnny's got his PCL mug.
5: Yeah.
4: And Tran's got a PCL golf shirt on. And I'm like, this is crazy.
5: What are the odds?
4: This is really friendly people.
5: Great golf experience. Golf experience.
4: Thanks for the not good taxi and Ubers for the most part, but golf, yes. We could talk more about that
5: they weren't all bad, but there was the odd one.
4: I got some other notes here that were really funny. Here's the last thing I'll say. Sharky?
5: Yes.
4: On the way there?
5: Yes.
4: You just stared at your phone or the back seat. You were that crazy person that gets off the plane with no headphones, no bag, nothing. I'm like, what are you, an air marshal? I'm like, you just went on a 5-hour flight with no headphones?
5: So we left early in the morning, so I'm going to nap. I know that. And I crashed for a couple hours on the flight.
4: You know what makes it's really good if you have noise-canceling headphones and listen to something? Okay, but go ahead.
5: Two is, I had a lot in my brain that I had to sort out and work through. Some of the stuff I had to read on my phone. So I wasn't really too worried about what I was going to watch or interpret or otherwise see. And I think for the last hour, I got on the Wi-Fi and looked up some stuff. But I had a lot going on in my head. So I needed the nap and I needed to just unwind. And it was good. I did.
4: We did, for the most part, you and I, for sure, we did a good job of napping there.
5: Oh, yes.
4: And I took a sleep aid. Connect the dots, as you will.
5: You were out.
4: Oh, man. And it felt so... When I woke up...
5: You were like $1 million.
4: I felt like I just got out of a hyperbaric chamber or whatever. Oh, yeah. It was good times.
5: Yeah.
4: Okay.
5: Recommend Halifax.
4: more on the trip later. So I got some funny stuff written down. Okay, here's the, we'll go to break, 936-6262. Thanks to a bunch of you that are texting in already, okay? Jeffrey, Sharky's David Putty. That's what I said that day.
5: I had a little more going on than David Putty.
4: You're just going to stare.
5: Vegetable lasagna was not sitting beside me. It was Barney that was sitting beside me.
4: That's so good. 936-6262. We come back. We're going to talk about all this hype about CFL expansion, and I need some people to make sense of something for me, okay?
5: Let's go.
4: We're coming back. It's a Sports Cage on this Thursday for Access Communications, trusted in rural Saskatchewan for internet, home, security, and TV.
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4: Welcome back. 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
5: Yes.
4: By the way.
5: And Trent Dickin was out there too playing some golf.
4: Trent Dickin's still out there. 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Okay. I want you, we don't rehearse anything on the show, but this is going to sound rehearsed. I want you to read that headline that you just read while we were in commercial break, please.
5: Which one?
4: On expansion.
5: Okay. CFL Board of Governors unanimously approves Quebec City expansion.
4: Is that even a question?
5: No.
4: Was anyone ever question? I don't even see how that's a headline. I get it, but I'm like, no, you know what? Of course they're going to unanimously. Like, why even go through that process? What's the expansion fee?
5: My guess,
4: I heard.
5: Yeah,
4: I think Arash knows at 4, and Arash can chime in, or Glenn will know in hour 3. Guess.
5: My guess is $10 million.
4: I heard $25 million.
5: That seems high. But the reason it would be 25 is you know you're going to get cash back first year, right? The way their new program, their new deal set up with TV, there's going to be money come back.
4: I have an idea.
5: I'm
4: for the CFL, Board of Governors, owners, and everything. Take whatever they'll give you.
5: Just, well, you got some recycling. What do you want to do?
4: Now, 936-6262, come at me if you want. We can debate on this.
5: Yeah.
4: You have to put up a bond of some sort. You have to be in the league for 10 years. So maybe whatever. Other than that.
5: Yeah, and that's a fair way to put it. $25 million bond.
4: OBO. What do you have? What are you willing to give us? How, can we start there? I'm serious, man. We need a 10th team. Quebec is the easy rival to Montreal.
5: It fits so well.
4: At this point, I'm in sales and marketing. I own a business. Yeah. I do some other things. This is one of the things that I'd be like, sure, yeah. Are you guaranteed?
5: I get four free tires? Yeah, I'm in. Yeah.
4: What I don't know. What can you e-transfer us today and tomorrow?
5: Like, we're gonna leave a little something up front. Yeah, but no, I think it's. We've talked about this before. We've talked to Quebec as a place. We've talked to people who went to games at Laval and the experience and what it was like there. They're talking about building a new stadium where the Colisée was that's or where, will
4: that's,
5: be.
4: That's where
5: was.
4: Pierre from He Shoots, He Scores twirled.
5: They're going to knock that thing down because they've got a new rink that nobody plays out of. So they're going to knock the Colisée down and go in that spot. So,
4: what are they? Anything in the Colisée that Semple can buy to spruce up the Brand Center a bit while we're on the subject? But no, we don't need. And I hope, I don't know Stuart Johnson. I've had it on this show before.
5: We're not that close.
4: Yeah, whatever. Okay, mate. I don't know him deep down. I've never been in his kitchen. I've never gone to Halifax with him for 4 or 5 days where he kind of
5: played golf.
4: We don't need anybody making this difficult.
5: No.
4: Please. And don't get bullied. But if these other guys are coming to the table and they have some sort of business savvy, again, if you're going to put that kind of guarantee in a bond or whatever you want to call it, use whatever semantics. I don't care. Here's our bank account. Transfer money here. We're going to hold it. If you play for 10 years in the league, we're going to give it to you back. Mm. And I know that won't happen. It makes the league so much better. Can we please not make this difficult?
5: The guy that they're talking to that they've said in this report, I'm missing his name.
4: Glenn Suter just texted me. It's $25 million.
5: Okay. The guy's name's Trudell, and he's a billionaire. He's got a billion.
4: Ooh, fancy.
5: Well, you know, that's more than you and I.
4: Probably pick up a few tabs and a couple trips.
5: Yeah. Yeah, I mean, he's got the backing to do it. He's got the jam to do it, and he wants to do it. That's part of his legacy.
4: Right now, that's what I mean. He's
5: don't make this hard for him.
4: I almost used the podcast word. He is excited to do it, so let's let's get it done.
5: Do people. We have the 7-second delay, Coulson?
4: And how fat? Like, what are they? They're earmarking 30-31. Is that what I read somewhere? Three Down Nation had a great
5: 30-30 story on it. Yeah.
4: Great article on it. ThreeDownNation.com.
5: Yeah.
4: Is that right? 30-31?
7: 30 or 31, yeah.
5: Yeah.
7: That's as early as they'll get a team active.
4: Please, just let's do this.
5: Yeah, I'd say, you know, you think about it, they haven't even torn down the existing facility that they're going to put the new one on. You don't. Mosaic is an unbelievable facility. Don't get me wrong. Love Mosaic Stadium, love everything about it. Can't believe we're so lucky to have that. But not every CFL team needs Mosaic Stadium to get started, right?
4: Most teams don't anymore.
5: They don't.
4: I've said this. Build it on 15,000 people.
5: Yeah, 22.5 is a nice number, right?
4: I don't think some of these places are getting that, but okay, whatever.
5: Yeah, but create some opportunity and away you go. You've got it made, right? You can do a lot with that in your facility. So yeah, I'm excited for it. I'm thrilled for it. Tell you the truth.
7: No. I think the reports are saying 25,000 is the plan to build for.
5: That's a good number.
4: Nah, I think that's too. You don't even need that much. If I'm in the room, I look over at the other side of the table and be like, "That's great, guys." But if you got, if you get to 20, can you get in next year? We'll play under 12,000.
5: I mean, they could probably play at Laval right away.
4: Yeah, no, you can. 10. We did this before.
5: For about 10,000.
4: And put up some temporary seats, whatever.
5: That actually looks like a real cool stadium. Might be old.
4: Lots of hills.
5: Oh, no more hills. My calves are barking. I'm not going to lie to you. Oh, God.
4: Guy told me that's why everybody has, a lot of people have fit bottom halves in Halifax.
5: I never saw that many big people.
4: Because they walk those hills so often.
5: I'm not going to lie to you. There are a lot of in-shape people in that city.
4: Big yoga pants guy. I was like, I felt so lazy a couple times. I'm like, at the casino, I'm like, I got to Uber back. It is 2 in the morning, though. What's up, Colson?
5: And that was probably about 12 blocks. Yeah.
4: Okay, and 936-6262, if you have comments on expansion. A lot of people are saying it's great. We got to do it. Yada, yada. The other thing that was announced today, quickly, Riley Green halftime show at the Grey Cup. What did we learn last year and the year before? How long have I been doing the show? 2 years?
5: Yeah.
4: This could be the last one I talk about a CFL. You're never going to please everybody.
5: No. Never.
4: Now, I saw Riley Green at Country Thunder. Riley Green is a man rocket. He is a good looking human being. Let's call a spade a spade. And he's like 6'5", 6', whatever.
5: Oh, really? Big dude, too.
4: He checks every box.
5: Oh, really?
4: Yeah. Good for him.
5: Look at your man crush.
4: I don't know. Then he's not a very good performer, though. Like, he doesn't explore the stage. He kind of like George Straits it. Like, he sits there.
5: He's learning his craft. It's called learning your craft.
4: Man, you don't do that if you are, if you're just kind of, I don't know. I'll be interested to see. But someone, is he dating Ella Langley? Not a big Ella Langley fan. And I know I'm in the minority there. I'd bash my head through a window.
5: I'm going to show you how old I am. Who's Ella Langley?
4: She's got bangs and she's got... She's from Texas.
5: She's a singer too?
4: Which I've done karaoke once and you can insert Saskatchewan towns and it's actually really funny. But she's from Texas and that song is so overplayed.
5: Oh yeah. She's easy on the eyes.
4: See, I'm not... More of a Riley Green guy. Just kidding.
5: She's dating Tucker Wetmore.
4: Okay, so that is erroneous information. They aren't dating then.
5: Yeah.
4: But Riley Green, sure. You're not going to please everyone. Go with it. I think it'll be good. He's...
5: why not?
4: He's just not a performer. We got to move on to high school football. Colson's telling us.
5: Let's carry on.
4: 936-6262. High school football report. Here we go.
16: 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Warren is always on Saskatchewan's side.
4: Okay, thanks to our sponsors for this. High school football. Okay, we're doing this live on the fly. I did some of this research on the plane yesterday on the way home. 1A6 aside. Okay, we got undefeated teams. Hafford, usually really good.
5: They're usually a rocket. Yep.
4: Hafford. I danced in a Ukrainian dance competition in Hafford when I was a kid. Lemberg is 2-0.
5: Weren't they a big deal last year, too?
4: Lemberg is good. They got a good program.
5: Yeah.
4: Out in Lemberg. They're at Central Butte, but next Tuesday, Lemberg hosts Southie Cupar next Tuesday. I don't know. Couldn't figure it out.
5: It's on Tuesday.
4: A rare Taco Tuesday.
5: Is that the chili night? Is it the chili event?
4: Oh, man. Then you and I might twirl out there. I hope it's a late game. I just got a text. Text messages came in. Lenberg equals wagon.
5: All right.
4: Okay. Carrot River's also 2-0. They're home to Creighton. 2A on the sixth aside. Conference 1, Unity and Maple Creek are both 2-0. And they go today in Unity. Yeah. Clavette is unbeaten. Clavette's always really good, usually. Yep. They are home to Davidson tonight at 7 p.m.
5: Under the lights.
4: Under the lights in Clavett.
5: Love it.
4: Tumblr season. Watrous, where the King of Trucks,
5: yep,
4: Manitou Mainline is, they take their unbeaten record to Ituna, which I

0: which I think Altoona's hosting the Rider Day thing tomorrow. What an event.
1: Riders on the Road.
0: Riders
2: on the Road. Okay.
0: That's going to be an event. Altoona might be the hottest place in Saskatchewan tomorrow to
2: if
0: be.
2: If anybody goes behind the old rink and finds my tooth, I'd like it back.
0: 4 o'clock tomorrow, Altoona. Watchers in town. Nine aside. Today we got undefeated. Foam Lake is at Yorkton Sacred Heart. Broadview hosting Melville tomorrow under the bulbs at 7 in Broadview. Conference 2. What's the other team around here that's always a wagon? This is Nine Aside.
2: Nine Aside?
0: Just down the road.
2: Lumsden.
0: Lumsden is in act. No, just Lumsden, hold on. They might be...
2: They're on the bye week?
0: They're 3-0. They're on a bye.
2: They're on a bye.
0: 3-0 are Lumsden. Fellas, take the week off. Tomorrow, Indian Head is home to Fort Qu'Appelle. Nine Aside. 12 Aside, South Conference.
2: Okay.
0: Moose Jaw Central and Swift Current are unbeaten. Moose Jaw Central is supposed to be really good.
2: Where's that game?
0: They're just, they're both unbeaten. It's an all Moose Jaw dance tomorrow, 8 p.m., Peacock and Central going at it in the Friendly City? Band City. Okay. Swift travels to Yorkton Regional tomorrow, 12 aside. And then the Regina League, all I'm going to leave it as, I don't know, I got a text message while we were...
2: away
0: in the East Coast. Riffle pumped Miller.
2: What?
0: Last week. 52-11. I don't know how it happened. I haven't done the research. 936-6262. Even if you're from Miller and you got an excuse, let us know. Because I find that score to be weird.
2: 52-11?
0: That's what it's showing. That's what it says in the yearbook, Jim.
2: Huh.
0: Riffle 52. Miller 11. It was 5:15 at Libel on September 18th. Let's get someone on the I team on it.
2: It is 52-11.
0: That's a crazy score in that. So there, high school football report for the week. 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It is Manitou, Mainline, Chrysler, Dodge, Jeep, and Ram. They love supporting youth athletics, so visit the King of Trucks. You can shop them online.
2: Question before we leave this, they are not counting the Regina-Saskatoon games in the standings. That's what I've just read.
0: Yeah.
2: Why?
0: I don't know, just because they're...
2: Not complete?
0: No, they're just, yeah. Not every team does it, maybe?
2: Yeah.
0: I think, look at La Boldus, 36-14 over Saskatoon, Bethlehem.
2: Yeah. That's the woodshed.
0: Saskatoon, St. Joseph's gave it to Campbell, though. So, yeah, anyway.
2: But yes, they got beat up by Miller, 36-12.
0: We got to go to break. When we come back, we're talking Rams football. They had the first loss of the season last week, but... It's a big one. And Colson is saying, if you're watching on the YouTube channel, please hit the like button. There's a bunch of you watching and not many are hitting the like button.
2: Yeah, we need some likes.
0: Colson is saying, please. The Sports Cage will be right back.
2: It's a bonus.
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3: Okay, come at us on the text line 936-6262, whether you want to tell us holiday stories. If you've been to the East Coast, to Nova Scotia, to Halifax, fire away. Also on CFL expansion talk. Great. And some people are coming with Riley Green. He's 6'5", says Bull fans. Put him on the Riders practice squad.
4: I like it.
3: Western Pizza.
4: Oh, how good is that? Could have used some of that out there.
3: I'm not a fish guy, right? So yeah, I could go for a Western Pizza lasagna now that I said that right now, which I might order because we're batching right it.
4: Yeah.
3: So the fellas might get some Western Pizza lasagna tonight, but all the Greek favorites you love, and of course that Regina style pizza. He's been waiting on the Western Pizza guest hotline. Head coach of the U of R Rams, Mark McConkey, is joining us. Have you been to Halifax?
5: Yes, it was for football. It was like a football tournament, so I was just recruiting, and I'm with you. I'm not a fish guy either. I like the Innerland, Western Pizza. That's kind of more my jam.
3: Yeah, Sharky and I are feeling the effects from 5 days out there. Great city, though. Great city, and it'd be a good spot to play football, watch football, go to school, any of that. Yep. Mark, but Sharky and I were having some cocktails. You guys were playing UBC, and first loss of the year. It's always a tough trip to go to the West Coast. Do we want to use that a bit as an excuse? Because the second half, you guys don't score any points. It's tough to win.
5: Yeah. I mean, there's no excuse. I mean, it's tough travel. Guys always get a little goofy going out there. You hop on a plane, and at the end of the day, we just didn't play well. Pretty simple. Even in the first half, I know we had a lead 20-10 at half. We didn't play well. And then it really showed in the third quarter. We just weren't very efficient on second down. Couldn't get off the field, and it just kind of snowballed into it. But it's a good learning moment, good reset week for us. And obviously, we got the provincial rival coming up on Saturday here.
4: They got 233 rushing yards, and I think that's kind of something that you're looking at right now, and it's really giving you an itch. That's a problem, isn't it? Because nobody's done that to you this year.
5: Yeah, I mean, past few years, that's kind of one thing we pride ourselves on defense is our ability to stop the run. And we just didn't execute. We're very sound. And again, having 220 on the ground against is never good. And usually we're the team doing that to other people. But so we didn't run the ball very well. We just didn't really never establish the run game, and just couldn't convert second downs to stay on the field. So it was a tough one, but we'll move on.
4: Okay, so let's find the positives, right? We can always go find the negatives. They're easy to find, right? That's easy to do. What's the positives that are coming out of that UBC trip?
5: Yeah, again, they're a good football team. Like they get scholarships. They get they're for a reason. Like they're still football athletes. We're not above them or anything like that. We just didn't play a complete game. And it's a good learning moment for our guys to show that we got to play a full 60 minutes. The first two games we played, we were in control, I'd say, most of the game, probably 58 of the 60 minutes in both those games. And this game showed us, like, okay, Canada West, it's still a thing. Anyone can win any given day, and we got to play a full 60 minutes. So it was a good lesson there. And lots of positives that we did in the first half that we got to translate to a full game.
3: You look at the standings, right? And of course, Can West, here we go. Like I said, I don't think anyone's really out of it at this point. You know, you've been on both sides of it, right? Where you've kind of backdoored in a little bit at the end and went on a heater, which is nice to see. But yeah, coach, just can't. You probably told your guys, like, it's going to be a dogfight right till the end. You probably told them that in August.
5: Yeah, and that's always been the message. And I mean, people probably don't like hearing this, but I don't really care where we finish as long as we're in playoffs. You just got to get in. And our whole mantra this year, I said it before we started, is we just got to get better as the season goes on. We got to be playing our best football at the end of the year. We've had years where we start really, really hot, and then we continually just get worse and worse. 2024 was a good year where we got hot at the right time, and we're playing our best football at the end. And even last year, 6-2, I thought we got better as the year went on in the second half of the year. So there's still a lot of football ahead of us. That's still the main goal. And I'm honestly, it's probably a good thing for us to get an L and just kind of bring our egos down and make sure, be like, oh, we're actually not that good. We do need to practice hard. We do need to pay extra attention to meetings. And this is a good reset for us.
3: People, remember when Mace said that, like, I think last year? Some people hate when coaches say that. But if you ever played sports, you know, you're a good coach will tell you that. It's like, all right. Like, you were never running the table. You were never thinking how good you were. Like, and you said, everyone, these guys get scholarships too. Like, these guys are good football players. Let's talk about the Huskies. I don't know if anyone is bored on, have nothing, there's something to do Saturday afternoon. Get to this football game. Probably a pretty basic question, but are you expecting the same thing from Scott Flory's bunch and Mason Nias as you always see? Or what's the What are the Huskies pose this year?
5: Yeah, they're a good football team. Obviously, they lost a few key players last year to graduation, which is nice from our end. But yeah, they do what they do, and they do it really well. That's kind of their MO. They'll always throw a few new wrinkles in for the rivalry game. That's always kind of something they hold out for us, but and it's kind of the same both ways. So we're just excited to go compete again. They're one of the top teams, obviously a Vanier Cup finalist last year, lost to them in the Hardy Cup by 1 point. I mean, you look at all the games in the last 2 years, they've been won or lost for us by all under 5 points both ways. So that's what makes a good rivalry, and we've kind of brought that back, and obviously hopefully we can get the win on Saturday, and hopefully it's by more than 5 points, but honestly, I'll take anything. So.
4: The universities have done a great job between the two schools of creating this, the U Prairie Challenge, and highlighting the fact that you want to be the best school in Saskatchewan. Does that play into this a little bit, or is it just the whole thing altogether? We're not worried about that part.
5: Yeah, I mean, I don't want to say it doesn't play a factor. I mean, it's a great initiative. I didn't need it. We didn't need it to get more fired up for this game. I mean, I played for the Rams. I didn't like going up there. I don't say I don't like those guys, but it's like, it's the rivalry, right? It's there for a reason. It was pretty heated when I played with Mark Mueller and Akeem Hicks and those guys. And it was awesome to see. And we're trying to just go do that. Like I said, a lot of respect for Scott, Mason. They got a great program, players. We recruit the same kids, but we're rivals for a reason. We recruit all the same kids. So it's always a big one.
3: Okay. Coach, you might know that I like to sprinkle. I'm a little bit of a degen, and there is a site that I go to that has U Sport Football. So it has the Rams minus 1.5 right now, over under 48.5. So I 2 o'clock Saturday afternoon.
4: Beautiful day.
3: Huskies, Rams. The weather looks awesome.
4: 48.5 seems low, doesn't it, Mark? You could put that up yourself.
3: He can't talk about it. But Western Pizza.
5: I'll get myself in trouble. No, I don't know. Again, I think it's cool. We can do it. Our guys can do it. It should be a good game. I think that's a fair line. I mean, it's got to be within five either way.
3: Yeah, exactly. Yeah, they're not dumb. They see.
5: Just do your research,
3: Coach. Absolutely love it. It's going to be such a good one Saturday afternoon. As always, thanks for making some time for us today.
5: Thanks for having me.
3: There he is.
4: Take care, Mark.
3: Head coach of the U of R Rams, Mark McConkey. Now, you and I can talk about it.
4: Yeah.
3: You and I can talk about it. There isn't any, there's no props. So we have money line, we have the spread, and we have the over under at 48.5, which I would think, I would lean under.
4: Yeah, I would go under. The more I thought about it and what the Rams have done this year, I'd go under. Their defense has been really, really good.
3: And they just pound the ball. And pound the ball. And eat the clock. And pound the ball.
4: Let's go under.
3: Oh.
4: Do I got to run to the store again?
3: No, this isn't at the store. This is on a little, little internet
4: search
3: place I have. And a guy can grab a Western pizza and sit down and watch some football Saturday afternoon.
4: Wouldn't that be nice?
3: 2 p.m. at Mosaic Stadium. We're going to break, Colson? Okay, we got to go to break. Come back with some of your text messages and the ticker. It is the Sports Cage. We are on the home of local sports in Saskatchewan, 620 CKRM.
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4: Go Trojans.
3: NFL Week 3 starts. Atlanta Falcons, Green Bay Packers. We're going to talk about that a little bit more in Sprinkle of the Day. The Winnipeg Blue Bombers have placed Zach Collaros on a 6-game injured list. The team issued an updated depth chart and roster list this morning. According to the team's official, veteran quarterback is dealing with head injury, and he was not participating in practice all week. It could be the end of Zach, I think, for his health. Gary Brotzel retiring from the Regina Red Sox after 2 decades in the leadership role. He's been in there since 2005. He's a legend. All the work he's put in. We're going to talk to him in an hour or two. Mitch McDonald will be taking over. He was the assistant GM. SportsCage.com poll. Which CFL West Division team is most likely to cross over into the East Division for the playoffs? Vote at SportsCage.com. Okay, we got about a minute here, Colson. Is that right? Some text messages.
4: What do you got?
3: Well, I can't. Those ones I can't really read. I just said this as a joke, but I'm dead. I don't know if I can put up with any of the. I have to do the Western Pizza reads, and then the Taco Time commercial comes on. After I don't know which one now. I am so hungry. Where is the expansion team going to be out of what town, Mike and Speedy Creek? They're talking Quebec City.
4: Quebec City, yeah.
3: After being in Halifax, like, don't get me wrong, I think it would work. I don't know. It doesn't seem like a really a CFL, like, people, it wasn't on until you had to ask for it to be put on. I don't know. It's a big area, though. The only thing that I would say, when he got in there, the Halifax Mooseheads, that rink looks awesome. It's like right downtown on the hill.
7: On a hill.
3: Yeah. I think the support that they get for their junior hockey team, the amount of jerseys, and then in the establishments after people, and I'm like, maybe there's something to this.
4: You know, I don't know where it would be, but I will tell you that Halifax downtown with the arena and the way they've got the bars and everything set up is just fantastic.
3: Well, there was a soccer stadium, Colson, we were talking last week, that they want to put it somewhere by the
4: Citadel.
3: Citadel.
4: Yeah. By the way, nobody's ever going to attack that Citadel.
3: CJ is saying Riley Green was a stud baseball and football player and just ended up being a country singer. When you're that tall, you better be good at something athletically.
4: Yeah.
3: Or else that's a waste. Nothing wrong with Riley Green. At least you'll be able to hear afterward, not like the volume of Foo Fighters. Foo Fighters were good, man.
4: Yeah.
3: I don't know. No name on this one. Yeah. Foo Fighters was, and I'm not even a big fan. They were good.
4: Yeah.
3: Jeff is saying, I think I'd way rather see you guys enjoy Western Pizza on the show
4: than
3: a fish fillet sandwich. Yeah, that was bad. I did have fish and chips in Halifax, so we can talk about that in hour two.
4: Oh, you really strayed off the list then, didn't you?
3: Sports Cage on this Thursday is brought to you by Access Communication. Sharky's here for Flooring Superstores. We're back after the news.
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13: It's 4 p.m. Good afternoon. Sunny and 24 degrees in Regina. I'm Will Manzik from the SAS Today Newsroom with 620 CKRM News. Harvest in the province is 41% complete, according to Saskatchewan's weekly crop report. Wet conditions are still slowing farmers down, though, in several parts of the province, with 75 millimeters of rain recorded near Moosomin. The five-year average at this point is 82% complete. The southwest region is 67% harvested. Meanwhile, the northeast is at 24%. A vacant lot in Saskatoon in the area of 20th Street West and Avenue K South has garnered a lot of attention today. Protesters are in the area to prevent Saskatoon police and fire services from setting up fences in the vacant lots that are housing encampments. The area has had a history of encampments dating back to at least November of 2024. Acting Fire Chief Yvonne Raymer says they're working to find shelters for those who are living in the encampments.
14: There are some who could be easily housed, some that would need shelter, some that may be more complex, but Salvation Army is sort of the experts in that outreach piece with income assistance, so we'll get some feedback from them later today on how successful they were.
13: Saskatoon police officers were on the scene in case tensions continued to escalate. A major announcement for next summer's Country Thunder Saskatchewan was made today. Megan Benoit from Country Thunder Festivals made the huge announcement with Cody and Gloria on Good Morning Saskatchewan.
15: We are on cloud nine to announce that Megan Maroney is our 2027 Sunday night headliner.
13: The American singer recently reached number one on the Billboard 200 chart with her third album, Cloud Nine, which is being supported by a worldwide tour. Country Thunder takes place from July 8th to 11th, and more performers will still be announced. The ongoing trade war is posing more challenges for Canada's food and beverage manufacturers. The sector did record a 4% increase in sales, bringing the total up to $88.1 billion. However, the increase was mainly driven by higher prices, while sales adjusted for inflation were flat. Farm Credit Canada says U.S. trade restrictions, Canadian counter tariffs, and energy and freight costs are creating more uncertainty for manufacturers. And nominations for the 2027 Saskatchewan Order of Merit are now open. It's the province's highest honor for outstanding achievement and service. The award recognizes people who have made significant contributions to the province. Nominees must be current or former long-term Saskatchewan residents, and nominations must be submitted by November 30th. That's 620 CKRM News. Read more stories from around your community and around the province at sastoday.ca and 620ckrm.com.
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3: Weather tonight, clear and a low down to 12 degrees. Nice night out there tomorrow. Beauty day again. Sunny, high of 25. A little windy at times out of the south, southeast, gusting up to 45. Tomorrow night, mainly clear. We're going down to 14. Saturday, mostly sunny and a high of 19. Sunday, mostly sunny, high of 17. If you're a golfer like me, nice weekend to maybe swing the sticks. Monday, we got partly sunny and a high of 16. Right now, sitting in downtown Regina, we got a clear sky. It is 25 degrees.
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3: Welcome back. 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Sharky and I made it back from Nova Scotia. We are alive. We are okay. 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
4: Yeah. The East Coast flight screwed me up, man. I was off big time.
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3: 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Okay, that time of the program and that time of the Thursday where we talk to somebody from Nova Scotia, Arash Madani.
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3: It was good. It was so good.
4: We saw the sign, Truro, that way. We saw the sign.
3: We didn't make it, yeah.
17: 9:30, Sharky.
4: I got a little preloaded.
17: Yes. Yeah. Okay, that I understand. I understand. Okay.
4: Got sleepy. Okay.
3: Fantastic golf. Fantastic city. Fantastic little pubs. Hospitable people.
4: Yeah.
17: Were you in Halifax the whole way?
3: Yes. Yes. Yeah. Well, we went out to Oakfield, which was probably the furthest we ventured. A few of us peeled the local casino.
4: Yes.
3: So some of that West money's coming back.
4: Yeah. Some of that transfer payment money.
3: Yeah.
4: It's getting back here.
3: I don't get a rash. And somebody texted in on this earlier. They're known for their donaires. So the last day we went and had one, I was like, we have good old donaires in Regina. I didn't see them, but I did have seafood.
17: You weren't hungover enough.
4: I beg to differ.
3: Okay. Beg to differ. Sharky's been saving this story. He ate something that he's super disgusted by.
4: So
3: I don't even know this.
4: Down from Dirty Nellie's. There's a little Mexican place.
17: Yeah.
4: A little Mexican restaurant. Okay. And Heyo or something. And it was taco special night, whatever the night was we were there. Tacos were on sale. And you could have just one or whatever. And we were still going out for dinner, but we were a little snacky. So Crofty and I each had a beef tongue taco.
3: That's gross.
17: Oh. Oh.
4: Yeah. And? Wouldn't do it again.
17: Wouldn't do it again.
4: Lacked flavor. Like...
17: Okay.
4: Yeah. Lacked flavor and consistency was okay. Flavor was just not there.
17: So I have to say, Sharky, that on my 46 years on Earth, you're the only person I know who's come back from Halifax saying they went to bed at 9:30 and they had a beef tongue taco.
3: Yeah, exactly. Exactly. Get this one. Were you with us the first night? The most popular, Dirty Nelly's was across the street from our hotel. Yeah. Bad.
4: Bad move. Perfect.
3: Bad.
4: Yeah,
3: perfect. Bad. Yeah. But yeah, the perfect. First night we hit the Lower Deck, which is the famous, the Lower Deck. Yeah. Famous bar. Great music. Of live music. Oh, it's so, it was, hey. But I had the fish and chips. Tried it. They were actually really good, really greasy. Fish and chips usually are, Barney. But the two of the guys in our group, one guy got nachos, one guy got barbecue beefed ribs. And they were kind of like, after they were like, meh. And I'm like, yeah, because nothing says East Coast like, and this establishment, like smoked ribs. What do you think? They got a smoker out back? They probably cut open the Swiss Chalet box from the store. They were like, oh my God, someone ordered the ribs.
17: We're not in Memphis.
3: Like, yeah. And I'm like,
17: it's not Nashville. It's not Kansas City. It's Halifax.
3: And you thought they were going to be known for their nachos. Like, I know most establishments have nachos, but I'm like, get something here. Get the like crinkle cut fries if you don't want the fish.
4: Yeah.
3: And I'm like, yeah, you got the ribs, eh? Hmm. Yeah. Oh yeah. This place just, I feel like I'm in Austin.
4: Yeah. Smells like ribs in here. Yeah. It's awesome.
3: Okay.
4: Crab was out of season though. I was disappointed.
17: You're both back alive. That's the main thing.
3: Oh, yeah. Yes. Yeah, no, yeah. That was great. Thank you very much, too, for everything you helped initially with the golf to get that ball rolling. And then I kind of took it and navigated around. They're fantastic, guys. Okay.
17: Love it.
3: So Halifax, everyone's always said, Halifax is having the Schooners and have CFL in Halifax, which, great. That'd be awesome.
4: Sounded good.
3: I've always been on Quebec City.
17: You have.
3: What do you know about this? A guy on the inside. What have you heard today?
17: So a lot of what's being reported is just true. Here's what we know. We know Stuart Johnson, the commissioner, has met with a prospective owner who is local, who is a billionaire with a B, who used to be a cop and then got into the business world and just has balled out for himself. The plan is to build, well, the hope is to build a stadium with a price tag of around $350 million next to La Colisée, which is a NHL-ready arena, by the way. They just played a Davis Cup tennis over the weekend there and for 2 days packed the place. And I wonder how much of the CFL plan is to kind of show, hey, look, we're ready to be a big league city, perhaps. Who knows? But all of this is contingent on the new stadium. There's a provincial election coming, et cetera, et cetera. It's a massive step in the right direction, but no one's putting a shovel in the ground. There's no ribbon cutting ceremony. We don't have a logo. We don't have a team name yet.
3: Okay.
4: That doesn't take long.
3: What have you heard? Is it 2030, 2031? It would be the ideal or the season?
17: That's the hope. That's the, like, a lot, like, and I want to just be careful the way I say this. All of this is contingent on a stadium. So if a stadium's going to get built, there's going to be a CFL franchise in Quebec City. if a stadium's going to be built, it means there's going to be considerable government money funding it.
3: Transfer
17: payment
3: money.
17: If a stadium's going to be built, it's going to take a while. So nothing, like the 2027 schedule is pretty much done. Like nothing's happening in the next at least 2 years, maybe three. There's a lot more that needs to happen. I've seen the reports. I can't confirm this, but I'm assuming they're correct, that they would play at Laval for a year or two and then move into the new place. But when we're talking about a $350 million stadium, it's actually going to end up being closer to $450 million when all is said and done. And that's going to take a long time. So there's a long time just to get to final approval that this is happening. You got to wait for the provincial election to happen. We can get into the details. There's just a lot more that needs to happen.
3: We started the show with this, and I think it was Glenn Suter said reportedly it's about $25 million for a team
17: which
3: seems a little high. Arash, and I'm not even kidding. And I'm like, first off, the headline of unanimously approve exploring whatever it was. I'm like, no, you know what? Of course, we want like a 10th team. And I'm like, somebody don't screw this up. Can it be a $25 million bond and just basically say, give us whatever you can? We just want you in the OBO or best offer at this point. And then just give us the bond that you got to play in the league for 10 years. And I'm not even really kidding. We need it that bad.
17: Well, look, I think, and I get where you're going with this, Barney, but I think this is what's important here. And this is like very, very critical, is that it's local ownership. It's somebody with their name on it in the market. It's somebody who has roots there. It's somebody, if they pull the chute after year three or four, whatever it was with the Ottawa Renegades in the early 2000s, like,
3: oh yeah,
4: this would affect them otherwise. Yeah, this would affect them.
17: Yeah, it's absolutely. Yeah. That is a massive part of this. And my understanding on the East Coast situation over the years, as recently as the last number of months, going back to before COVID and even going back before that, there was never somebody local with the money. The money person was never somebody with, you know, local rights. That matters a lot because, Barney, you mentioned it, the 10-year thing. When your name and reputation, especially in the business world, is on the line, you can't just run away.
4: You can't just pack it in.
3: No. We have a lot of police officers that listen to this show.
4: We do.
3: I know that we have a lot of police officers that are friends. I would like to see a documentary on how this guy becomes a police officer and now a billionaire.
17: And I'd like to follow his blueprint myself.
3: I'm good with a million. Yeah. I'm good with being an M guy.
17: Yeah.
4: No kidding.
17: A billion with a B is a different deal, isn't it?
4: That is.
3: Oh, wow.
4: Yeah.
3: Okay, let's go to the, how big is this game
4: for the Riders
3: in Vancouver for the Riders tomorrow?
17: I mean, massive, like absolutely massive. The fact that Kian Schaefer-Baker is back into the fold is obviously critical. Guys, we need to see Trevor Harris play at a high level. We need to see Trevor Harris like the, and I'm not talking about, you know, airing out 50, 60 yard bombs. We need efficiency. We need the offense to get go. Like, you need to see some of these things. We're a week away from the month of October, and this Rider offense has just kind of been meh.
4: It's stalled
17: for a while. And obviously he hasn't had targets. Obviously his weapons have been down, but
4: still got to do it. Yeah. Still got to do it. I do think the Riders are going to be in a much better situation with not only Schaefer back, but A.J. Ouellette, although I think Coley Connolly's done a good job at replacing him.
3: Done a fantastic job.
4: Yeah, I do think...
3: Different.
4: And that's one we're not talking about as much, is Ouellette being back in the mix. What do you think that does for him?
17: A lot. I mean, look, I think in pass protection, that's going to be a big part of it. I think in yards after contact, Sharky. That's a huge part of Ouellette's game. Obviously, the familiarity with Harris is a big part of it. Security blanket, he can get you out of the backfield. Also in this game is the hottest team in the CFL. Remember, they were 1-5, you know, yep. And Rourke was hurt and things weren't going. And now all of it's going there. So that, you know, there are a lot of reasons why this game is so important. If you're watching on the stream, the clip I asked Colson to isolate was Rourke using his legs. You know, he rushing for the touchdown against Montreal a few weeks back. The Lions put up 30 plus points in a half against the Alouettes defense, a really good Alouettes defense. So, you know, we'll talk about, you know, the Ryder offense, of course, but this is a BC team that I wouldn't want to play.
3: Yeah. And you know who's really smart, Arash? The odds makers. And the odds makers have BC -3.5.
17: Yeah. They just make it so hard to make a dishonest living, don't they?
3: I'm cop to billionaire. I'm still trying to wrap my head around that living. Yeah. Where did I go wrong? Okay, while we're over in your neck of the woods, there is the Blue Jays. Lots of Blue Jay talk, and oh boy,
4: thank God this is over.
3: My Blue Jays. God. Hey, leave them alone.
4: Dragging this thing.
3: You know
4: out.
3: What I said to a guy on Saturday, Sunday, Monday? They all blend together. I said, you know what would be the hardest job? I've been in broadcasting for 29-ish years. Some on, some off. Now I'm doing two jobs, whatever. It would be so hard, Arash, to be a sports talk show in a market where the show's based on baseball, like your local team, and your team's out of it in like July. Like how hard, and there are some of those, you know that, right? Like what team, Denver, what Pittsburgh, whatever. Denver, Denver. Yeah.
17: Colorado Rockies are just a dumpster fire, right?
3: And it's like, what do? Oh, I got to fill 3 hours on the Rockies and they are out of the playoffs and like grass is just starting to grow. Oh,
4: yeah.
17: Barney, you're talking to a dude who used to do Blue Jays sidelines in 2019. They had a 97 loss season.
3: Oh, wow.
17: Hey, so what are we going to talk about today? Right.
3: What was your first concert?
17: Yeah.
3: What was your first car? What was your first car?
17: I've never seen you before. Where did you come from?
3: You don't even have matching pants. What team did you come from?
4: What number are you
17: Tell
4: wearing?
17: Me about yourself.
3: Okay, can you get into this Vladimir Guerrero thing? Where do we want to start on that? I can't believe he said it. So people that are listening out there, Arash, explain this to what has happened here.
17: Vladimir Guerrero Jr. did an interview with a Latin podcast show, whatever, and said that the contract I signed, 14 years, $500 million, isn't for what I'm going to do. It's for what I already did. What? What? And then he had a chance yesterday. Like this dropped during the game, the first of two games yesterday in Baltimore, during the game that eliminated the Blue Jays from the playoffs. And then after the game, he was asked about it, asked, hey, any regrets, whatever, and he doubled down on it. I just don't know if Vlad understands what this whole shooting match is all about.
4: Was it lost in translation?
3: No.
17: No. The interview was done in Spanish. He was standing yesterday next to his translator. Joey Votto was the first person to say, hey, let's not go down this lost in translation thing. The question is, and it's so weird to even bring this up when you consider what happened last year, but for a dude who has not hit double-digit home runs this year, would one home run at home this year. The question is Vlad worth 14 years and $500 million? Is he that guy? Is he the megastar? Is he the face of your franchise? Is he that?
4: It's a guaranteed contract, right?
17: Oh, yeah. Oh, yeah. So
4: it's hard to throw in the dumpster.
17: Shameless self-promotion here. I host a show with Josh Donaldson, the 2015 MVP with the Jays.
3: Oh, I love that.
17: Russell Martin.
4: Love it.
3: I know where you're going. This is good.
17: Yeah, called Get It Done League. Colson, let's get the clip ready, because I asked Josh and Russ, we filmed our show on the weekend, and I said, look, the season's toast. If you're talking, if I put you in charge of Vlad this offseason, what do you do? And then also just, guys, what do you make of where things are with Vlad? And this is what Donaldson had to say.
18: In 2025, he had a 4.6 WAR. Right? This year, he's up 1.2.
19: You're going, like, the expectations are too high.
18: I think his expectations are too high. For the predominantly, the last 3 years, he hit 26, 30, and 23 homers. Mm-hmm. Right? Like, that's not a power hitter. Like, that's a line drive hitter that hits a couple of home runs every year. I don't think he's a $500 million player. Like, he had a 4.6 WAR.
17: Ugh. I don't think he's like, wow. You know,
4: how do you get out of this?
17: Well, you don't. What you have to do is you have to fix Guerrero. And here's the problem. In 2 months, on the 30th day of November at 11:59 p.m., the players get locked out.
3: Oh, yeah.
17: A labor stoppage awaits. That means that Vlad will not have access to the Blue Jays facility. He will not be able to speak to his coaches, to the GMs, to the physio staff, to the training staff, to the strength coaches, to the hitting coaches. He will not have access to, you know, all the bells and whistles and all the video and everything that they have over there.
4: He's just going to have access to Western Pizza.
17: He's going to have access to Western Pizza and MLB The Show and beef tongue tacos in Halifax.
3: Thank you for doing that, because I was getting hungry again, and then you just brought that up. Thank you.
17: Right.
3: Okay,
4: so go back to the lockout thing. Go back to the
3: lockout. Does he want
4: thing.
3: Out of... Does he, how, no. How many more years? How many more years has 14. He got left in Toronto? Yeah, but he might say... Yeah,
17: 13 more.
3: I want out. More. You got to trade me.
4: How long is this lockout going to go for? What do you see?
17: I believe they'll be back playing in like around late June, early July.
4: Wow.
17: They're so stupid.
3: I know some people planning. I know some people planning a baseball trip, and I said Arash, and they want to go early in the year.
4: Yeah.
3: And I said Arash is in the know, and he said this guy,
4: they're not gonna put
3: some heels in. Some gout right in the sand. We're in.
17: Do not plan a trip. Do not plan a spring training trip, and do not plan a trip for late March, April, May, or even early June. Just don't.
3: There'll be some aggressive sales down in the spring training area next year. That's big revenue. Huge revenue. The guy may be able to go lay his head and place, get some golfing in.
4: Yep.
3: Car rental places, spike in Arizona. I remember that.
4: Yeah.
3: Like everything.
4: The spring training.
3: The whole, what are they, this is a tough question.
4: Okay, so
3: odds at the whole thing being canceled next year.
17: I don't think they'll go that far. Here's, I mean, and people are like, okay, well, what is it, you know? And ultimately, it comes down to this. The owners want a salary cap. Why? Well, cost control is a big part of it. But the belief, guys, is that if there is a salary cap, which basically gives you cost certainty, that then means that with a salary cap, people believe that the franchise valuations will go up anywhere 40, 50, 60%, depending on the team.
4: Well, if you have some cost control, yes, the product you have and your costs are under control. So thus, there's more value to your product.
17: And that's all the owners care about. They don't care about the game. They don't care about the popularity. They don't care that their business today is growing. They just care that their asset will be worth more because of cost certainty.
4: But eventually we will see, if we don't get some sort of salary structure in Major League Baseball, we won't see the size league we have. There'll be a Div 1 and a Div 2.
3: I don't think so.
4: You don't think so?
3: No.
4: Okay.
17: No. I'll tell you why, Sharky. Because they want to cry poor. The teams that make the most money are the Dodgers, Yankees, and Blue Jays. They're the three highest spending teams. Mm-hmm. That's one. Two, the majority of major league teams today break even before they sell a ticket, a parking spot, a suite, a beer, a hot dog, a soft drink, etc. Because of the TV money, because of the national TV money, because of the merchandise and revenue sharing and all those things, the home game revenue is gravy for the most part.
4: Even in Pittsburgh?
3: Oh, yeah.
17: Even in Pittsburgh.
3: Oh, yeah.
4: Okay.
3: All right. Hey, give me a quick, you want, can I give you a quick one, what I got tonight? Then, because was it Kincaid last week when we did this?
17: Yes.
3: And it was, I left that money on the East Coast that I won that night. But,
4: okay. Dart for an anytime touchdown?
3: Here, yeah. I don't talk about the ones I lose.
17: Right.
3: Under, this is a parlay. Under 43.5, Green Bay money line, Christian Watson to score a touchdown.
17: Ooh, Christian Watson. We like that.
3: That's a gravy parlay. That one's, I can't call in sick tomorrow because there's no one else to do the show. I already tried that. I was supposed to be in Calgary, but it'll be a good weekend if that comes in.
17: Short week, Michael Penix, one day of practice. It's going to be ugly for the Falcons.
3: But, or is it, are we talking about next week or this, or tomorrow? I'm talking about, he only had one day of practice and what a game, like Baker Mayfield style.
17: Yeah, Baker had some track record to him. He had a playoff win under his belt.
4: Who do you got between Tennessee and the Giants? That's the one I'm lost in my pool on.
17: I was just telling somebody yesterday, Sharky, I said, look, I get I'm spoiled, but if you said to me, hey, here's a flight to New York City, I'm going to put you up in the Waldorf Astoria.
3: Oh.
17: And we're going to get you good seats to the Giants and the Titans. You want to go? I'm like, I think I'm just going to hang out on the couch.
4: So that tells me it's not really one that you would pick.
17: No. That's...
3: There are people...
17: As a good friend of mine would say, is a dog's breakfast.
3: Yeah. There are people going to that game that's going to be their first ever NFL game.
4: And their last.
3: I'm going to be like, What is going on? There's lots to do in the Meadowlands, though. Go bet on the ponies next door.
4: Is there a dog track?
17: Yeah.
3: You can do everything. Bet on everything there. Okay, buddy.
17: By the way, real quick, just get well soon, or boy Curtis. Oh, man.
3: I just found out about it this morning.
4: I don't even know. Yeah, what are you talking about?
17: The other side of the glass. Curtis is on the... he's on the six-game injury list.
3: He's IR. Out 6 months, man.
20: He's out for the season, yeah.
3: Season. Oh, for the season. 3-6. Did try to do a cartwheel and like dislocated his shoulder. And Colson, you know the story better than I do. It's not good.
4: What? Why would he try to do a cartwheel?
20: Apparently, he could in a past life.
3: Yeah,
20: that's all the intel I have.
3: He's not in a good mood. Feel bad for him.
17: I could have been a contender.
3: Oh, I don't like to laugh about that. Okay, buddy.
4: All right.
3: Have a good weekend. I'll text you tonight if that hits.
4: Take care. Take care, Rash.
3: Rash Madani, Coast to Coast, brought to you by Brian Gawley, Smart Investing Solutions. Be smart with your money. Brian was on the trip.
4: He was.
3: Great guy.
4: Yeah.
3: Great.
4: Boutros Ghali.
3: Great guy. All right, Sports Cage. We're going to go to break. Come back with a little NASCAR.
4: Oh, I better get ready.
3: Report with Tarky. That's your new name. And Gary Brotzel still in this hour. We'll sprinkle in a little rider talk as well. We'll be right back.
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3: Pick to you first, sir.
4: I'm trying to find the dude's name. Warman, Wolverines. Off to a great start. 2-1.
3: We have the SJ report coming up right now. Three. Good tease.
4: One of their fellows scored two with 25 seconds left.
3: Ooh, that's tough to do.
4: Yeah. Tied up and then win in overtime as they beat the Yorkton Terriers. And why can't I find his name? Come on. Give me some love. Third period scoring.
3: Connor.
4: Trey Marcus.
3: There you go.
4: Trey Marcus got two in the last 25 seconds of the third period.
3: Father of Todd Marcus, former U of S Husky.
4: Son of.
3: She's not all there up today, yeah. Bud. 5 days on the East Coast, remember?
4: Yeah.
3: What did I call you? Tarky, too?
4: Oh, boy. That's okay.
3: What a run.
4: Bull crap. Anyway, Theron Bensler got the winner in overtime, but Trey Marcus scored two in the last 25 to get the Warman Wolverines there.
20: There we go. As was it Bulls who was texting in with the Adam Vinatieri record? I did find the video, so we'll give him the credit. New Guinness World Record for the highest altitude field goal. Literally just went up into the Alps and kicked probably a 15-yarder on the side of a mountain. Why not?
3: Why?
4: How many times do you think he wiped out before he did that?
20: It's a good question.
3: I could kick. I'm going to go. If I win the lottery, I'm going at 16 yards.
4: Who brought the uprights?
3: Oh. Man, people do weird things.
4: Yeah.
20: It's a choice.
4: Poor choice of
3: Ed
4: use of money.
3: Ed said that on the Ed wants kudos.
20: Ed said that. Okay.
4: By the way, for Trey Marcus,
3: that was a hat trick. I'm not going to read that, but it's
4: funny. That was a hat trick for Marcus, too.
3: Okay, this was the Sunday nighter for me. So this isn't clutch. This is
4: unclutch.
3: Weird.
4: Okay.
3: Just, I don't get it. Colts owner Carly Ursay Gordon. She did this last year, remember?

0: Funniest thing ever was the Atlanta Falcons owner that went down in the Super Bowl and then they lost.
1: Nicholas!
0: Ha, ha, ha, ha.
2: I don't know why she would be down there. I mean, yes, you're the owner and you can go wherever you want and do whatever you want, but...
3: Last year, she said it was because she was learning the football operations, how they were doing things. So I'm like, cool. Wait,
2: what, she's going to make changes?
0: Sideline?
3: Yeah. Hey.
0: Worry about parking. Worry about the... fan experience. Worry about stuff away from that. You pay a general manager and you pay coaches. How uncomfortable. And the coaches will never say it. And the manager will never say it. But guaranteed, they're like...
2: They're not enjoying their experience.
0: They're not texting this. When the fellas are on a road trip where it's just the fellas, they're just like, how weird is that? It annoys me. I hate her so much. It's... Come on.
2: Do you remember the coach in Major League? Or the owner in Major League, the woman in Major League?
0: Like one of my bosses.
2: That's what she reminds me of.
0: Yeah, exactly. Yes. One of my bosses, I don't know, whatever, was in here, like every show, I'd be like, get a life. Yeah. What are you doing? I don't, man, that's weirdness.
2: Yeah. I'll bet you she just got the team. She never really had a job prior.
0: Well, her dad passed away.
2: Yeah, and so she probably never worked at all in her life.
0: Learning the football operations. Hey, you don't need to know what goes on down here.
2: Yeah.
0: Okay.
2: Start in the training room. Or in the laundry.
0: Tell me what...
2: It's not because she's a woman. It's just because she's an owner trying to get involved. Right? You want to know where everything is? Go start at the bottom.
0: The trainers. Yeah.
2: Football, like the equipment staff.
0: Oh, there you go.
2: We'll start on calling plays.
0: Order. Yeah, man. I can't even imagine, like, other teams, like prominent owner, Robert Kraft, like all game with a headpiece in, writing stuff down. What's she writing? Can anyone zoom in? What is she writing down on that?
2: She's probably got a pizza order, right?
0: That's a real micromanager. Yeah, you're right. Text line.
2: People with problems.
0: Kelm Solar's in Lumsden, Saskatchewan. 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Family run business, Kelm Solar, anything you need solar, look them up. 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Okay, it is NASCAR time.
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5: Gentlemen, start your engines.
2: That's a new one. I love it. Thank you.
1: Please welcome...
0: I've never seen that one.
2: Nicholas Cage does a nice job getting things off to the start. I told you Bristol was going to be a rubbing his races event, and that's exactly what it was. All kinds of bumping and wrecks, including a small punch-up in the pits after the race. Here's some... Oh, that's a good right hand. Got him twice, solid. Yeah.
0: Before the NASCAR fights.
2: Yeah. Love NASCAR. If you're watching the stream... You can see the punch-up between Josevar and Blaney. Josevar and Gibbs were showing their youth bumping into each other with five to go, not noticing the veterans, Logano and Larson, overtaking them. Hopefully for those two, the lessons are learned. When you're in the front race, don't bump. Post-race antics saw the words and punches thrown between Josevar and Blaney, including a really good right hand by Josevar. I was impressed. But in the end, no fines or suspensions were dished out. With the third race of the chase completed, the standings have changed, and for the first time since the end of June, we have a new points leader. With the second place finish, Kyle Larson now sits first overall with a 1-point lead on Denny Hamlin, who finished eighth, collecting 37 points. Top 10 has changed with seven races left in the playoffs. Larson now leads Hamlin. With Logano winning at Bristol, he is now third. He moved up four spots and is only 16 points back. Bell is fourth, 17 back. And so far, he's the only driver with top 10 finishes in all three playoff races. Gibbs is fifth. Blaney dropped two spots to sixth. And the early season favorite, Reddick, is now seventh, 61 points back, followed by Josevar Briscoe and Bubba Wallace. The chase now heads to three straight mile-and-a-half ovals starting in Kansas this week. So Larson, Hamlin, Logano, Blaney, this is their style of racetrack. This is where they do their best at. Reddick should be in the mix here. So the top 10 should really shine in these next three races, but we start

0: Kansas this week on Sunday afternoon. Should be a completely different race than we saw in Bristol. But if you're looking for it, Sunday afternoon, Kansas. And thanks to Croft Electric for supporting the NASCAR report.
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1: 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Having a good time. Prairieland Rentals text line if you want to get at us. 936-6262. Found out about this. This morning, let's go out on the Western Pizza guest hotline where we're joined by Gary Brotzel. It's official. Gary is retiring from the Regina Red Sox. Gary, congratulations. I had no idea you'd been there since 2005.
13: Yeah, actually, the fall of 2004 is when I actually secured the franchise with Bernie. So it's been a long run. It was time.
0: Brutz, you've had a ton of success. Let's not kid ourselves. This franchise wouldn't be here without you and Bernie. Obviously, championships are a big part of it, and success is a part of it. But is there something else that stands out in your mind as you think about this being your last day of having to be at the ballpark?
13: Just the growth of the franchise. And I've been getting lots of texts and lots of comments on Facebook, obviously, some from former players, some that were with us in the first season, like Kip Simon and guys like that. And we literally had a $60,000 budget in year one and played a 32-game schedule. So believe me, the league is nothing like that. Now it's growing so big, so fast, and it's going to continue to grow. So budgets are many, many, many, many times larger than that now. So, it's been a real good run and met a lot of really good people. Just want to thank all my friends. I can't even count how many friends I hoodwinked into sitting on our board, and I'm surprised actually they're still friends after that, and how many other friends they had that owned businesses, and they always stepped up, and every time I showed up knocking on the door for money, they never turned me away. So lots of good volunteers, lots of people opened their houses for billeting, yeah. And it's a real community effort. I mean, it's just not me, obviously. It's lots of people working behind the scenes to make it happen.
1: Yeah, you know what? Like, I started to think when I read the release, and I moved here in 2007-ish, whatever. Yep. And I'm like, this guy, like the fundraising, the financing, yeah. the stuff you had to put up with, because you rode through some really good times, like the Stephen Harper days where everything was, we were drilling and money was, yep. And then there's been tougher times, right? Like, here's a question. Is there one fundraising idea that you had that you guys never went through that was really crazy that you kind of left on the cutting room floor that you can share with us?
13: I'm just trying to think. There was a promotion I've always wanted to try at the park, and maybe I can talk Queen City Sports Entertainment into doing it. But one minor league team had a promotion where if you showed up at the park, you had a chance to win a funeral. And it was a minor league promotion. The place was packed.
0: Oh, I mean, that's a big cost. It wouldn't be a bad idea.
1: Huh? Oh, that's good.
13: You can imagine what the demographics would be for that game.
0: Still, they paid to get in. It's a good promotion.
1: Brutz, though, just wanted to get you on quick today and then just say congratulations. Thanks to, you know, we've crossed paths now the last couple of years or ever since I've been doing this. Just thanks for everything on our end. You're like so passionate about that franchise and organization, I'm sure you'll still be around and watching ball and all that, but thanks for everything you've done for us over here at Harvard as well.
13: Well, thank you guys, and keep promoting local sports, and appreciate everything you do to the people in Regina, and never take these sports teams for granted, because I've been around long enough to see the Melvilles and the Yorktons fold just due to lack of support and poor leadership. And once they're gone. And that, just isn't baseball. It's football and all the other great programs we have. So Just keep supporting them. It all makes Regina the great community it is.
1: Awesome. Thank you so
0: appreciate
1: much.
0: That,
1: thank you so much, Gary. Okay, have a pint. I'll buy you a pint. I just want to see you at the Larkin. Congratulations.
13: Sounds good. You
1: all
13: got
1: right.
13: It.
1: There he is. Gary Brutzel, retiring from the Regina Red Sox.
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1: We'll start with football. High school in Regina, Johnson hosting Miller, Balfour playing Tom. I guess they're all at Mosaic Stadium. The Balfour-Tom game's a late one, 7:30, Miller-Johnson at 5:15. National Football League tonight. It's the Packers and Falcons, 6:15 our time. Winnipeg Blue Bombers.
0: Take the Packers.
1: Winnipeg Blue Bombers have played Zach Kolaros on the sixth game. Veteran quarterback dealing with some sort of head injury, as we just talked about. Gary Brossel retiring from the Regina Red Sox after more than two decades. Mitch McDonald going to be taking over. He was the assistant GM. It's for extreme hockey and sport. I was in there today twice. Man, are they? If your kid wants mystery minis, they got the probably one of the largest selections in Western Canada.
0: Mini sticks
1: coming in, those mystery minis. They have extreme promotions downstairs now.
0: What's a mystery?
1: Jackets, hoodies, hats, whoa, everything, and they're just so stocked for the season.
0: What's a mystery mini?
1: Look them up. I don't know how to explain it to you, man. The kids love them. They're mystery mini sticks. You open mystery it up and it's a mystery. Ooh, what is it? Extreme Hockey and Sport. 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Speaking of local, Flowing Springs Golf Course, Brian Raymond. Now, Brian, I'm going to ask you, I'm going to start with a story. We were playing in Halifax the last week here golfing. The one round, fantastic course, but it was a little wet. And I had these shoes that they do not, they're not very water. I don't know why I took them. I got like six pairs of golf shoes. It's dumb. So then the next day, I dried them out with an air dryer that night a bit. And then the next morning, stunk up, I think, the entire floor of the hotel. So I went the last round with these shoes and I threw them in the garbage after. And they're like only like 7 months old. So I need a pair of shoes. Brian, do you have the deal still on over there at Flowing?
14: Yes, we do. Up to 70% off. We still have a pretty good size selection, although it is dwindling quickly. So if you're coming out to get shoes, you better do that soon. And you know what? If you want to play golf, you better do that soon, too, because I don't know how much longer this great, great weather is going to last.
0: I know. It's just fantastic, isn't it? Brian, what are the specials? Yeah. What do you still got left for specials if we want to get out and play?
14: Well, our specials are still continuing, so until we close Monday and Wednesday, except for holidays, ladies and seniors, seniors are 60-plus, $42 to come out and play. I mean, I don't think you can beat that anywhere. After 3 o'clock every day, it's $40.50. After 5 o'clock, it's only $23.50 to come out and play the golf course. And wouldn't this be an unbelievable evening to come out and play?
0: Oh, and beautiful.
1: I'm looking at the long-term forecast. 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
1: Okay, give us a prediction for tomorrow night.
14: Ooh, this is going to be a close game, I think. I think maybe the Riders by three.
1: Riders by three.
0: All right.
1: Flowing Springs. Thank you, Brian.
0: Appreciate it.
14: Take care, guys. Have a great weekend.
1: That is the best value to golf in the province. We talk about it all the time. And I don't know how long until they put the course to bed, but some great golfing weather ahead. Get out to Flowing Springs. Just out of the high, just outside of the city. Not very far. Okay, hour
0: just
1: three.
0: The bypass.
1: Glenn Suter's been texting. He wants to talk expansion.
0: All right.
1: Glenn Suter's going to get into it. We're going to have the SJHL report with Benny Walchuk, and we're going to find out who the headliner for Sunday night is at Country Thunder. It's a Sports Cage. We're back after the news. 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
4: It's 5 o'clock. Good evening. Mainly sunny and 27 degrees in Regina. I'm Will Manzik from the SAS Today Newsroom with 620 CKRM News. Harvest in Saskatchewan moved along in some regions while wet weather stalled other areas. According to the weekly crop report, harvest is at 41% complete. That's still well behind the five-year average of 82%. The southwest region leads the way at 67% complete, followed by the west central at 45%. Rain and high humidity are also affecting crop quality in some areas. Warmer weather over the next several days could help farmers speed up harvest operations. Early morning tensions in Saskatoon along the area of Avenue K and 20th Street West have died down. Protesters created a human chain around a truck before personnel could set up fences around the vacant lot that housed an encampment site. Acting Fire Chief Yvonne Raymer says encampments benefit from a reset.
5: A reset for the neighborhood, a reset for it, but also it's not safe, and so it's an opportunity for us to go in and get rid of the needles and to do the cleanup. And honestly, the breakup moment is about getting support.
4: The area has had a history of encampments dating back to at least November of 2024. Megan Maroney is set to headline Country Thunder Saskatchewan in Craven Valley next summer. Megan Benoit with the festival announced on Good Morning Saskatchewan that Maroney will perform at the festival's closing act on Sunday, July 11th, 2027. Maroney recently topped the Billboard 200 with her third album, Cloud Nine, and is currently supporting the record with a worldwide tour.
6: We all still talk about her performance in Craven years ago. So to have someone like Megan kind of continue that female powerhouse legacy, and, you know, the fans of hers are so passionate and so excited, and they've traveled for her shows, and now they don't have to because she's coming right here to Saskatchewan.
4: Single day and full weekend tickets are available right now, and more artists will be announced in the future. Farm Credit Canada says trade disruptions and rising costs are putting pressure on Canada's food and beverage manufacturers. The sector recorded $88.1 billion in sales during the first half of 2026. FCC says higher prices rather than stronger sales volume drove much of that growth. Trade restrictions and higher costs also remain key concerns. And Saskatchewan is accepting nominations for the 2027 Saskatchewan Order of Merit. The award was established in 1985 and it honors achievement in fields such as agriculture, business, community leadership, public service, and more. Nominations must be submitted by November 30th with online submissions encouraged. That's 620 CKRM News. Read more stories from around your community and around the province at sastoday.ca and 620ckrm.com. Weather is next.
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4: In your precision weather forecast tonight, clear skies, a low of a 12. Tomorrow, sunny, a southeast wind between 20 to 35 kilometers an hour, gusting up to 45, a high of 25. Tomorrow night's low, 14. Saturday, mostly sunny, a west wind between 15 to 30, a high of 19. Sunday, mostly sunny, a high of 17. And Monday, partly sunny, a high of 16. Across the province at this hour, Saskatoon 21, Swift Current 25, Assiniboia and Moosomin 27, Broadview 24, Yorkton and Melville 25, Estevan 24, Weyburn 25. Right now in Moose Jaw, it's partly cloudy. There's a southeast wind of 5 and it's 26 degrees. In Regina, it's mainly sunny, a west wind of 4 and it's 27 degrees. 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
0: Welcome back. If you are just tuning in,
10: you've missed a lot.
0: Sharky and I made it back from 5 days in Halifax with a bunch of other people. What a fantastic trip. What a great city. Man. Golfing.
10: Epic. Fantastic tracks. If you get out there to play golf and you don't play Brunello and Oakfield, you've missed out.
0: Beef tongue tacos.
10: That you don't need to do. You can pass on those.
0: Other people have just been coming.
10: Yeah.
0: So, lots of pheasant and turkey. Oh, the one course we were playing.
10: At Brunello.
0: Was that Brunello?
10: Yeah, we flushed some pheasant.
0: I was like, what the heck is that thing? And he was like, what are you looking at, basically, to me? and then the one, who was I playing with? Oh, JP. He was like.
10: He said it was a turkey.
0: No, he said a pheasant.
10: Oh, did he?
0: Okay. And he was just like. And I said, Sharky's behind us. Like, he is going to love this. No, it was.
10: I did. I flushed him out.
0: It was great. Uber and cab drivers would be the only thing that I was like, they
10: need some work.
0: Very friendly people. Sharky on the airplane there was no headphone guy, no bag guy. Like, 5 hours of just David Putty staring at the seat in front of him. I'm like, where's your. You didn't have anything? I should have told people that guy's an air marshal.
10: I had a lot going on. I needed to unwind a little. I didn't want to stare at something TV wise. Just relax.
0: And we had one buddy that came back. Because if you go on a trip, a golf or whatever, and you do it right for the most part, and I know there's some of you out there that are like having a soy latte shake right now and with spinach on the side. If you do it right and you floor it and pedal down, you come back feeling like, brr, yeah. Which I'm okay with because we lived.
10: You're drinking water the whole way.
0: I mean, we had one guy on the trip that said on the second last night, he's like, I'm getting the poke when I go back. When I get back. And I'm like, well, we're like, what? He goes, yeah. Ozempic. He's going on. I guess his body's at the point where he thinks he needs to. I thought that was so funny.
10: That's a serious trip.
0: And the other thing, and I'm curious, Suits is going to want to talk about this a bit.
10: Okay.
0: The other thing, I should have asked Arash about this, which I couldn't figure out. And anyone that's been to Halifax, you come out of the downtown and you go across that massive bridge, like over you're to going Dartmouth. To the airport, yep. Right?
10: Yeah.
0: You basically come off a three-lane bridge. It's three lanes, so two go one way and then rush hour the other way. And then all of a sudden, you're like on 13th Avenue Cathedral. I'm like, who is the... Did this the same person design this at the Science Circle Drive?
11: in Saskatoon,
10: yeah,
11: or the rain, or the train tracks on Ring Road here.
10: Yeah, the same engineers working on all three projects. Yeah,
11: it dawned on me after the second day because everything goes that way, it seems.
10: And then you had to do like a left, right, left to get to the airport on side streets.
11: Like, how would you like to live in these people's houses? You have traffic all the time. I'm like, this is really, really
10: sketchy.
11: Stupid.
10: Sketchy. Yeah.
11: We're going to come off this massive bridge, and then we are going to go to a narrow house of bungalows, or street of bungalows, and then another street, and then another street.
10: Oh, and don't forget the circle thing you got to go around to get there. Yeah, it was ridiculous. There was some bad traffic planning.
11: I thought at the start, I thought it was like, oh, there's construction somewhere. And then by the second day, I'm like, no, this is how they do it every day.
10: Yeah. Yeah, I was the same way. I'm like, we must be avoiding something.
11: I grew up in Saskatoon, and that is like, that city was laid out so awful for traffic and growth. Winnipeg's really bad too, but they have the perimeter now. But Winnipeg's like built on like a crooked grid or something. The train tracks screw everything up. And they got all those potholes and stuff. Regina actually isn't that bad, except for the train track. I said it on the show before. They need to get some massive company to build an overpass, and then they get branding rights like a stadium forever. You get the branding rights of the overpass forever, or go one on one side, one on the other. People will love those companies forever.
10: You think of the support you would have.
11: Sean Semple.
10: Yeah.
11: You can, I'm sure you can weld an overpass together.
10: Out at the engineered products, I'm sure they can fab one up.
11: And if I don't care how long it lasts, because I probably only got about another 15 years left.
10: Oh, max for me, max.
11: After that trip, 10. But you were sleeping by 6:30 every night. Which you told us.
10: Local time.
11: It's weird. Let's go talk to Glenn Suter.
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10: Oh, yeah.
11: Great, great company. Look at this guy. If you're watching the YouTube stream, he's got his CKRM 100 hat on and his Monday Nooner Saskatchewan
10: T-shirt.
11: Looking good, Suits. You've been listening all show. What questions do you have for you interview us about our trip.
12: Well, first of all, I'm watching the news, and on the news it says Halifax hungover, unnamed Western influence involved, more at 6 o'clock tonight. So I've got to tune in for that. I know going to Halifax and being there a few times now for football, if you want to buy a pair of shoes or a shirt or a hat or something, I don't know what you do, because I've never seen a store, but if you need a drink.
10: That's true. That's exactly true.
12: You are in the right city.
10: Yeah.
12: Because it doesn't matter what direction you go or where you go, up or down the hill or around or down the dock, bars everywhere.
11: That's a good point. We did go by, what is it, Dalhousie? Campus? The second, the last day when you went for Donair's.
10: Yeah, I didn't go there.
11: We went for a hungover Donair trip. We went that looks like a good place to go to school. The other thing that you might see on the news, if you tune in yesterday or today, Halifax Casino struggling to make payments this month. Because there was a group of us from the West that went to town. It was like Point Break style, I feel, at the bank. Like, we went in, we cleaned it out, and we left in masks of presidents.
10: Pre-packaged packs of money. Pre-packaged. Yeah. Not counted out.
11: Yeah. Pre-packaged.
10: Shrink wrap packages of money.
12: Did you guys have to walk out with the big black bags and the sunglasses and walk out of the casino with these big...
10: Straight into the limo.
11: I went through a window and then I got arrested.
12: I've been listening in all day because I knew you guys were back and I thought this is going to be interesting. And
11: yep.
12: So Tarky, if you have any questions, I know.
11: Yeah. Good pull. Good pull.
10: Yeah.
11: But okay, and we were just in Halifax, and for how many years it was, hey, a 10th team in Halifax, which might still work. That'd be beautiful to see. But here we go. You know, I've always been on Quebec City. I've been riding this Quebec City hype, and now it seems real, Glenn. What do you know that maybe we haven't heard today?
12: Well, I just, you know, I've been listening to all the input and all the comments about it. And quite interesting to me that now we're talking about, excuse me, some of the challenges coming up. Like, it's going to take a lot of time. There's the stadium. There's the other. This is fantastic news. And you're bang on, Barney, when you say that the Board of Governors, that was a no-brainer. I mean,
11: yeah. Imagine being the one guy that says no.
12: Yeah.
11: Yeah, you might be floating in a harbor somewhere.
12: Yeah, exactly. There's one guy on the board going, you know what, let me think about it for a second. You know, give me.
11: I'm going to have to talk to my wife.
12: I want to see. Yeah, no shot. So that's a rubber stamp. And maybe that's not a headline, but it does talk to the seriousness when you talk about the potential owner. I don't know a lot of details on him yet, but it sounds like he's got a ton of money. He's kind of like Pierre Paladeau in Montreal, Amar Doman in Vancouver. I heard you guys with Arash talk about local ownership, which is massive.
10: Yep.
12: It's so important. That's the Ottawa model. And even though Ottawa's gone through some really tough on-field seasons, including this one, you know, that ownership is solid. It's not going anywhere in the long haul. And that's maybe the best part about this. Yes, there needs to be a stadium built, probably look at Laval temporarily. You know, but a couple of things in the narrative here. One, the thought that now pro football in Quebec City is a real possibility is important, because for 10-15 years, Laval, it seemed, was one of the obstacles, one of the challenges, because Laval loved their take of the football audience in that city. And it was, you know, when I talked to people from the area, and they always said, no, we won't have pro football because we have Laval. And that has now, clearly that has changed. So Laval wants to be part of this. It's good for football in general. I've always said that. I've always argued against people that have talked about Laval's there, so you can't put a pro football team there. I think that's ridiculous. But adding this is huge. The other thing is, before any of this happened, and I was talking to the commissioner, you know, I can't remember how long ago. It was shortly after he was hired, and asked him about, you know, the goal of getting that 10th franchise. And at the time he said, it's not an immediate priority, but obviously we'd love to do it, because he had other things, clearly, and rule changes being a big part of it, that he had on his agenda well before this. But he did say, though, to me, I'm taking calls on this. The expansion discussion, it's not that I'm knocking on doors of billionaires saying, hey, what do you think in Halifax, Quebec City, you know, maybe another one in Ontario. It's not that I'm knocking on doors. It's that they are calling the league office. So clearly this was initiated from that. It was initiated from this potential owner in this ownership group that is reaching out to the league to say, how do we make this work? How do we make this happen? That's a big shift and a big change in even a few years ago. So when you add all of those things up, yes, we're going to have to be patient. Yes, they've got to build their stadium, which will be great for a lot of other things too. But at the end of the day, this is real. We're looking at, in our lifetime, a 10th franchise, which opens up another complete market. It increases ratings by another city full of people that now have their own team. I mean, the rivalry and the schedule building is a no-brainer, obviously. That's going to be improved in a big way. But the rivalry between Montreal and Quebec City, I mean, come on.
11: Oh, I want to go to those games. Yeah, I don't even speak French.
10: You won't have to.
11: Yeah.
12: Exactly, guys. So there's, you know, this is outstanding news. And here's the other thing with this local ownership as part of the, part of the equation here is, you know, now if we're looking at 2030, let's say, you know, now that the current owners are now going to look at building and improving their own teams. Like the discussion on this team is in trouble, this team needs work, that will still continue because it's us and it just seems to always be there. But I think it shifts now to potential growth rather than are we going to lose a team?
10: Yeah.
12: You know, because if you've been around this league long enough, you've been around those days too, where that was the narrative, that was the discussion. Can we hang on to teams?
10: So my question to you on the stadium issue, Laval can host 20,000. They have. When they played the Caribbean, they've got 20,000 people in there. And I know people who have been to the stadium. They said that it's amazing environment, amazing experience. Could we temporary some seats and get this going sooner than 30?
12: Absolutely. Yeah, absolutely. In fact, I'm hearing, you know, rumors of that right now, that there's a, you know, there's the opportunity to build sort of temporary slash permanent, you know, seats to make sure you can get to 20, say, and, you know, go through the next year or 2 years, not next year, but the next couple of years beyond that, where you have to now look at an expansion draft. You have to, you know, there's a lot of logistics that have to go into place. I mean, team names, team logos, uniform colors, all of those things.
10: But it could be 29.
11: Whoa. This is a soundbite.
10: Yeah. Careful. We're going to post
11: careful
10: this.
11: Careful, suits.
10: We're going to post this.
12: Well, Turkey, I don't know. I can't.
11: I'll have to look into it. Let me do some research.
10: I'll get back to you.
11: I joked about this in hour one. You're hearing the fee. I almost think at like make it a bond and say, listen, give us this. You got to be in the league for 10 years, or if you want to make it 15, I don't care, whatever. But at this point, we'll take whatever you can give us. If you're committed to putting a team there, building a stadium, e-transfer us whatever you got. But you're hearing a big number.
12: Yeah. Like I read or heard $25 million as a franchise fee.
11: Oof.
12: And you know, I'm okay with it. I mean, this is it's kind of like the argument when people say don't give away your tickets for a game because it devalues the product. You know, I think there are giveaways and things you can do and sort of see the best of both worlds there. But it's kind of the same argument that if, you know, when I look at soccer expansion in North America, somehow without very good ratings at all in either the United States or Canada, and I'm not dogging soccer. So if you're a soccer fan, don't get nuts here. I'm just
11: if there's a guy outside with a scarf on, you know,
12: yeah, you know what I'm talking about. So just don't lose your mind. I'm just giving you an example of the expansion fee that somewhere there's accountants that know how this work. And because I certainly can't do the math, because when I look at the attendance at some of the soccer games, which isn't great, and then you look at ratings, which is really not very good, certainly not in Canada, but you know, in the States, not that great either. And yet the franchise values continue to go up. And part of that is, yes, North America is involved, so both the U.S. and Canada. But I just, you know, you're looking at franchise values there now over $400 million. And I'm going, wow.
10: Why?
12: How is that possible when ratings, you know, are below 100,000 a game in Canada on a national broadcast? Like, the ratings are almost nothing. So I don't know the math, and I don't know how they've done that, other than to say that private owners just decide what it's worth. And they say, if you want an expansion franchise, you have to pay $400 million to get in the club. And so if we start doing that in the Canadian Football League, you want to get a Canadian Football League team in your city, it's $25 million or maybe more. Maybe it's $50
10: million. What did the family pay in Edmonton that took over the Elks?
12: Well, that's a good question. I
11: want to say 10, but that's just a gut shot guess.
10: Or did they just kind of pick up the debt and say, don't worry about it?
11: Maybe it was that. Maybe because Arash and I were talking.
10: It was more than that, wasn't it?
11: Coulson's researching. Team's on it. Okay, but the only reason we got a text here too, Chikai, is $25 million It's like, why am I going to bond if you're just going to get the money? No one's handed over $25 million yet. What I'm saying is, do not screw this up.
10: Without
11: make this easy. So this is the client. This is the business. This is, you are a small company and you just landed a deal to work with Amazon or Apple or Costco, whatever. Do not screw this up. Don't be greedy. Don't whatever. If someone has $25 million, there's got to be some sort of bond aspect to it, because you don't want this to be like, you know what, they gave it a good shot for 4 years, 5 years, and now they're gone.
12: No, you don't want that. You don't want that.
11: That's why I'd rather have the guarantee of a bond.
10: Yeah,
11: personally.
12: Yeah, and well, with local owners, you're not going to get that either. But also, you know, when you, it's a great point, and I know what you're saying, Barney. Like, let's just make sure this new potential owner gets what he needs. But once he has secured government money for the stadium to help build the stadium, and I don't know what that equation will look like, but once that is on, you know, written and signed in ink, then that commitment is, it can't be a 5-year deal. Like, you can't use taxpayer money and everything else and
11: disappear. And not going to be the first person to screw over a government.
10: Yeah.
11: Or really, you need, all of a sudden the Cayman's looking pretty good. I got to get out of here. I took a bunch of government money. I'd never go back to Canada because I live here now.
10: Uncle Bruce McNall said I should run.
11: Yeah, there you go. Leah's saying, is she on the text line, Prairie Land Rentals text line, 936-6262. How do you use a university stadium when the field size will be different? Good question, but there's going to have to be stadiums that adjust. You're going to be adjusting field. So go and look up
10: the YouTube
11: video on how they change over the Los Angeles Stadium logos wise. I just watched it again the other day. Like, there's going to have to be, I'm starting to, I said this last week and I can't believe it, I'm starting to go down the path of just keep the fields the same size, move the goalposts. So I'm not a big goalpost guy, but Leah brings up a good point. You're going to have the turf that's not stitched in, and you're going to have to move things and change it once a week or whatever it is.
12: Yeah. And again, there'll be some interesting logistics they have to work out, and we're going to have to be patient to see it. But I think this is the first time when we talk 10th team that it feels like it is for real. And I remember being in Halifax and talking to a business owner, major guy in the area.
11: Does he own a bar?
10: We might have been there.
12: He has to, because that's all that's there as far as I could see. But
11: great barbecue, you know, ribs.
12: Yeah, but he told me at the lounge after the game was over, and he said, you know, expansion for Canadian football, it's not a matter of if, it's a matter of when. This is going to happen, and Halifax is working. Most of the movers and shakers in that area are moving in that direction. They want to make this happen somehow too. So Quebec City coming in, who knows about Halifax down the road, but the narrative is great. And
11: gives us something to talk about too.
12: You guys know I'm a half full guy, but I'm a
11: half empty guy.
12: I think this is great news.
11: Especially after the last week. Yeah. But I think I like this. I like Coulson. You have info.
13: Yeah, I found some info on the sale of the Elks. So there was nothing officially presented, said anything about the sale. From what I'm reading, it's reported that he did just pay a dollar and then take over all the assets. Yeah. And this was in 2023. Keep in mind, the years before that, the Elks were losing at least $1 million a year. In most cases, $3 or $4 million. Yeah. So... yeah,
11: that
10: he just bought the
11: day. Yeah, for sure. That happens businesses all the time. Okay, Suits, we got like 2 minutes left. Yeah. Are you doing the Rider game? Give us your take on that.
12: Buddy, I can't wait. This is, I don't know. I might have said this before, but it feels like the game of the year. You know, it could mean home field. It is the rubber match. They both won one game against each other this year, as you know. So this is the tiebreaker. These two quarterbacks have thrown in two games for almost 1,500 yards and 6 touchdowns combined in 2 games. I mean, they just go back and forth. Keon Schaefer Baker coming back is very interesting to me because there's going to be a matchup created with the suspension to Ronald Kent in part of that Montreal deal.
10: Yes.
12: The DB now will be Christophe Beaulieu, who is a backup safety, or was a starting safety for a while, is now a backup, and now is going to play halfback, probably against Keon Schaefer Baker. And there's also a matchup going the other way, and look at me get my charts out with you guys here. Malcolm Bell, who is starting on the corner, apparently, and this is going to be interesting to see him against the Keon Hatcher.
10: Yes.
12: Very confident guy, first-year player. But if you want to see some game inside the game, watch those matchups and see if these veteran quarterbacks go after him.
10: Is there been any more out of the BC Lions on the suspension of the other player that's gone for two games and what they're going to do with him or how they're going to react?
12: Well, he's gone home. He has, you know, they have been very clear that this is not part of the game, Sharky. Like we talked about yep. when it happened, the organization has been clear that they will not stand for it, that it's a massive mistake by this player. They are going to let these two-game suspension work its way through. And at the end of that, they're going to reassess. He is getting counseling from staff that are hired by the Lions. So they're trying to help him understand the mistake that he's made here.
11: Oh, boy.
12: And he's reached out to Liam Talbot. I don't know if that conversation has happened yet, but I know he's reached out to it. He's apologized to his teammates. So that's sort of the update there. He'll be out for two games for sure, but they did say they're not going to release him. So we know that.
11: All right. Okay. Great, great segment today, even though you pissed off soccer fans. Hope we don't wake up tomorrow and be like, North Vancouver man was assaulted on his walk by
10: three guys in scarves.
11: A number of guys in scarves, white cap scarves, and man buns.
10: Yeah.
11: I hope we don't. I hope we have that.
10: Oh, now
11: tomorrow.
10: You're going to get it too.
12: Hey, gentlemen, it'll take a lot more than three soccer guys.
11: Yeah.
12: I'll tell you that right now.
11: All right.
10: Because you're a big dog. You got the bear on your side. The bear's with you.
11: Yeah. He also boxed. He also boxed down in the Caymans for a while on the beach.
12: I watched some senior hockey in my time. We'll drop the gloves.
11: There you go.
12: You're a bunch of soccer guys.
11: Yeah. You wear that T-shirt around.
10: people
11: are going to be asking for gambling advice if you wear that around. Oh, buddy. So good. Okay, have a great call tomorrow night, Suits. We'll catch up next week.
10: Thanks, man.
12: Okay, sounds good, guys. Thanks.
11: There he is. 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
10: You screws, go in there, nails, caulking. 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
11: You go in there.
10: Tools.
11: You go in there. 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Good, trusted.
10: Yes.
11: Not fly-by-night guys.
10: Nope.
11: 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We're going to come back with a little SJHL report.
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11: Joining us, Western Pizza guest hotline for the SJHL report. He's wearing his sharp SJHL hat. I gotta find mine. I really like that hat.
10: I don't have one of them.
11: Okay, let's go. Opening weekend. We got lots of parody, Benny.
18: Lots of parity. 10 of the 12 teams picked up at least one win on the weekend. Of course, only Nipawin and Estevan were winless over the first two nights. And a lot of teams 1-1 right now. And the top dog right now, the Warman Wolverines, 2-1 after a big overtime win on Tuesday.
10: That was big. That was huge. Hat trick for the young fella.
18: Yeah, Trey Marcus, what a wild game. 2-0 Warman after the first. 4 goals for Yorkton in the second, and then Trey scored 2 goals in the final 18 seconds of the third period, and then Theron Bensler, the overtime winner. But hats off to Warman. Fans, it was a great crowd on hand on a Tuesday. It seems like fans are getting used to the Warman and Wolverines and kind of getting the for the second season. And yeah, big game for Trey Marcus there, and a big game for Luke Brunnen between the pipes too.
10: Okay, Benny, you know where I am. Power rankings. What do we got?
18: We got Flin Flon on top right now, of course. They've only played one game so far this weekend. We'll get to them here in a moment. But you look at Battleford's good response for them after losing an opening night. And Kindersley's probably been not the surprise, but they've had a good start. 1-0 and a big win on the road in North Battleford. And I know right now Warman's at 9. It's probably higher than they've been in the last few years. But that's a team maybe on the rise. And you have a team like Humboldt. Like Humboldt is kind of the team that's maybe not unknown right now. They are going to get 3 guys back in a futures deal with Flin Flon coming up October 1st. That could really change things. But a tough loss for them on home ice, their home opener to Warman. So, yeah, it's still parity and a lot of movers right now since week number one, but still pretty good rankings right now.
10: Out what they've done in Humboldt. 1,400 career games as the athletic trainer.
11: Wow.
10: Are you kidding me?
11: Wow.
10: Wow.
18: Yeah, that's a lot of bus rides and a lot of injuries they have to figure out. But yeah, Skip, I met Skip when he was in Dauphin back in 2013-14, but he's done a lot of games. 1,400, you think about that. I've done like 800 games or over 800 games now, and I don't have as many bus rides as he does. And it's just incredible. And just hats off to all behind the scenes, the trainers, the equipment managers. Like, they're working the laundry when they get home for a bus trip. They're when it's minus 40 out, they're getting the equipment ready. They're getting the room ready. So hats off to all our great athletic therapists in the Saskatchewan Junior Hockey League.
11: Big weekend in Flin Flon. It's the Hall of Fame weekend.
18: It is, yes. Of course, their home opener on Friday when they take on the LaRange Ice Wolves at the Whitney Forum. And then on Saturday, it'll be alumni game at 2 o'clock. Then the SJHL Hall of Fame 2026 class will be inducted. The 1992-93 Bombers, of course, they had that epic seven-game series in Melville that they won at the Melville Stadium. Of course, Mike Reagan, the longtime head coach, who's now at the Kelowna Rockets. Rob Beck, who was part of that 1993 team. Tim Batarash, who is probably one of those guys that transitioned when they transitioned back from the Western League to the SJHL. JHL. He was a big star in the early 80s. Larry Fasician, who was actually Larry's, grew up in the Kelleher area. He was a big-time supporter of the franchise, and he probably is a big part why the Flin Flon Bombers are still in existence, a good board member, and, of course, legendary Rob Hart, of course, longtime broadcaster. And a great moment. I know I wanted to see Yorkton win last year, but to see Rob win his first SJHL championship on the mic was pretty cool.
11: Okay, quickly, give us a game of the week here, maybe a couple.
18: I'm going to go Estevan Weyburn series this weekend, of course. The Highway 39 Cup is on the line. And then I'm going to go Battlefords and Humboldt on Saturday night. Big showdown. Battlefords and Humboldt, probably two of the top teams in the Saskatchewan Junior Hockey League. And for me, I won't be on the air, Barney. I just want to give a quick note. I'll be Riders on the Road on Friday. And guess where I'm going? The town of Ituna on Friday.
11: Huge football game there tomorrow, too.
10: Yes.
11: As part of it.
18: It is.
11: We did it in the high
18: school. Watrous and Ituna play at 3:30. And, of course, there'll be some

0: Awesome.
1: Oh, I'll even try student nets again on the live on the air. Benny, have a great time. Send us some pictures. Thanks for doing this as always.
0: No problem, guys. Take care and have a great weekend.
1: There you go. Sportscage.com. Benny does a lot of great work on there. That's where the power rankings, everything. We are up to date with the SJHL report. Time for the ticker.
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1: Okay, football. We got a high school. It's on right now. Mosaic Stadium, Johnson Miller, Tom Belfer go at 7:30. National Football League Week 3 kicks off. Atlanta and Green Bay. The Bombers have placed Zach Collaros on the 6-game injured list. He has a head injury. If you missed it, our interview in Hour 2, Gary Brotzel retiring from the Regina Red Sox after over 2 decades of service in a leadership role. Mitch McDonald going to be taking over. He was the assistant GM last year. SportsCage.com poll. 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Okay, we got to get this in. Saskatchewan Rough Rider Foundation 50-50. Tonight, 10 o'clock's the deadline. You're buying a 50-50 for the game tomorrow, but you're in for the early bird prize, which is a Mexico 5-star resort for 2. Return flights from Saski to Cancun. 7 nights at the Dorado Seaside Palms Hotel.
3: Is it El Dorado?
1: I think it says Ed on my sheet, so I'm reading. Ed Dorado was a heck of a man. Old Eddie Dorado.
3: Got a nice little joint down there. 5 stars.
1: Eddie D, as they call it. How fun would that crew that we had in Halifax
3: be in Mexico?
1: At some golf resort in Mexico.
3: Oh.
1: Book it. Okay. We have...
3: We'll have to go to a meeting when we get back.
1: Oh, look at all these text messages about hell of a show today. Paul Mass, affordable trailer sales folks that were on the trip.
3: Hey, he was good to see.
1: You go to bed at 6:30 local time. They go to bed at almost 6:30 the other way.
4: Yeah.
1: They can pedal down. They're from the Lemberg area. 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Affordable trailer sales brings you the show tomorrow. Okay, we're going to go to break. We come back. We're going to talk some music. We're going to talk some country thunder.
3: Okay.
1: All right. I know you got it. You got to get moving. But yeah, thanks. Thanks for this. We'll do it again next Thursday.
3: Appreciate it, brother.
1: Back after the break.
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5: All right, some great conversation and engagement on the Prairie Land Rentals text line today. 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And then, yeah, tomorrow, big one for the green and white in BC. I'm back tomorrow doing the show until 5:30. It's radio only, so if you usually watch on the streams and YouTube, we will not be there tomorrow. It's radio only, and I think the audio streams as well. Great discussion today, Sharky of the Jump Out. Thursday nighter coming up. Might hit a few last minute bets here, but you know, on the show we love to talk music as well when I'm hosting, and Country Thunder Saskatchewan, we're a big supporter of that, and they just came out with their Sunday headliner announcement today, as I've been teasing in the show a little bit here. So let's talk some music. Megan Benoit from Country Thunder joining us. Country Thunder Saskatchewan next year. Megan, you guys come out of the gate. Now, I thought it was a fantastic job of teasing it with all the pink and everything. And I'm like, who is it? I wonder who it would be. But you guys come out of the gate with, I guess, one of the biggest acts out there right now.
6: Absolutely. We had so much fun with this tease, so I'm glad that you got a kick out of it, and we hope that the fans had fun playing along and guessing. You know, we saw a few different guesses, people speculating different artists, but the real fans of this artist, they knew from the very beginning that it was going to be the one and only Megan Maroney. So we've seen a lot of excitement leading up to the announcement, and we've seen even more excitement once it's been made official. So it's been very exciting to be a part of and to be able to bring her to Craven.
5: Like, I'm going to tell you honestly, my 13-year-old daughter, so she'll be 14 next year, she has asked my wife or me probably five times in the last 12 months to go and see Megan Maroney in different cities around North America. And I'm like, it's just not that easy to get to some of these places from Regina, honey. And so, but what makes her so popular with in the country music scene right now?
6: You know, we've seen a lot of comparisons to Taylor Swift when Taylor was taking over the country landscape. And, you know, we had her in 2009 and people are still talking about it. But it's just that effect, this star power that, you know, captures such a wide audience. And, you know, like you said, someone your daughter's age being so enthralled by this artist. And, you know, it's created a demand for, yeah, these huge tours. And like you said, it's not that easy to get there from Regina, and the tickets are expensive, and they sell out so quickly. So it's a huge win for us to be able to bring her somewhere that she's never been. You know, she's never done Western Canada. She's never been to Saskatchewan. So to be able to host her next summer and bring her to the fans who are wanting to see her so badly, I'm sure your daughter is definitely going to be there next summer. So, you know, tell her to mark her calendar for Sunday, July 11th, so she can see her favorite artist.
5: Exactly. Okay, so now what should people be doing as far as tickets go? Obviously, the website, I'm sure, is the best way to go. And are there, like, early bird, anything that people should be doing until a certain date?
6: Yes. So countrycenter.com is going to give you all the information. But right now, the big thing I would do if you are a Megan Maroney fan is lock in that single day ticket. If you know that that is the day for you, you want to see her. We've got a very limited number. We always have a limited number of single day tickets every year. And anytime we see a huge star, those tickets often sell out. And I think Megan Maroney we're probably going to set some records for how quickly these single days are gone. So I highly encourage people to get those. But if you've been to the festival before and you know what a fun time it is, or you've never been and you want to get the full experience, we do have those weekend tickets available. And we've got some really great premium options. If you want to be front and center, front row for Megan Maroney and everyone else that weekend, I definitely recommend checking out our Platinum Circle or our Gold Circle. Mm-hmm. We've got some reserved seats. Truly, we offer a ticket that caters to everyone's festival experience. So whatever you want for the weekend, if it's a single day, full weekend, we've got something for you, as well as camping. So I highly recommend checking that out. We have seen some very fast movement on those single day tickets already today.
5: Wow, that's a good heads up. Yeah, I'm just on the website right now, and you guys, yeah, you do have kind of options for everybody. Okay, and before we let you go, I got to ask, because there's guys asking me now. It's like, okay, well, when are they announcing the rest of them? Who else is coming? Is it going to be another rock night one of the nights with a headliner?
6: You know, the rock thing has worked out very well for us. It was a bit of an experiment with Nickelback, and when we saw the crowds turn up for that, we knew that Saskatchewan needed more rock. So it's definitely not something that we are afraid to go back to, and something that we are leaning into a little bit. So we will have, you know, another big announcement coming very soon with those two other main stage headliners and the full lineup coming very soon. We are finalizing all of that, and it's shaping up to be a really fun weekend. So Megan Maroney's a staple that is going to close out the weekend, but there's so much more beyond just her. So we're excited to bring even more soon.
5: Oh, right on. That's an old-fashioned tease. That's what that is. Stay tuned.
6: I mean, you saw the billboards. We like a good tease.
5: Yeah, so. Yeah, exactly. Megan, thanks so much for giving me some time today, and really looking forward to it.
6: Of course. We'll be talking to you very soon.
5: Country Thunder, Saskatchewan, July 8th to 11th, a little bit earlier next year in the Valley. Megan Maroney, she is, I know a few of her songs, and I'm a music nut. Most of you know that. So I'll be there. I'll be watching that. That'll be good. And then, yeah. Interested to see who the rock show is and who else they announce out there. Okay, like I said, I'm back tomorrow. Rider game day, taco time, hot takes. We're going to have Julio Caravada from the Lions broadcast team hopefully join us. Luke Mullender, Farhan Lalji. We're going to talk some Pats. Got a lot coming up tomorrow. Thursday show for Access Communications. Thank you very much, Colson. Good job. Sharky is on his way out, like I said. We'll talk to you tomorrow.
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14: It's 6 o'clock, a good evening, mainly sunny and 26 degrees in Regina. I'm Will Manzik from the SAS Today Newsroom with 620 CKRM News. Saskatchewan's Minister of Ag's weekly crop report says farmers have harvested 41% of their crops. Rain and wet fields have slowed progress across much of the province as well. Harvest is still well behind the five-year average of 82%. The southwest region is leading the way at 67% harvested, while the northeast sits at just 24%. Wet conditions and high humidity are also causing quality concerns, including poor quality and sprouting in some cereal and pulse crops. Recent rainfall was especially heavy in the southeast, with 75 millimeters of rain recorded near Moosomin. Farmers are hoping warmer temperatures this week will allow harvest to move ahead. Early morning tensions at an encampment site in Saskatoon has died down. The site is in the area of Avenue K and 20th Street West, across the street of Fire Station 20. Acting Fire Chief Yvonne Raymer says the encampment could only grow more throughout the day.
15: The Avenue K parking lot, it was three major structures the last time I saw it. It may get bigger today, I don't know. It depends on sort of the advocates and the organizations if, in fact, they try to funnel. I can't say at the end of the day what it's going to end up looking like.
14: Protesters made a human chain around a truck, preventing personnel from setting up fences in the vacant lot that housed the encampment site. Country Thunder Saskatchewan has announced Megan Maroney as its headline performer for the 2027 festival. Maroney will take the stage on Sunday, July 11th, closing the four-day event. The American country singer recently reached number one on the Billboard 200 chart with her third album, Cloud Nine. A limited number of single-day tickets and full weekend passes are now on sale, and Megan Benoit with the festival says tickets will go fast.
6: And with this announcement, we are releasing a limited number of single-day tickets. So if you just want to come for Megan Maroney, I would grab those tickets now. because they are in hot demand and people are grabbing them right away.
14: Benoit said more acts will be announced in the future. The province is now accepting nominations for the 2027 Saskatchewan Order of Merit. That's Saskatchewan's highest honor for achievement and service. The award recognizes people who have made important contributions to the province or country in areas including business, agriculture, research, public service, or more. People can nominate someone individually or as a group, but the nominee must be a current or former long